0: Hundreds of people were arrested following clashes with police. French President Emmanuel Macron held an emergency meeting Tuesday night. Paris correspondent Peter Allen says the continued problems are leaving the country on edge.
1: There were almost 500 arrests across France yesterday. That brings the overall figure to more than 6,000 arrests since all this intensified. There's a real sense of emergency here across France.
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2: With FSN Spotlight, I'm Simon Marks, looking in more detail today at the reported outbreak of pneumonic plague in Siberia and the concerns it is sparking worldwide. A 28-year-old lab technician at the Irkutsk Research Anti-Plague Institute reportedly died of pneumonia after breaking a test tube containing plague pathogens. That led to quarantine being imposed around the institute and as many as five separate area hospitals. But the Russian government is tight-lipped about exactly what is going on. Dr. Simon Clark is Associate Professor in Cellular Microbiology at the UK's Reading University.
3: It's very frustrating because you can't really get a handle or an idea on what has actually happened. It comes through a fairly dense filter of their own media handling. So we're unlikely to know the actual truth behind this. I mean, it is contagious, but it can spread from person to person. You might see some regional spread. It might be that the Russian authorities have already got a control of the situation, but really it involves contact tracing and quarantining people who may have been infected and giving them antibiotics.
2: Pneumonic plague is a rare life-threatening lung infection. It passes from person to person via coughs or sneezes. It can be treated with easily available antibiotics, but only if it is caught early. Untreated, it is 100% deadly. With FSN Spotlight, I'm Simon Marks.
0: And the main news again, Israel has marked the third anniversary of the October 7th attacks, with vigils and memorials held across the country. A US judge has ruled evidence from a botched execution in Tennessee must be preserved, and 22 people in Ukraine have died following a missile and drone barrage, the latest attack carried out by Russia. That's Feature Story News, Nick Harper reporting. From Feature Story News in Washington, I'm Nick Harper.
4: Like the only lead they want to follow is themselves. And that's why a lot of them walk around lost, running around like a chicken with their head cut off. They don't like to be told what to do. It's in their genes.

0: subtle, very submissive, very easy to deal with. They haven't came up the way black women have came up. But that's why a lot of black men date outside of their race. When you're dealing with black women, you're gonna deal with some kickback. They not just gonna do whatever the you say just because you making the bread and butter. White women follow the lead of their men. They would follow with no problem. It's a part of their genes. They always been following their man for centuries, man. They'll stay at home, take care of the kids, do whatever the white man asks them to do. So we don't want a woman that's always gonna be fighting with us over simple-minded shit. Black women, they've been dealing with our bullshit for years. So when we get some money and we start to act a certain type of way and be demanding, they not gonna put up with that bullshit. The white woman might deal with that type of shit because she's just happy to have a black man. So she's gonna follow his lead and do whatever he says. Instead of him trying to figure out and deal with the black woman and communicate with her on a certain level, he say forget that and get him a white woman and keep it moving.
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4: Parents, make sure the children get immunized. Hear this!

An elephant and a dog became pregnant at the same time. 3 months down the line, the dog gave birth to 6 puppies. 6 months later, the dog was pregnant again. And 9 months on, it gave birth to another 12 puppies. The pattern continued. On the 18th month, the dog approached the elephant, questioning, "Are you sure that you are pregnant? We became pregnant on the same date. I have given birth 3 times to 12 puppies, and they are now grown to become big dogs, yet you are still pregnant. What's going on?" The elephant replied, "There is something I want you to understand. What I am carrying is not a puppy, but an elephant. I only give birth to 1 in 2 years. When my baby hits the ground, the earth feels it. When my baby crosses the road, human beings stop and watch in admiration. What I carry draws attention. So what I'm carrying is mighty and great. Don't lose faith when you see others receive answers to their prayers in what seems like record time. Don't be envious of others' testimony. If you haven't received your own blessings, don't despair. Say to yourself, my time is coming, and when it hits the surface of the earth, people shall yield in admiration. Do not compare your journey to anyone else's."

spirituality. Everything that you own now will be taken from you somehow, whether by will or by the government. The only sensible thing for us to do now is to know ourselves and know our Creator and glorify Him in all our doings.

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Number 1. Time is priceless, spend it wisely. Number 2. Be ready for losing anyone at any time because, no one is permanent in this world. Number 3. Health comes before money, so keep yourself healthy first. Number 4. Spend time with your family. Number 5. 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Number 6. Keep grinding, one day you will achieve what you want.

a prayer to hinder the enemy from approaching you. Heavenly Father, I come before you in the name of Jesus, recognizing that you are my protector and deliverer. I acknowledge that I have enemies who seek to harm me, but I know that you are greater than any adversary I may face. I ask for your divine intervention and protection from those who seek to do me harm. Lord, I pray that you would surround me with your hedge of protection, like you did for Job, keeping me safe from the attacks of the enemy. Guard my mind, my heart, and my physical well-being from any evil intent that may be directed towards me. I declare that no weapon formed against me shall prosper, and every tongue that rises against me in judgment shall be condemned. Father, I ask that you would hinder the plans and schemes of my enemies. Disrupt their strategies and confound their purposes. Let confusion come upon them, causing them to turn away from me and to be unable to approach or harm me. By the authority I have in Jesus Christ, I rebuke every spirit of darkness and every demonic force that seeks to come against me. I declare that they have no power or authority over me because I am covered by the blood of Jesus. Lord, I also pray for those who may harbor ill intentions towards me. Soften their hearts, open their eyes to the truth, and lead them to repentance. May your love and forgiveness transform their hearts and turn them away from their wicked ways. Help me, Lord, to walk in wisdom and discernment. Guide my steps and lead me on paths of righteousness. Grant me discernment to recognize any potential danger or harmful influence that may come my way. Give me the strength to stand firm in my faith and resist the attacks of the enemy. I thank you, Lord, for your faithfulness and protection. I trust in your unfailing love and know that you are always with me. In Jesus' name I pray. Amen.

a prayer to hinder the enemy from approaching you. Heavenly Father, I come before you in the name of Jesus, recognizing that you are my protector and deliverer. I acknowledge that I have enemies who seek to harm me, but I know that you are greater than any adversary I may face. I ask for your divine intervention and protection from those who seek to do me harm. Lord, I pray that you would surround me with your hedge of protection, like you did for Job, keeping me safe from the attacks of the enemy. Guard my mind, my heart, and my physical well-being from any evil intent that may be directed towards me. I declare that no weapon formed against me shall prosper, and every tongue that rises against me in judgment shall be condemned. Father, I ask that you would hinder the plans and schemes of my enemies. Disrupt their strategies and confound their purposes. Let confusion come upon them, causing them to turn away from me and to be unable to approach or harm me. By the authority I have in Jesus Christ, I rebuke every spirit of darkness and every demonic force that seeks to come against me. I declare that they have no power or authority over me because I am covered by the blood of Jesus. Lord, I also pray for those who may harbor ill intentions towards me. Soften their hearts, open their eyes to the truth, and lead them to repentance. May your love and forgiveness transform their hearts and turn them away from their wicked ways. Help me, Lord, to walk in wisdom and discernment. Guide my steps and lead me on paths of righteousness. Grant me discernment to recognize any potential danger or harmful influence that may come my way. Give me the strength to stand firm in my faith and resist the attacks of the enemy. I thank you, Lord, for your faithfulness and protection. I trust in your unfailing love and know that you are always with me. In Jesus' name I pray. Amen.

When a bird is alive, it eats ants. 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That's why you don't devalue or hurt anyone in life. Because you may be powerful today, but remember, time is more powerful than you. One tree makes a million matchsticks, but only one matchstick is needed to burn a million trees. That's why you gotta be good and do good. That's karma.

0: Let me see now. On a Tuesday night, you've got Holby City, EastEnders, Midsummer Murders, or the Caribbean Renaissance.
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0: The Caribbean Renaissance is long established as the number one Tuesday night out anywhere in London. 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
3: The end of gangster's paradise in Jamaica. A final warning to criminals, gangsters and thugs, your era of terror is finished. Under Prime Minister Andrew Holness and the Jamaica Labour Party government, we're dismantling your networks with unrelenting force. Surrender immediately or face arrest, imprisonment, and total collapse. Jamaica is reclaiming its future. You won't stop us. Choose peace now or perish in defeat. Why being a gangster in Jamaica is doomed. The JLP government's resolute leadership has made gang life futile and fatal. Active gangs have plummeted from over 350 in 2016 to fewer than 100 today. Through massive security investments, major firearm seizures, intelligence-led operations, and zones of special operations that reclaim communities. Criminals are hunted relentlessly, no safe havens, crippled arsenals, and zero tolerance for violence. Murders have dropped dramatically, over 40% in recent years, with Jamaica on track for its safest period in decades. Law-abiding citizens are empowered, gangs are fractured and fleeing. The JLP's commitment ensures a prosperous, peaceful Jamaica. Criminals are outmatched and heading for oblivion.
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0: have my little ladies in mind segment where we just woo the ladies worldwide. 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
2: One of my goals is to move to Jamaica before retirement age. Sometimes I will have conversations with friends and they will ask me, what are my goals? I will tell them I want to move to Jamaica successfully before retirement age. The feedback I would get, are you crazy? Why would you do that? The crime rate is crazy high there. One of my friends went down and got unalive. While I understand that crime is in the country, but at the same time crime is everywhere, why am I worrying about things out of my control? Why should I live in fear? Unfortunately, bad things happen all

0: around the world all the time. I mean, if you are that worried about crime, why don't you go and create your own CCTV camera surveillance team for Jamaica and partner with the Jamaica Force and help them solve crime in the country? Like, maybe that would work. Why waste time talking about the issue? Let's spend time talking about how we can help to solve it. Like, for example, creating more well-paid jobs, creating more businesses in the country, and paying more taxes so we can demand more well-lit streets in the country. If you ain't coming up with a solution, shut up projecting your fare onto other people. Thank you.
1: Aliens!
2: Hello.
1: Yeah, these. Aliens!
2: Yeah.
1: Aliens,
2: hello,
1: man!
2: Hello, hello. It's
1: hey.
2: Donna Crowe.
1: Go on, baby.
2: Here.
1: Me love the.
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0: From Feature Story News in Washington, I'm Nick Harper. Israel has marked the third anniversary of the October 7th attacks, in which 1,200 people died. There have been vigils and memorials across the country. The anniversary falls less than 3 weeks before a general election, which is widely seen as a referendum on the Prime Minister's leadership and his response to those attacks 3 years ago. The Israeli military has marked the day with more strikes on Gaza, which have continued in recent weeks as a way to try and prevent Hamas from reconstituting its military capabilities, as FSN's Blake Sifton in Tel Aviv reports.
1: They say that they've killed some 24,000 combatants in Gaza, so that would mean that around 50,000 people who have died in Gaza would be innocent non-combatants. Now, the Israeli military has been carrying out near-daily strikes in Gaza in recent months. They say they are targeting Hamas members and other militants who participated in October 7th, and militants who are trying to rebuild their forces, reconstitute their military capabilities in Gaza.
0: A U.S. judge has ruled that evidence from a botched execution in Tennessee must be preserved. Convicted murderer Krista Pike was given two doses of a lethal injection last week, but survived. Her lawyers on Wednesday urged a judge to ensure a full investigation is carried out into what went wrong. 22 people in Ukraine have died following a missile and drone barrage from Russia. The Ukrainian president, Volodymyr Zelensky, has described it as one of the most vile strikes of the war. The attack coincided with Russian President Vladimir Putin's 74th birthday. FSN's Dasha Chernyshova in Moscow says the Kremlin has blamed Kyiv, accusing Ukraine of broadening the range of civilian targets in the conflict.
2: Just a couple of days ago, Kremlin spokesman Dmitry Peskov was saying that it was Ukraine that decided to expand the list of the civilian objects that are being hit in this conflict. So Moscow is responding in kind. We're also hearing from the Russian side that there was the set of proposals made by India in terms of the settlement of this conflict in Ukraine. Moscow says it is grateful to all of the efforts by the international community to bring the end to this conflict.
0: The French government has appealed to school students to return to classes next week following a nationwide day of protests on Tuesday. Hundreds of people were arrested following clashes with police. French President Emmanuel Macron held an emergency meeting Tuesday night. Paris correspondent Peter Allen says the continued problems are leaving the country on edge.
3: There were almost 500 arrests across France yesterday. That brings the overall figure to more than 6,000 arrests since all this intensified. There's a real sense of emergency here across France.
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4: With FSN Spotlight, I'm Simon Marks, looking in more detail today at the reported outbreak of pneumonic plague in Siberia and the concerns it is sparking worldwide. A 28-year-old lab technician at the Irkutsk Research Anti-Plague Institute reportedly died of pneumonia after breaking a test tube containing plague pathogens. That led to quarantine being imposed around the institute and as many as five separate area hospitals. But the Russian government is tight-lipped about exactly what is going on. Dr. Simon Clark is Associate Professor in Cellular Microbiology at the UK's Reading University.
5: It's very frustrating because you can't really get a handle or an idea on what has actually happened. It comes through a fairly dense filter of their own media handling. So we're unlikely to know the real, the actual truth behind this. I mean, it is contagious, but it can spread from person to person. You might see some regional spread. It might be that the Russian authorities have already got a control of the situation, but really it involves contact tracing and quarantining people who may have been infected and giving them antibiotics.
4: Pneumonic plague is a rare life-threatening lung infection. It passes from person to person via coughs or sneezes. It can be treated with easily available antibiotics, but only if it is caught early. Untreated, it is 100% deadly. With FSN Spotlight, I'm Simon Marks.
0: And the main news again, Israel has marked the third anniversary of the October 7th attacks, with vigils and memorials held across the country. A US judge has ruled evidence from a botched execution in Tennessee must be preserved, and 22 people in Ukraine have died following a missile and drone barrage, the latest attack carried out by Russia. That's Feature Story News, Nick Harper reporting. From Feature Story News in Washington, I'm Nick Hart.

My name is George Floyd, and this is the story of me. I came into this world on October 14th, 1973. I grew up in Houston, Texas, surrounded by my loved ones, and had dreams of making a positive impact on my community. As a young man, I faced personal struggles but remained resilient. I worked hard to support myself and my family, striving to provide a better future for my children. I had a passion for basketball and was known for my friendly and charismatic personality. Tragically, on May 25th, 2020, my life was cut short in a heartbreaking incident that shocked the world. It began when police officers in Minneapolis, Minnesota, responded to a call regarding a counterfeit note. During my arrest, one officer, Derek Chauvin, knelt on my neck for approximately 9 minutes, despite my plea for help and my inability to breathe. The incident was captured on video, luckily, which later circulated widely, revealing the brutality of my encounter. Police officer Chauvin was sentenced to 22 years in prison for what he did to me. My death served as a catalyst for a global movement against police brutality and systemic racism, demanding justice and reforms within law enforcement institutions. My memory continues to inspire countless individuals to fight against systemic racism and advocate for justice and equality. My name is now synonymous with the pursuit of meaningful change, as people come together to ensure that no one else goes through what I went through. Follow for more videos just like this.

The only thing more exhausting than loving someone who doesn't love you back is hoping they'll eventually come around. So when someone isn't ready for us, we try harder. We continue to show up in hopes that they'll want us back. But the truth is, if someone isn't ready for you, for the glory of you and the uniqueness of you, then they simply are just not ready. But don't let that shrink you, and don't let it make you become less of a person. No, because when people say they're into you, but are just not ready for you, what they're really saying is that they're not ready for themselves, which also means you will never get the best of them. And you deserve everything of the best. That's why whatever it is you're seeking from other people, try to find a way to give it to yourself. Because love shouldn't be a war you have to fight to keep hold of. And at the times where you feel like you have nothing left to give and your heart is running on empty, I want you to remember this. You are too full of everything that makes you whole to ever be loved in halves.

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4: Doctor, what is it this time? Please don't scare me. Just tell me what is wrong with me.
5: Marta, calm down first. What I'm about to say is important, and you need to listen carefully.
4: Doctor, please don't keep me waiting. I'm already nervous. Just tell me exactly what the result says.
5: All right, Marta. The test shows you have gonorrhea, but don't panic. It is treatable.
4: Gonorrhea again? Why is Mark doing this to me? What kind of marriage am I even in?
5: A few months ago, it was syphilis. Now it's gonorrhea. You really need to be careful.
4: Doctor, please help me. I can't continue like this. Just make sure I get treated properly.
5: Come tomorrow morning so we can start treatment immediately. Don't delay it.
4: Thank you, doctor. I truly appreciate your help. I need to leave now before I break down.
5: Why are some men this careless? What is the point of marriage without faithfulness? My guy, how far now? How your wife they treat you these days? Marriage life still sweet like before? Guy, why you always connect me with women that carry infection? I'm tired of treating one sickness after another. Mark, how you expect me to know? Do they write infection on their forehead before you meet them? Jennifer gave me syphilis and I treated it quietly. Now Rhoda don't give me gonorrhea. This thing no funny again. Wait first. Hope you never go meet your wife after all these infections. You know, say that one fit cause serious problem. Of course I have met her. We are still trying to have a baby. I can't just avoid my own wife like that. Mark, at this stage, I think God is seriously warning you. These repeated infections are not ordinary signs. Warning me how? Gideon, don't start preaching for me here. I'm just enjoying life small. Enjoying life is different from destroying your home. Two women, two infections. That should tell you something. I hear you, but I'll just be more careful next time. Stop completely. That one go hard, my brother.
4: Doctor, please tell me good news today. I've been praying so much. Am I finally pregnant this time?
5: Marta, the result we have today is not about pregnancy. It's something completely different.
4: Not pregnancy? Then what is happening to me again? Doctor, please don't scare me.
5: From the detailed tests we conducted, Martha, the result shows that you are HIV positive.
4: No. That cannot be my result. Please check again carefully. I cannot carry HIV.
5: Martha, I warned you earlier to protect yourself. We confirmed this test twice before calling you in.
4: Doctor, please tell me this is a mistake. I cannot accept this. My life cannot just change like this.
5: I truly wish it was a mistake, Martha, but the result is accurate. We need to focus on management now.
4: Mark has ruined my life completely. He has destroyed my dreams and my future.
5: When you notice your partner is cheating, the first thing you must do is stop intercourse completely. Protect yourself. Second, if you still have to interact, make sure to use protection at all times. Your health must come first. Third, if you cannot safely do either of the first two, remove yourself entirely from the person. Do not compromise your safety. Do not handle cheating.

0: Uganda, and it's me, Oliver, here to tell you about another blockbuster for the October Black History Month celebration with the most hilariously funny play to date, Where There's a Will, There's a Criminal, starring me, Oliver Samuels, and the full cast from Yard. 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

0: your father from what they must feel drowsy and lousy, you know. What you think caused this?
1: See me blood toxic, bit junk food, but you never better stop it. Every day in a room, watch blues and a back.

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4: 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Also, me have my little ladies in mind segment where we just woo the ladies worldwide. You know the way there? All right, cool. 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

0: One of my goals is to move to Jamaica before retirement age. Sometimes I will have conversations with friends and they will ask me, what are my goals? I will tell them I want to move to Jamaica successfully before retirement age. The feedback I would get, are you crazy? Why would you do that? The crime rate is crazy high there. One of my friends went down and got unalive. While I understand that crime is in the country, but at the same time crime is everywhere, why am I worrying about things out of my control? Why should I live in fear? Unfortunately, bad things happen all around the world all the time. I mean, if you are that worried about crime, why don't you go and create your own CCTV camera surveillance team for Jamaica and partner with the Jamaica Force and help them solve crime in the country? Like, maybe that would work. Why waste time talking about the issue? Let's spend time talking about how we can help to solve it. Like, for example, creating more well-paid jobs, creating more businesses in the country, and paying more taxes so we can demand more well-lit streets in the country. If you ain't coming up with a solution, shut up projecting your fear onto other people. Thank you.
1: From Feature Story News in Washington, I'm Nick Harper. Israel has marked the third anniversary of the October 7th attacks, in which 1,200 people died. There have been vigils and memorials across the country. The anniversary falls less than 3 weeks before a general election, which is widely seen as a referendum on the Prime Minister's leadership and his response to those attacks 3 years ago. The Israeli military has marked the day with more strikes on Gaza, which have continued in recent weeks as a way to try and prevent Hamas from reconstituting its military capabilities, as FSN's Blake Sifton in Tel Aviv reports.
2: They say that they've killed some 24,000 combatants in Gaza, so that would mean that around 50,000 people who have died in Gaza would be innocent non-combatants. Now, the Israeli military has been carrying out near-daily strikes in Gaza in recent months. They say they are targeting Hamas members and other militants who participated in October 7th, and militants who are trying to rebuild their forces, reconstitute their military capabilities in Gaza.
1: A U.S. judge has ruled that evidence from a botched execution in Tennessee must be preserved. Convicted murderer Krista Pike was given two doses of a lethal injection last week, but survived. Her lawyers on Wednesday urged a judge to ensure a full investigation is carried out into what went wrong. 22 people in Ukraine have died following a missile and drone barrage from Russia. The Ukrainian president, Volodymyr Zelensky, has described it as one of the most vile strikes of the war. The attack coincided with Russian President Vladimir Putin's 74th birthday. FSN's Dasha Chernyshova in Moscow says the Kremlin has blamed Kyiv, accusing Ukraine of broadening the range of civilian targets in the conflict.
3: Just a couple of days ago, Kremlin spokesman Dmitry Peskov was saying that it was Ukraine that decided to expand the list of the civilian objects that are being hit in this conflict. So Moscow is responding in kind. We're also hearing from the Russian side that there was the set of proposals made by India in terms of the settlement of this conflict in Ukraine. Moscow says it is grateful to all of the efforts by the international community to bring the end to this conflict.
1: The French government has appealed to school students to return to classes next week following a nationwide day of protests on Tuesday. Hundreds of people were arrested following clashes with police. French President Emmanuel Macron held an emergency meeting Tuesday night. Paris correspondent Peter Allen says the continued problems are leaving the country on edge.
4: There were almost 500 arrests across France yesterday. That brings the overall figure to more than 6,000 arrests since all this intensified. There's a real sense of emergency here across France.
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5: With FSN Spotlight, I'm Simon Marks, looking in more detail today at the reported outbreak of pneumonic plague in Siberia and the concerns it is sparking worldwide. A 28-year-old lab technician at the Irkutsk Research Anti-Plague Institute reportedly died of pneumonia after breaking a test tube containing plague pathogens. That led to quarantine being imposed around the institute and as many as five separate area hospitals. But the Russian government is tight-lipped about exactly exactly what is going on. Dr. Simon Clark is Associate Professor in Cellular Microbiology at the UK's Reading University.
6: It's very frustrating because you can't really get a handle or an idea on what has actually happened. It comes through a fairly dense filter of their own media handling. So we're unlikely to know the real, the actual truth behind this. I mean, it is contagious, but it can spread from person to person. You might see some regional spread. It might be that the Russian authorities have already got a control of the situation, but really it involves contact tracing and quarantining people who may have been infected and giving them antibiotics.
5: Pneumonic plague is a rare life-threatening lung infection. It passes from person to person via coughs or sneezes. It can be treated with easily available antibiotics, but only if it is caught early. Untreated, it is 100% deadly. With FSN Spotlight, I'm Simon Marks.
1: And the main news again, Israel has marked the third anniversary of the October 7th attacks, with vigils and memorials held across the country. A US judge has ruled evidence from a botched execution in Tennessee must be preserved, and 22 people in Ukraine have died following a missile and drone barrage, the latest attack carried out by Russia. That's Feature Story News, Nick Harper reporting. From Feature Story News in Washington, I'm Nick Harper.

0: Rod Taylor has a well-deserved reputation as one of the most crucial roots reggae singers to emerge in the golden years of the 1970s. Like many of his peers, he began singing at a young age, and by the early 70s he had formed a harmony trio called The Aliens, alongside fellow roots hero, Barry Brown, and a Chinese youth called Johnny Lee. The group split up before recording any tunes, and Rod went solo. Rod then released a succession of wicked 45s, like His Imperial Majesty and Hail Him for Mikey Dread Campbell, No One Can Tell I About Jah for Prince Farai, and a vital album for Prince Hammer, entitled If Jah Should Come Now.
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2: As a wife, the biggest enemy you have is your mouth. Your best friend is your ear. If you want to win the heart of your husband, learn to listen to him. Avoid arguing with him. Avoid accusing him. Don't ever raise your voice against him. If you do that, it will only reduce your value to him, and it will cause him to avoid you. And this is the reason why so many men don't want to go back home early. I'm not saying that men are perfect. I'm trying to help you find ways through which you can win his heart back to you. Proverbs chapter 21 and verses 19. It is better to live alone in the desert than with a crabby complaining woman. Now, most of you have been told that if you want your husband to change, then complain to him. But I can assure you, most men would prefer to be alone than to spend time with their wives. You are always arguing and complaining to him, disagreeing with everything that he suggests to you. That's why most men no longer want to plan with you, have conversations with you, because every time you have conversations, you're always coming up with something to argue with him. So instead of complaining about his bad behavior, learn to appreciate him for the good things that he has done. Instead of arguing with him, learn to listen to him.
3: Richest people you never knew. Some things are never known, some facts are never discussed, and some truths never said. Here I'm gonna tell you about some of those few unsaid things. We always thought that Bill Gates and Jeff Bezos are the richest people in the world. Yes, we can't deny the fact that they are the richest, but some things about some people were never known to us. So here, I'm gonna tell you about a few people who would make Bill Gates look poorer. Are you shocked to hear this? But it's the truth. Number 1. Kim Jong-un. He's a politician and supreme leader of North Korea. His money asset would be $170 billion. His source of money comes from a lot of illegal activities like trafficking of ivory from Africa and others. And other greater part of his income is from the state resources. Number 2. Muammar Gaddafi. Having around $180 billion, he was the Libyan president, who was uncontested and had control over the largest oil reserves in Africa for about 41 years. His assets are in the banks. He has corporate investments all around the world, in real estate, oil companies throughout Switzerland, etc. He's also a well-known person all around the world. Number 3. Vladimir Putin, the richest man having assets of over $200 billion. He is the president of Russia. He claimed that he only had $2 billion, but this amount was leaked on Panama banks, where he has stored billions and billions of dollars away from Russia. Number 4. Rothschilds, having assets of over $2 trillion. Rothschilds is a very large family who is well known for the maddest way of making money. This is a family with a lot of different conspiracies. They stay behind every event where money takes place. They are behind every war and every monetary crisis. They are having the world influence, and they stay behind every political party of countries. They are also connected to different countries through various other ways. Number 5. House of Saud, having assets of $2 to $2.4 trillion. Their assets and wealth is highly secretive, they never let anyone know exactly how much they possess. But the net asset was known based on the fact that they are the world's second oil producers, and the net worth was around $2.4 trillion. Most of their income is from the production of oil. This makes them one of the richest families in the world. Number 6. Mansa Musa, $400 trillion. This name is very unfamiliar to most of us because he is no more. But we should know it because this name is the richest person of time ever. Mansa Musa was the king of Mali Empire during the 14th century. He became the emperor in 1307 and became the first African emperor to be widely known in Europe and the Middle East. He almost owned the whole of West Africa, which is well known for natural resources. Most of his assets was that of gold. He had a net worth of $400 billion. He is the richest man the world will have ever seen. All the assets of these people are not known to the common people around the world, and that is why this has been always unsaid. And maybe that is why we only believe that Bill Gates is the richest man in the world. So some truths like these should be known to people out there. These were the few facts that many people out there never knew. These people would make Bill Gates look poor. Don't you also feel like that now after reading this? So these are the richest people in the world, along with Bill Gates and Jeff Bezos. Top 10 Most Protected People in the World. Number 1. Prince Harry and Meghan Markle. Meghan and Harry are spending £750,000 money on their security, which includes more than 20 officers from the Met Police and the Thames Valley Force to guard them. The royal couple also spend £50,000 on soundproof windows, as well as eco-heating, new bathrooms, and a floating kitchen floor. The royal couple also plans to paint the exterior of the house, plus the installation of security lights and the planting of £20,000 worth of fast-growing shrubs and trees are also said to be on the way to heighten security around the property. Number 2. Bill Gates. Bill Gates is a well-known personality who is the world's richest person. In his security arrangement, there are security cameras, armed guards on patrol, or even fingerprint readers are used. In his house, there is a safe room to protect him from chemical attacks and explosions, which cost him $1 million or more. The reason why Bill Gates hired security guards is because a ridiculous incident happened with him when some prankers threw cake on him and ran away. This incident insisted Bill Gates to hire security guards. Now, if someone has to enter the Microsoft office, he has to pass through a number of security channels. Number 3. Mark Zuckerberg. Facebook CEO Mark Zuckerberg is the costliest executive to protect, as he has spent $7.3 million on his security in 2017. In 2018, $20 million were spent on his security. Highly trained security guards are always ready for his security. Even if Zuckerberg goes on jogging, then these security guards also follow him there. Number 4. Xi Jinping. Xi Jinping is the president of China. Xi's personal bodyguards travel alongside him in the interests of security. Central Secret Bureau is always active for the security of the Chinese president, which includes a team of 5,000 persons, drones and helicopters for keeping an eye on their president. This team also includes cybersecurity for the protection of their president. But people do not trust this team because in 1970, the same team was used to kill Chinese president, but somehow he managed to survive. In spite of this, the security of the Chinese president is in the hands of this team. Number 5. Mohammed bin Salman. Crown Prince of Saudi Arabia is always in chit-chat because of his controversial issues, and so he has to spend a lot of money on his security. In 2017, when he came into power, he merged the Saudi military and security agencies. There is always a troop of 1,000 people, which includes soldiers, cybersecurity team, nearby prince for his security. He has spent $20 billion in the security of the military to date. Number 6. Queen Elizabeth. The Queen of the United Kingdom always arranged meetings for their lovers to meet them, and in her meeting, nobody can touch her because of his security team. There is a special role of the Queen's Guard in the security team because they clear off the path wherever the Queen wants to go and always ready for an escape plan in case of an emergency. Number 7. Narendra Modi. The Prime Minister of India is the most loved personality in the whole world because of his leadership skills, and so his security should be always at the top. For the security of PM Modi, the SPG commanders, Special Protection Guard is always active. Delhi Police also has a great role in the security of PM Modi. Whenever PM Modi travels anywhere, more than 500 SPG commandos and other guards are ready for his security. In his security, 8 BMW cars and 1 Mercedes ambulance is always ready for his protection. Number 8. Kim Jong-un. Kim Jong-un is the president of North Korea, and due to his actions, many countries in the world are his enemies. The security of Kim Jong-un was increased when a security agency altered that the USA and South Korea has made a plan to kill him. A team of martial artists is always surrounding him for his security and always run beside his car. More than 90,000 people always surround him for his security. Number 9. Donald Trump. The president of USA, Donald Trump is very popular because he became the president because he was a big businessman. So his security was high, but after he became the president, his security was increased due to his controversial topics. A team of 1,000 trained bodyguards is always ready for his safety. A team of nuclear, biological, and chemical experts are always ready to handle any situation. Normally, a troop of 12 to 15 cars always surround him, and sometimes 50 cars have also been spotted around him. Number 10. Vladimir Putin, the president of Russia. Vladimir Putin is known to be the world's most powerful man. After becoming president, Putin has increased his security because of his enemies. The security of Putin is very secret, and from sources, it is claimed that around 2,000 to 3,000 people guard him in the civil dress. The security team secures every room in which Putin has to go, and the intelligence team keeps an eye on every person near him.
1: Self-love before their love. A relationship should never come above and before your own inner happiness, peace, and stability. It is so important that you find and strengthen the connection and relationship between yourself and your higher inner self before trying to find a connection or a relationship with someone else. Until you do, you'll end up seeking their love, acceptance, and validation rather than loving, validating, and accepting yourself. Know that your worth and value isn't defined by what happened in the past or even by how others treat you in the present. It is defined solely by you. Maturing is realizing you don't want to be around drama, stress, or conflict anymore. You start choosing calm over chaos and distance over disrespect. You start prioritizing your peace, mental health, and happiness over everything.

0: From Feature Story News in Washington, I'm Nick Harper. Israel has marked the third anniversary of the October 7th attacks, in which 1,200 people died. There have been vigils and memorials across the country. The anniversary falls less than 3 weeks before a general election, which is widely seen as a referendum on the Prime Minister's leadership and his response to those attacks 3 years ago. The Israeli military has marked the day with more strikes on Gaza, which have continued in recent weeks as a way to try and prevent Hamas from reconstituting its military capabilities, as FSN's Blake Sifton in Tel Aviv reports.
1: They say that they've killed some 24,000 combatants in Gaza, so that would mean that around 50,000 people who have died in Gaza would be innocent non-combatants. Now, the Israeli military has been carrying out near-daily strikes in Gaza in recent months. They say they are targeting Hamas members and other militants who participated in October 7th, and militants who are trying to rebuild their forces, reconstitute their military capabilities in Gaza.
0: A U.S. judge has ruled that evidence from a botched execution in Tennessee must be preserved. Convicted murderer Krista Pike was given two doses of a lethal injection last week, but survived. Her lawyers on Wednesday urged a judge to ensure a full investigation is carried out into what went wrong. 22 people in Ukraine have died following a missile and drone barrage from Russia. The Ukrainian president, Volodymyr Zelensky, has described it as one of the most vile strikes of the war. The attack coincided with Russian President Vladimir Putin's 74th birthday. FSN's Dasha Chernyshova in Moscow says the Kremlin has blamed Kyiv, accusing Ukraine of broadening the range of civilian targets in the conflict.
2: Just a couple of days ago, Kremlin spokesman Dmitry Peskov was saying that it was Ukraine that decided to expand the list of the civilian objects that are being hit in this conflict. So Moscow is responding in kind. We're also hearing from the Russian side that there was the set of proposals made by India in terms of the settlement of this conflict in Ukraine. Moscow says it is grateful to all of the efforts by the international community to bring the end to this conflict.
0: The French government has appealed to school students to return to classes next week following a nationwide day of protests on Tuesday. Hundreds of people were arrested following clashes with police. French President Emmanuel Macron held an emergency meeting Tuesday night. Paris correspondent Peter Allen says the continued problems are leaving the country on edge.
3: There were almost 500 arrests across France yesterday. That brings the overall figure to more than 6,000 arrests since all this intensified. There's a real sense of emergency here across France.
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4: With FSN Spotlight, I'm Simon Marks, looking in more detail today at the reported outbreak of pneumonic plague in Siberia and the concerns it is sparking worldwide. A 28-year-old lab technician at the Irkutsk Research Anti-Plague Institute reportedly died of pneumonia after breaking a test tube containing plague pathogens. That led to quarantine being imposed around the institute and as many as five separate area hospitals. But the Russian government is tight-lipped about exactly what is going on. Dr. Simon Clark is Associate Professor in Cellular Microbiology at the UK's Reading University.
5: It's very frustrating because you can't really get a handle or an idea on what has actually happened. It comes through a fairly dense filter of their own media handling. So we're unlikely to know the actual truth behind this. I mean, it is contagious, but it can spread from person to person. You might see some regional spread. It might be that the Russian authorities have already got a control of the situation, but really it involves contact tracing and quarantining people who may have been infected and giving them antibiotics.
4: Pneumonic plague is a rare life-threatening lung infection. It passes from person to person via coughs or sneezes. It can be treated with easily available antibiotics, but only if it is caught early. Untreated, it is 100% deadly. With FSN Spotlight, I'm Simon Marks.
0: And the main news again, Israel has marked the third anniversary of the October 7th attacks, with vigils and memorials held across the country. A US judge has ruled evidence from a botched execution in Tennessee must be preserved, and 22 people in Ukraine have died following a missile and drone barrage, the latest attack carried out by Russia. That's Feature Story News, Nick Harper reporting.

0: Alkaline Herbs from ijelanialkalineherbs.homesteadcloud.com, or you can follow them on Instagram at ijelani_alkaline_herbs. 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
5: London, it's me, Oliver, here to tell you about another blockbuster for the October Black History Month celebration with the most hilariously funny play to date, Where There's a Will, There's a Criminal, starring me, Oliver Samuels, and the full cast from Yard. We kickstart Saturday, October 10th, Zoroastrian Centre, Harrow, then Sunday 11th, a guaranteed full house, Fairfield Hall in Croydon, and Saturday 17th and 24th, two guaranteed full house Broadway Theatre Catford, with a grand finale Saturday 31st at the world famous Hackney Empire. 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Where there's a will, there's a criminal. We're going back on a laugh, so tell no belly boss.
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0: 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Also, me have my little ladies in mind segment where we just woo the ladies worldwide. You know the way there? All right, cool. 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Yo, to the world, we say. 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
1: Here comes trouble, here comes the danger. Original Minty, welcome the Rasta.
2: One of my goals is to move to Jamaica before retirement age. Sometimes I will have conversations with friends and they will ask me, what are my goals? I will tell them I want to move to Jamaica successfully before retirement age. The feedback I would get, are you crazy? Why would you do that? The crime rate is crazy high there. One of my friends went down and got unalive. While I understand that crime is in the country, but at the same time crime is everywhere, why am I worrying about things out of my control? Why should I live in fear? Unfortunately, bad things happen all around the world all the time. I mean, if you are that worried about crime, why don't you go and create your own CCTV camera surveillance team for Jamaica and partner with the Jamaica Force and help them solve crime in the country? Like, maybe that would work. Why waste time talking about the issue? Let's spend time talking about how we can help to solve it. Like, for example, creating more well-paid jobs, creating more businesses in the country, and paying more taxes so we can demand more well-lit streets in the country. If you ain't coming up with a solution, shut up projecting your fear onto other people. Thank you.
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0: If you target anyone with verbal, online or physical abuse because of their religion, race, sexual orientation, disability or transgender identity,
1: I'd like to speak to you about a recent incident.
0: You may be committing a hate crime. It's not just offensive, it's an offense.

0: If you have a problem with me, text me. And if you don't have my number, you don't know me well enough to have a problem with me.
1: A prayer to hinder the enemy from approaching you. Heavenly Father, I come before you in the name of Jesus, recognizing that you are my protector and deliverer. I acknowledge that I have enemies who seek to harm me, but I know that you are greater than any adversary I may face. I ask for your divine intervention and protection from those who seek to do me harm. Lord, I pray that you would surround me with your hedge of protection, like you did for Job, keeping me safe from the attacks of the enemy. Guard my mind, my heart, and my physical well-being from any evil intent that may be directed towards me. I declare that no weapon formed against me shall prosper, and every tongue that rises against me in judgment shall be condemned. Father, I ask that you would hinder the plans and schemes of my enemies. Disrupt their strategies and confound their purposes. Let confusion come upon them, causing them to turn away from me and to be unable to approach or harm me. By the authority I have in Jesus Christ, I rebuke every spirit of darkness and every demonic force that seeks to come against me. I declare that they have no power or authority over me because I am covered by the blood of Jesus. Lord, I also pray for those who may harbor ill intentions towards me. Soften their hearts, open their eyes to the truth, and lead them to repentance. May your love and forgiveness transform their hearts and turn them away from their wicked ways. Help me, Lord, to walk in wisdom and discernment. Guide my steps and lead me on paths of righteousness. Grant me discernment to recognize any potential danger or harmful influence that may come my way. Give me the strength to stand firm in my faith and resist the attacks of the enemy. I thank you, Lord, for your faithfulness and protection. I trust in your unfailing love and know that you are always with me. In Jesus' name I pray. Amen.

0: We cry for the dead, yet keep malice with the living. 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People only love you if you are rich, doing well, or dead. What an interesting life we live. We cry for the dead, yet keep malice with the living. We envy the successful and avoid the broke ones.
1: Joke of the week. A man saw a lion in the bush. He knelt down and closed his eyes and started praying. When he opened his eyes, he saw the lion kneeling down in front of him praying too. What a shock, the man asked the lion. Are you a Christian? The lion replied. Stupid, don't you pray before you eat?

0: My name is George Floyd, and this is the story of me. I came into this world on October 14th, 1973. I grew up in Houston, Texas, surrounded by my loved ones, and had dreams of making a positive impact on my community. As a young man, I faced personal struggles but remained resilient. I worked hard to support myself and my family, striving to provide a better future for my children. I had a passion for basketball and was known for my friendly and charismatic personality. Tragically, on May 25th, 2020, my life was cut short in a heartbreaking incident that shocked the world. It began when police officers in Minneapolis, Minnesota, responded to a call regarding a counterfeit note. During my arrest, one officer, Derek Chauvin, knelt on my neck for approximately 9 minutes, despite my plea for help and my inability to breathe. The incident was captured on video, luckily, which later circulated widely, revealing the brutality of my encounter. Police officer Chauvin was sentenced to 22 years in prison for what he did to me. My death served as a catalyst for a global movement against police brutality and systemic racism, demanding justice and reforms within law enforcement institutions. My memory continues to inspire countless individuals to fight against systemic racism and advocate for justice and equality. My name is now synonymous with the pursuit of meaningful change, as people come together to ensure that no one else goes through what I went through. Follow for more videos just like this.
1: Remember what you must do when they undervalue you, when they think your softness is your weakness, when they treat your kindness like it is their advantage. You awaken every dragon, every wolf, every monster that sleeps inside you, and you remind them what hell looks like when it wears the skin of a gentle human.

0: Auntie.
1: All right, me have the machine now.
0: You got the computer?
1: What is that? What that?
0: You just said you had it.
1: Yeah, man, me have it, but what to do with it?
0: You have it?
1: Stick broke in your ears, you can't hear.
0: Okay, press the power button.
1: What is that?
2: The button that powers the computer.
1: What is that?
0: What is the button or what is the computer?
1: Yeah, man, what is that?
0: Which one?
1: What are you talking about?
0: Okay, this doesn't make sense.
1: All right, me turn the hand. So what
3: you do?
0: Okay, look on the desktop and you'll see a file.
3: But I mean, I know
1: which desktop you're talking about. Me depend on tabletop and kitchen top.
3: No.
0: I'm not talking about a physical desktop.
1: So what is that? What that is?
0: Look on the screen.
1: What is this? What is that?
0: On top of the wallpaper.
1: But I mean, I know wallpaper, just paint.
0: Auntie, I'm gonna let you go now.
1: But I mean, I look on the desktop. What me
3: have to do?
0: Okay, good. You're gonna see a file that says
2: photosynthesis essay.
1: What is that?
0: It's gonna say photosynthesis.
1: Make it hear you talk.

0: From Feature Story News, I'm Rebecca Bunton in Mumbai. Security has been tightened across central New Delhi as the main opposition Congress party declares Thursday a nationwide Black Day for Democracy and calls for further protests to demand the Chief Election Commissioner's resignation. Demonstrators are challenging the government's special intensive revision of electoral rolls, which they claim has led to the mass deletion of legitimate voters. The ruling BJP has accused opposition leader Rahul Gandhi of inciting disorder. The ruling party and Election Commission have denied any wrongdoing. Nehar Punia reports from New Delhi.
1: The India Bloc parties have also sought a meeting with President Draupadi Murmu, and they say a delegation of 15 leaders want to meet the president to make their presentation to the president on the issue where they're demanding the resignation of the Chief Election Commissioner.
0: A judge in Nashville has ordered the state of Tennessee to preserve all evidence from the botched execution of Krista Pike, who survived two lethal injections last week. Pike's lawyers say the state blocked them and medical staff from visiting her, and that she remains handcuffed to her hospital bed despite her condition. James Goodison reports from Washington.
2: The judge also ordered witness accounts and video footage to be saved. Her lawyers said in court today that the state of Tennessee had put up roadblocks to them and medical personnel in visiting and treating her. Lawyers had been asked to wait before seeing her by the state, which they say violated their constitutional rights. The judge ordered that they can indeed visit her. Furthermore, it was revealed that Ms. Pike is still handcuffed, both on her legs and on her right arm to the bed. That was raised, but the judge said that medical staff would need to file a separate request to get that changed.
0: The US Department of Homeland Security has proposed a $70,000 fee that universities would have to pay for each international student entering the optional practical training work program, a move that could effectively end the scheme. The current fee is around $500. DHS says the program has become a pipeline for cheap foreign labor, but higher education groups warn the proposal would devastate university finances. James Goodison.
2: Colleges operate very close to their margins, and some of them rely on international students for nearly a quarter of their tuition revenue. Indeed, the most recent report I've seen is that 20% of enrollment in more than 100 colleges comes from international students. The argument for this program is that it allows students to have some first-hand experience and make up for labor shortages, specifically in STEM fields. And usually, the students that do that also seek the H-1B visa, which is a skilled worker visa, allows them eventually to stay in the US.
0: From Bureaus Worldwide, this is FSN.
3: With FSN Spotlight, I'm Simon Marks. Today, more on Krista Pike, the convicted murderer in Tennessee, who last week became the first woman ever to survive two supposedly lethal doses of pentobarbital that were being used at her execution. The state that was then trying to kill her raced her to hospital to try and save her life, and she is now once again conscious and talking, according to her lawyers. But what happens next at a time when support for the death penalty is already on the slide in the US?
4: We've come down from about 85% in favor to under 50 now.
3: Clive Stafford Smith, a lawyer who has represented more than 400 death row inmates, on whether another effort could be made to execute Krista Pike.
4: There's a case from 1946 where this young African-American kid was electrocuted by Louisiana. They didn't put enough electricity through it. He starts crying out, then I'm not dying. And it got stopped. And then his lawyers took the case to the Supreme Court, and the Supreme Court said, have another go at it. And they killed the poor lad. He was only 16 at the time, the next year. So there's some bad precedent out there. But I do like to think that was 80 years ago, that things perhaps have improved. And one would hope the governor would say enough is enough.
3: So far, Tennessee's Republican governor has failed to offer any indication of his plans. Krista Pike remains handcuffed to her hospital bed in Nashville. With FSN Spotlight, I'm Simon Marks.
0: Here's the main news again. Security has been tightened across central New Delhi as the main opposition Congress party calls for further protests to demand the Chief Election Commissioner's resignation. A judge in Nashville has ordered the state of Tennessee to preserve all evidence from the botched execution of Krista Pike. The US has proposed a $70,000 fee that universities would have to pay for each international student entering the optional practical training work program. And that is the latest Feature Story News, Rebecca Bunden reporting. From Feature Story News,
5: woman who calls you baby or sweetheart
0: security
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0: has been tightened.
5: 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It's going to be hard. A woman who becomes the mother of your children means nothing. 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That, my friends, means something.
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4: If you target anyone with verbal, online or physical abuse because of their religion, race, sexual orientation, disability or transgender identity,
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6: 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What do you think caused this?
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1: One of my goals is to move to Jamaica before retirement age. Sometimes I will have conversations with friends and they will ask me, what are my goals? I will tell them I want to move to Jamaica successfully before retirement age. The feedback I would get, are you crazy? Why would you do that? The crime rate is crazy high there. One of my friends went down and got unalive. While I understand that crime is in the country, but at the same time crime is everywhere, why am I worrying about things out of my control? Why should I live in fear? Unfortunately, bad things happen all around the world all the time. I mean, if you are that worried about crime, why don't you go and create your own CCTV camera surveillance team for Jamaica and partner with the Jamaica Force and help them solve crime in the country? Like, maybe that would work. Why waste time talking about the issue? Let's spend time talking about how we can help to solve it. Like, for example, creating more well-paid jobs, creating more businesses in the country, and paying more taxes so we can demand more well-lit streets in the country. If you ain't coming up with a solution, shut up projecting your fear onto other people. Thank you.

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1: 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It's hey. Donna Crowell.
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3: 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And some chat with me, DJ Elaine, right here on Sky Radio Jamaica. Good.

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1: 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Check me out.

This is a prayer for yourself. If you believe in the power of prayer, this is for you. And pass this on to someone who needs it. Dear God, in this quiet moment of reflection, I turn to you with a heart full of gratitude. Thank you for the gift of life and for the boundless love you bestow upon me each day. As I navigate the journey ahead, I seek your guidance and strength. Fill my spirit with the light of your wisdom, enabling me to overcome challenges and embrace opportunities. Grant me clarity of purpose and a heart open to your divine direction. May my actions be a reflection of your teachings and a source of inspiration to others. I humbly ask for your protection against doubt and fear, replacing them with unwavering faith in your divine plan. With each step I take, may your presence be my constant companion, guiding me towards a life filled with purpose, love, and compassion. As I surrender my hopes, dreams, and worries into your hands, I am comforted by your promise to never leave nor forsake me. Strengthen my resolve to live a life rooted in faith, hope, and love. With a heart full of trust, I thank you for the blessings of today and the promises of tomorrow. In your holy name, I pray. Amen.

a prayer to hinder the enemy from approaching you. Heavenly Father, I come before you in the name of Jesus, recognizing that you are my protector and deliverer. I acknowledge that I have enemies who seek to harm me, but I know that you are greater than any adversary I may face. I ask for your divine intervention and protection from those who seek to do me harm. Lord, I pray that you would surround me with your hedge of protection, like you did for Job, keeping me safe from the attacks of the enemy. Guard my mind, my heart, and my physical well-being from any evil intent that may be directed towards me. I declare that no weapon formed against me shall prosper, and every tongue that rises against me in judgment shall be condemned. Father, I ask that you would hinder the plans and schemes of my enemies, disrupt their strategies and confound their purposes. Let confusion come upon them, causing them to turn away from me and to be unable to approach or harm me. By the authority I have in Jesus Christ, I rebuke every spirit of darkness and every demonic force that seeks to come against me. I declare that they have no power or authority over me because I am covered by the blood of Jesus. Lord, I also pray for those who may harbor ill intentions towards me. Soften their hearts, open their eyes to the truth, and lead them to repentance. May your love and forgiveness transform their hearts and turn them away from their wicked ways. Help me, Lord, to walk in wisdom and discernment. Guide my steps and lead me on paths of righteousness. Grant me discernment to recognize any potential danger or harmful influence that may come my way. Give me the strength to stand firm in my faith and resist the attacks of the enemy. I thank you, Lord, for your faithfulness and protection. I trust in your unfailing love and know that you are always with me. In Jesus' name I pray. Amen.

0: When is the time to give up on someone? When they can spend days without talking to you? When their words do not support their actions? When you are no longer their priority? When you start trying harder than someone else? And when that someone is so much involved in their own life that they don't have the time to talk to you anymore? You should only be with someone who is just as crazy about you as you are about them. It is good to fight for someone's one love, but you should also know when to give up.
1: Are you a natural with the ladies? How about just with people in general? Do you think you could use an improvement with your overall social skills or mainly just with your behavior around women? If you're like most of us, you've experienced hit or miss successes when interacting with others. Everything from awkward encounters at parties and in elevators to accidentally blurting out the worst word vomit you could possibly divulge to that girl you've had the crush on for a while. Yikes, how embarrassing. Yet, you're not alone. We've all been there. If you're nervous around a girl because you like her, that's okay. You're allowed to be nervous and you don't have to hide the fact that you're feeling this way. Be honest with her and with yourself. Chances are, even if she picks up on it, she may find your nervousness around her kind of endearing and perhaps even flattering. Girls can usually tell when a guy likes them, so there's no point in trying to hide it. And if they like you back, they usually find everything about you pretty adorable, even your quirks. Just don't hit them with the crazy all at once. There is a great quote from the 2005 movie Hitch, which states that if you're shy, be shy. If you're outgoing, be outgoing. As a side note, this movie is surprisingly accurate in terms of granting sound psychological dating advice, so we'd recommend watching it at least once if you haven't already. For the most part, though, as long as you're genuine and don't try to lie or act like something you're not, you may find that the girl likes you back. Perhaps you're shaking your head at us right now and accusing us of wishful thinking. This may sound like a whole lot of cheesy mumbo-jumbo, but it's based on truth. Believe it or not, the best tips for being good with women stem from the same rules that apply for being good with people in general. That's right. This is because girls tend to like you when they think other people do too. It's something that's ingrained in our primitive brains. During our evolutionary past, we had to rely heavily on others for survival, so it only made sense to choose your mate based on those who made the best impression on others. Today, we may not necessarily need to be social as a requirement for survival, but the rules that govern the fundamental laws of attraction still apply. Because of this, there's a phenomenon known as the cheerleader effect, also known as the group attractiveness effect, which is a cognitive bias we all possess that causes us to subconsciously perceive an individual as more attractive when amongst others or stationed in a group setting. This concept has also been shown to be relevant when it comes to social media. Experts suggest that you're the most attractive when displayed in photos with other people. Just make sure that if you're posting group photos on your dating profile, that the girl knows which person you are in the picture. She's not going to waste her time searching intently through photos to figure it out. But online dating is a topic for another day. So how do you become more likable in social situations? You may find that being amiable with others goes a long way socially and with impressing your crush. The most popular guide for helping people with their social awkwardness comes from How to Win Friends and Influence People. In this, Dale Carnegie lists 6 ways to be likable around others. For the sake of making your life easier, we've already done the research and found out what these 6 tips are. First, be genuinely interested in other people and what they have to say. Or if you're not interested, at least act like you are. In terms of romance, don't fall into the trap of repeatedly telling a girl that she's good-looking. Be sure to show that you care about more than how hot she looks and help her feel understood on a deeper level. You can do this simply by asking her questions about herself while being genuinely interested in what she has to say. In the conversation, when it's your turn to speak, you want to let her know that you were listening and that you understand her point of view, even if it's the most boring conversational topic in the world. If you're having trouble coming up with a response, sometimes repeating back what you just heard can work wonders. So, if I understand you correctly, you're saying you've been having trouble choosing the right color dress for the dance? Wow, I can see why that would be frustrating. Or simply, tell me more about that. To indicate that you're interested in hearing more, even if you secretly are bored out of your mind, people appreciate the chance to talk about themselves and feel validated over topics that may not be important to you, but are important to them. The second tip is to smile. There's a lot of scientific evidence that suggests smiling can trick your brain into thinking that you're happy. Plus, the gesture is contagious, so others will be happy too. Smiling helps you ooze positivity as well. Studies have shown that simply feeling positive makes you more attractive to the opposite sex, because you tend to naturally behave and act more upbeat when you have a spring in your step. But don't get too smiley or it could backfire. Remember, there's a fine line between optimistic and unsettling. After all, you don't want to have a permanent smile and look too much like the Joker from Batman. Yikes. Sure, that might work well for someone like Harley Quinn, but the sad truth is, she's fictional. We're sorry to break it to you. So, while you're trying to strike the right balance with that smile, make sure to think of some of your assets or attributes that make you feel proud of yourself. Apparently, out of all the positive emotions men were told to feel, women thought those of pride were the most drool-worthy. Though, you can't force yourself to feel these things. Being around the right woman should help you feel happy naturally, without trying to put on a facade. You may find that you're smiling uncontrollably when you're around her anyway. Not quite at the Joker's level, of course. If so, just go with what feels natural in the moment without trying too hard. We realize this may be easier said than done, but do your best not to overthink it. Third, a person's name is the sweetest and most important sound to an individual. This is true for any language. Remember names when they're given to you, and try to use them. Addressing people by their names lets them know you took an interest, which also satisfies the first tip on this list. Next, you know how you like to talk about yourself with others? Well, believe it or not, others like to talk about themselves as well. Hard to believe, isn't it? Thus, Carnegie's fourth tip is to be a good listener. And we cannot emphasize this enough. We get that sometimes this can be easier said than done, especially if the person you're talking to isn't very interesting or you've been diagnosed with ADHD. But try your best. If you're at least putting forth the effort, people will appreciate it. Encourage others to talk about themselves and then refer back to the first rule on this list. In terms of romance, we're going to go ahead and quote the movie Hitch once again. Don't be looking at her mouth. Don't be wondering what she looks like naked. Listen to what she is saying and respond. We cannot stress this enough. 5. Speak in terms of the other person's interests. Uncover what someone is into and then try to talk on their level. This is not as easy to explain since picking up on certain cues can sometimes be difficult and require some natural ability. But, for example, if someone claims to be interested in baseball, speak their language. Ask them about the most recent game or who their favorite teams or players are. Perhaps you'll then kick off your relationship with that person to first base. We're not necessarily implying romance here, but it works the same way with that too. Finally, Carnegie asserts the importance of making people feel important and doing this as sincerely as possible. After all, we're all human and we want to feel admired and respected. Sometimes just going back to tip number 4 and being a good listener can go a long way to making another person feel validated, which in turn makes them like you. Think about a person you really like. Why do you like them? Because you feel good around them, right? Odds are that you feel good around the person because they're good at making you feel important. See what we mean? Now, in relation to flirting, maybe in the past you found yourself reverting to the use of cheesy pickup lines. Well, here I am, what are your other 2 wishes? Or, if you were a steak, you'd be well done. More often than not, she may respond with a grimace and mention something about a boyfriend. And no, saying, I have a math test and explaining you thought you were sharing things you cheat on doesn't exactly improve the situation. It's best not to come across as phony or deceptive. So, what's a guy to do? Matt Artisan, the self-proclaimed worldwide dating guru, discusses important things to work on, most of which can be related back to Carnegie's 6 tips. Here, we'll focus on a few to help you along the way. There's a concept Artisan calls emotional contagion. It's a fancy way of describing something similar to the monkey see, monkey do phenomenon. In other words, the girl will return the feelings or behavior that she sees from you. This is similar to a concept known as emotional mirroring, whereby we unintentionally reflect emotion based on the mood of what or who is surrounding us. You know how you yawn after someone else has yawned? Or get nervous when someone else is acting awkward or tense beside you? Or when another person is smiling at you and it feels so contagious that you can't help but smile back? Anyway, you get the idea. Artisan claims that when you're attracted to a woman, she'll pick up on your cues and potentially become attracted to you as well. People tend to like those who like them, and there's a lot of subtle signs of attraction that we pick up on subconsciously, such as when our pupils dilate, sending cues to the other person that we're interested. When we like someone, we also tend to unconsciously synchronize with their movements, which also circulates back to the concept of emotional contagion or mirroring. For this reason, Artisan advises making your feelings obvious when socializing with a girl you like. This includes the way you talk, the way you look at her, and the way you behave. Get close, give subtle touches, be natural, and don't be afraid to get flirty. Notice we said flirty, not corny or creepy. That's a crucial distinction to make. Now, our prior discussion of being perceived as social with others ties in closely with Artisan's idea of pre-selection. This is a concept that explains that girls will be more attracted to you when they see you with other women. A study in the Journal of Experimental Social Psychology found that single women lust over men who are taken more than those who are not currently in relationships. This may seem like a vicious cycle because, ideally, if you have a girlfriend, you don't need to worry about picking up other girls. Yet, if you're single, you're not as appealing as someone who's taken. So, what should you do? Go out with friends who are girls or simply talk to other girls in the environment. You can also talk about other women you know, preferably ones who truly exist, but be careful how you execute this. You don't want to come across as a player and accidentally discourage her. It's all about striking the right balance. Next is exclusivity. Going with the concept that people want what they can't easily have. So, in other words, don't present yourself as being readily available at the drop of a hat. What we mean by this is don't plan your life around hers and make sure that you let her know that you have some kind of standard, even if you aren't truly picky. This helps you come across as solid in your convictions while letting her know that you value your time. She'll respect you more for this in the long run. Affection is also important when you start growing close with a girl. Physical touch bonds people, from mothers and their newborns to couples in romantic relationships, and even just friends. This has to do with the release of a chemical known as oxytocin, which is responsible for helping people fall in love and bond with others. If you give a girl a hug, just be sure that it happens during the right social context. We wouldn't suggest hugging a random girl that you haven't spent time trying to get to know for very long. When engaging in a hug, it's important to be cool about it. Letting go too quickly, like after a few seconds, can be awkward. On the other hand, holding a hug too long can feel creepy. Thus, we suggest finding a nice medium between the two. Also, don't be the guy who's always asking, "Where's my hug?" That's creepy, and hugs should come naturally, not be forced. As a final rule of thumb, consider making extended eye contact. Now, we're not talking about staring. No need to be creepy. Just be sure to keep blinking like you normally would. Just be willing to give her your full, undivided attention, especially when she's speaking. Keeping your eyes focused on her and definitely not on your iPhone while she's telling you something. Eye contact is another important recommendation that can be backed up by scientific evidence. It's said that when people engage in platonic conversation, they make eye contact for 30 to 60% of the time. Lovers, on the other hand, lock their gaze for 75% or more of their interaction. Looking at someone directly in the eyes also lets them know that they're important, listened to, and validated. So now we turn the matter back to you. How do you feel about some of the techniques we've mentioned? Does socializing come naturally to you? How about when it comes to interacting with women? If you're planning to put any of our suggestions into action, we'd be interested to know how it goes.

0: My name is George Floyd, and this is the story of me. I came into this world on October 14th, 1973. I grew up in Houston, Texas, surrounded by my loved ones, and had dreams of making a positive impact on my community. As a young man, I faced personal struggles but remained resilient. I worked hard to support myself and my family, striving to provide a better future for my children. I had a passion for basketball and was known for my friendly and charismatic personality. Tragically, on May 25th, 2020, my life was cut short in a heartbreaking incident that shocked the world. It began when police officers in Minneapolis, Minnesota, responded to a call regarding a counterfeit note. During my arrest, one officer, Derek Chauvin, knelt on my neck for approximately 9 minutes, despite my plea for help and my inability to breathe. The incident was captured on video, luckily, which later circulated widely, revealing the brutality of my encounter. Police officer Chauvin was sentenced to 22 years in prison for what he did to me. My death served as a catalyst for a global movement against police brutality and systemic racism, demanding justice and reforms within law enforcement institutions. My memory continues to inspire countless individuals to fight against systemic racism and advocate for justice and equality. My name is now synonymous with the pursuit of meaningful change, as people come together to ensure that no one else goes through what I went through. Follow for more videos just like this.
1: Remember what you must do when they undervalue you, when they think your softness is your weakness, when they treat your kindness like it is their advantage. You awaken every dragon, every wolf, every monster that sleeps inside you, and you remind them what hell looks like when it wears the skin of a gentle human.

0: From Feature Story News, I'm Rebecca Bunden in Mumbai. Security has been tightened across central New Delhi as the main opposition Congress party declares Thursday a nationwide Black Day for Democracy and calls for further protests to demand the Chief Election Commissioner's resignation. Demonstrators are challenging the government's special intensive revision of electoral rolls, which they claim has led to the mass deletion of legitimate voters. The ruling BJP has accused opposition leader Rahul Gandhi of inciting disorder. The ruling party and election commission have denied any wrongdoing. Neha Punia reports from New Delhi.
1: The India Bloc parties have also sought a meeting with President Draupadi Murmu, and they say a delegation of 15 leaders want to meet the president to make their presentation to the president on the issue where they're demanding the resignation of the chief election commissioner.
0: A judge in Nashville has ordered the state of Tennessee to preserve all evidence from the botched execution of Krista Pike, who survived two lethal injections last week. Pike's lawyers say the state blocked them and medical staff from visiting her, and that she remains handcuffed to her hospital bed despite her condition. James Goodison reports from Washington.
2: The judge also ordered witness accounts and video footage to be saved. Her lawyers said in court today that the state of Tennessee had put up roadblocks to them and medical personnel in visiting and treating her. Lawyers had been asked to wait before seeing her by the state, which they say violated their constitutional rights. The judge ordered that they can indeed visit her. Furthermore, it was revealed that Ms. Pike is still handcuffed, both on her legs and on her right arm to the bed. That was raised, but the judge said that medical staff would need to file a separate request to get that changed.
0: The U.S. Department of Homeland Security has proposed a $70,000 fee that universities would have to pay for each international student entering the optional practical training work program, a move that could effectively end the scheme. The current fee is around $500. DHS says the program has become a pipeline for cheap foreign labor, but higher education groups warn the proposal would devastate university finances. James Goodison.
2: Colleges operate very close to their margins, and some of them rely on international students for nearly a quarter of their tuition revenue. Indeed, a most recent report I've seen is that 20% of enrollment in more than 100 colleges comes from international students. The argument for this program is that it allows students to have some first-hand experience and make up for labor shortages, specifically in STEM fields. And usually, the students that do that also seek the H-1B visa, which is a skilled worker visa, allows them eventually to stay in the US.
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3: With FSN Spotlight, I'm Simon Marks. Today, more on Krista Pike, the convicted murderer in Tennessee, who last week became the first woman ever to survive two supposedly lethal doses of pentobarbital that were being used at her execution. The state that was then trying to kill her raced her to hospital to try and save her life, and she is now once again conscious and talking, according to her lawyers. But what happens next at a time when support for the death penalty is already on the slide in the US?
4: We've come down from about 85% in favour to under 50 now.
3: Clive Stafford Smith, a lawyer who has represented more than 400 death row inmates, on whether another effort could be made to execute Krista Pike.
4: There's a case from 1946 where this young African-American kid was electrocuted by Louisiana. They didn't put enough electricity through it. He starts crying out, "Then I'm not dying." And it got stopped. And then his lawyers took the case to the Supreme Court, and the Supreme Court said, "Have another go at it." And they killed the poor lad. He was only 16 at the time, the next year. So there's some bad precedent out there. But I do like to think that was 80 years ago, that things perhaps have improved. And one would hope the governor would say enough is enough.
3: So far, Tennessee's Republican governor has failed to offer any indication of his plans. Krista Pike remains handcuffed to her hospital bed in Nashville. With FSN Spotlight, I'm Simon Marks.
0: Here's the main news again. Security has been tightened across central New Delhi as the main opposition Congress party calls for further protests to demand the chief election commissioner's resignation. A judge in Nashville has ordered the state of Tennessee to preserve all evidence from the botched execution of Krista Pike. The U.S. has proposed a $70,000 fee that universities would have to pay for each international student entering the optional practical training work program. And that is the latest Feature Story News, Rebecca Bunden reporting. From Feature Story News,
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0: We're going to play one more. That was the second one by Horace Sandy. That was called I Be Gone. And the third one is by White Mice, and it's called True Love.
1: True Love.
0: White Mice selection. Love.

And that was White My Saying, True Love. That's one of my favorite tracks. Those are my three favorite tracks on that rhythm, that famous rhythm from Jammies. Up next, we're going to go into the sounds of Al Campbell. And the track is called Your Love Change. Al Campbell selection. Stick with King Jammies.

0: 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Keep your dial locked.
1: Go say big up to Zash and big up to Charma tuned in. On the rewind, Your Love Changed by Al Campbell, King Jammy selection.

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1: Big up to Rose from the Black George Pub, tuned in. Large up to Rose and large up to her brother Peter. Yes, big up to Joe. Sorry. Big up to Rose and Paul. Yes, big up to Rose and her brother Paul. Up next, part two, Gregory Isaacs in the Said Rhythm.

Chama bigs up Rose and all the Black George family. Yeah, so big up to Rose and the Black George family coming from Chama. We now step out of Gregory Isaacs and we go straight into Sugar Minot, and the track is called Reach Out and Touch. This is an old Daniel Ross and Supremes classic.

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1: Yes, on the rewind, the artist is Devin Linton, and the track is called Look At You. On the rewind, do you remember, if you love sweet vibes like this, do you remember every Friday and Saturday and Sunday, I'm at the Black George Pub. Friday and Saturday, I'm there from 7 p.m. till 2 a.m. And on Sundays, I'm there from 6 p.m. till 12 midnight. That's the Black George Pub, 181 Uxbridge Road, Ealing, London, W13 9AA. And it's free entry. And it's good vibes, pure good vibes.

Jah look at you, Devin Linton. Keeping the sweet vibes. Up next is Conrad Crystal, and this track is called Call on Me. Call on Me.

0: come out at that. We're going to come into a short commercial break. And stay locked. 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
0: Got to say big up to Rian. Big up to Rian tuned in all the way in Slough. All right, big up Rian and the family. Yes, all the way in Slough. That's coming from me, Vernon Success. We're back into the music. The next track we're going to play is called Love Is the Power by Sanchez. And we're going to play two from Sanchez.

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1: 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Yeah, man, big up Sky Radio Jamaica every time. 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
2: Gotta say, big up to DJ XL. Tuned in. Yes, big up to DJ XL. Yes.

0: That classic was produced by Donovan Jermaine from Penthouse Records. We're going to jump into a next Sanchez, and this one's produced by Winston Riley from Techniques, and this one's called I Love You. But before that, we're going to say big up to Cherry B, big up to DJ XL, big up to JC Gatsby, big up to Zash, big up Charma, big up to Rose from the Black George Pub. Tuned in. Also big up to Rian in Slough.
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That was them lovely sounds of Sanchez. Up next, we're going to go into the sounds of Sanchez again. This one's called True Love. Sanchez selection is Vernon Success on the Wheels of Steels. Half pint.

was True Love by Half Pint. We're going to play pre-cuts to the said rhythm. The first one, True Love. The second piece, Passing Judgment by the late, great Garnet Silk. Come in, Garnet.

listen, we don't have time to play one more piece. The last track was called Judgment by the late great Garnet Silk. On top of that, we're going to play one more tune before we go for the news. So up now, this one is called Up on the Roof by Anthony Malvo. Last track before we go into the break, then catch me on the other side.

0: 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Hello everyone, I am Pistol and this is The Buzz.
1: Recording artist iOctane is maintaining his musical momentum with two female-focused singles, Balance Pan Your Hand and Wine Up, which are gaining traction in different markets. Balance Pan Your Hand, produced by longtime collaborator Sean Nizzle, was released on July 22nd, while Wine Up, produced by Costa Rican producer DJ Kendo, followed on August 12th. Balance Pan Your Hand has been reportedly generating encouraging feedback from listeners and is also making an impact in the dancehall space. However, he believes there is still considerable room for the song to grow. Meanwhile, Wine Up has been expanding iOctane's reach in the Latin American market, reaching number one on the Shazam Costa Rica charts. According to the artist, the song has also been gaining traction in other Spanish-speaking countries. A video of veteran dancehall artist Capleton arriving in a fire truck at the staging of the Soul Food Caribbean Festival's Fire in the Park in Vaughan, Ontario, Canada, has been making the rounds on social media. But the DJ is celebrating a major milestone coming out of his visit to Canada. He received a proclamation from Patrick Brown, the mayor of Brampton. The citation read in part, "The city of Brampton proudly acknowledges your dedication to the local community and your continued efforts to use music and the arts of bringing people together, inspiring others, and celebrating our city's diverse cultural heritage. Your passion, talent, and commitment to the community have made a meaningful impact, and your contribution to the music industry serve as an inspiration to emerging artists and future generations. There are collaborations, there are compilations, and then there are projects whose star-studded lineup packs such a heavy punch that they position themselves for global attention long before anyone hears a single track." Keen on taking Jamaican voices into the billion-dollar world of electronic music, Freddie Brown's ambitious J-House Volume 1 is poised to do just that, with Patra, Beanie Man, Tessun Chin, Busy Signal, T.O.K., Agent Sasko, and more in the mix. The project, released on September 18th, aims to take unmistakable Jamaican voices and personalities into the international house music arena. Rather than simply placing Jamaican artists over electronic beats and calling it fusion, Brown has been building J-House as its own musical proposition. According to the American producer, DJ, and J-House Entertainment CEO, the project stretches across generations of Jamaican music while refusing to stay comfortable inside any one of them. Each artist represents a different era in Jamaica's rich musical history. Brown shared that Jamaica represents the first installment of a wider international concept. The United Kingdom is planned as the focus on the second volume, Japan the third, with Africa completing the four-part series. Iconic dancehall trailblazer and DJ Shabba Ranks has filed a lawsuit against the publishing arm of Greensleeves Records in a move to reclaim the rights to several of his crossover hits, as well as the 1990 song Dembow. According to a report in Billboard magazine, Shabba Ranks filed the suit on Friday, September 11th, and it aims to reclaim compositions including the Billboard Hot 100 hits Slow and Sexy, House Call, Mr. Loverman, and Let's Get It On. His lawsuit, meanwhile, centers on copyright termination, the provision of United States copyright law that enables authors to claw back their intellectual property decades after signing it away. Shabba Ranks first notified Greensleeve in 2023. According to Greensleeve, his 1989 publishing deal stipulated that his compositions were works made for hire, which are explicitly excluded from the copyright termination statute. Grammy Award-winning entertainer Shaggy is raising the stakes with the official remix of Lottery, enlisting R&B star Jeremy, rapper Rick Ross, and Jamaican dancehall artist Killebeng for a cross-genre collaboration. Released on September 18th through Ranch Entertainment and VP Records, the remix brings together four distinctive voices spanning reggae, dancehall, hip-hop, and R&B. The Lottery remix featuring Jeremy, Rick Ross, and Killebeng is available across major digital streaming platforms.
0: I am Pistol, and that, my friends, was The Buzz.
2: 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Now we're back. I got to say big up to Bugsy General tuned in. Big up to Rose from the Black George Pub. Big up to everyone, all the lovely ladies who are tuned in. All right, we're going to go into Frankie Paul, and this one's called Slow Down.

Yes, big up to Zash and big up to Veronica. Charma says hi to Veronica. She says big up to Veronica. That's coming from Charma. Up next, more Frankie Paul. This one's called Tell Me You Love Me. I dedicate this one to Saxon Sound. They're the first one to play in the UK and dub plate.

tunes, yeah? Come to the Black George Pub tomorrow and Saturday and also Sunday. Yes, Black George Pub, that's at 181 Uxbridge Road, Ealing, London, W139AA. 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And every Sunday from 6 p.m. till 12 a.m. That's 12 midnight, free entry. Yeah. Burning success on the wheels of steels. More good music, more dancehall lovers. Yes, it's a dancehall lovers day. I'm in the mood, and so are you. Dancehall lovers at his best. Frankie Paul, this one's called Only You.

Clyde in Wembley. Large up Clyde in Wembley, tuned in. Big up to Bugsy, my brethren Bugsy, tuned in. Yes, Bugsy General, large up yourself. More good music. This one's Frankie Paul, Be Mine Tonight. 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

0: have to draw the rewind, have to pull that one up. Wow. Frankie Paul, Be Mine Tonight. Big tune in 1988. Big, massive, gigantic tune in 1988.
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Dantic tune in 1988. Trust me, all the sound systems in the clubs was busting this tune. Big gigantic tune. Frankie Paul, Be Mine Tonight. We're gonna play in two more Frankie Pauls. This next one is called Greatest Love Affair. Frankie Paul. I love Frankie Paul. Greatest Love Affair. Now I gotta say, before that, I gotta say big up to D, big up to D, big up to Janice. Big shout out to Ronald, my cousin. Big up to Lady Smurf. Also big up Tyrone. And also, I gotta say big up to Cherry B, DJ XL, JC Gatsby, also Zash tuned in. Frankie Paul, Greatest Love Affair.

That was Frankie Paul. We're going to play two more Frankie Paul. This next one is You're So Good to Me. This is a famous rhythm. I ain't going to tell you. You should know it. Diz Sanchez had a piece on it. Courtney Melody had a cut to it. Pat Kelly's had a version to it. This next rhythm I'm going to play.

This one goes out to Merle. This one goes out to Merle, and that's coming from Zashman. So big up to Merle, coming from Zashman. Also, I got to say big up to Clyde from Wembley. Big up to Bugsy General. Big up to DJ XL. Big shout out to Veronica. Big up Cherry B. Big up to Rian all the way in Slough. Big up to Lady Smurf. Yes, big up Lady Smurf. Big up to Jay in Hanwell. Big up to D. Large up to D the singer. Big up to Janice South. Big up to Ronald. Big up to Lady Smurf. Also Tyrone. Yes, yes, yes. Yes. Big up to JC Gatsby. So much people tuned in. On the rewind, you're so good to me. Going up to Zash and...

What a tune, what a tune. All right, this is the last one from Frankie Paul, and we're going to touch a couple of versions on this rhythm. I love this rhythm. This one needs no introduction.

Version Excursion. Up next is Cultural Roots, and the track is called Passion Love. The track you heard before was Thriller You, and the track was called My Love. Right now, Cultural Roots, Passion Love, and the said rhythm.

Zash bigs up Trauma. Yes, Zash says big tune. Now this one is the last. This one is the last piece. This is the version number 6. I lost count. This must be version number 6. Yes. All right. This one is. This is not famous, but this is also the top 2. So Passion Love by Culture Roots. That's my first favorite piece. That's number 1. And number 2, oh, no, I say joint first place. Yeah. Joint first place is Dean Fraser. This is the saxophone piece. And this one's Caller. This one is called Dean's Score.

of Dean Fraser on sax. Lovely, love that tune. Love that tune to the max. You'll only hear them Tuesday when you come to the Black George on the weekend. All right. Do remember, I'm also, well, I got a surprise for everybody. I am back at the Portobello Shack. Yes, I am back at the Portobello Shack. That's the first Tuesday of every month. All right. So my next date back at the Portobello Shack is Tuesday, the 6th of October from 7 p.m. till 11 p.m. So this is a launch of the new, of the newly refurbished Portobello Shack. But this time it's called Kushung Peng at the Portobello Shack. Got to say big up to Don and Donna, the couple. So they've taken over the Portobello Shack and they'll be serving Caribbean food and also vegan dishes as well. All right. Caribbean and vegan food will be on sale at the launch of the newly refurbished Portobello Shack. But this time it's called Kushung Peng at the Portobello Shack. And the address is 272 Portobello Road, Ladbroke Grove, London, W10 5TY. I repeat, the Portobello Shack, 272 Portobello Road, Ladbroke Grove, London, W10 5T9. Sorry, my mistake, 5TY. All right, W10 5TY. All right, from 7 to 11 p.m. Burning Success playing the music, Caribbean food, Caribbean food and dance party. Reach there, it's going to be lovely. This is my return to the Portobello Shack. All right. Now we're going to go into the sounds of Michael Prophet. We're going to squeeze in one more before the ad break. So Michael Prophet, and this one's called Lady Lady. Ooh, my mistake. This one's called She Want Me.

0: All right. Big up to Gail, all the way in South London, tuned in. And keep it locked. Keep it locked. Don't move a muscle. And catch me on the other side of this all important news. Don't move a muscle. Catch me on the other side.
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3: The Jamaican local media fraternity has lost one of its calmest and most easygoing veterans, Balfour George Henry, who died recently after a brief illness. Henry's quiet and composed demeanor belied his sharp wit, keen sense of discernment, hard work and professional integrity, and have been the hallmark of his more than four decades as a top print reporter. Henry served both national newspapers, The Gleaner and The Jamaica Observer, in several capacities. He also served as consulting editor at the Jamaica Information Service, JIS, and worked at New York Daily News and WLIB Radio in New York as a correspondent. Henry was also editor of Reggae Times in the 1990s and reporter for the Overseas Gleaner North American edition in New York during the 90s.
4: Reacting to his passing. Let me see now. On a Tuesday night, you've got Holby City, EastEnders, Midsummer Murders, or the Caribbean Renaissance.
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4: 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You could rave or just chill and mingle to the sweetest revival, lovers rock and rare grooves, played by top DJs on weekly rotation from 10 p.m. till late at Porky's, Sternold Avenue, Streatham, SW2 4PA. And admission is still totally free of charge. 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
6: A man cannot truly love a woman who does not respect him. Respect is foundational to how men connect. 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
9: London, it's me, Oliver, here to tell you about another blockbuster for the October Black History Month celebration with the most hilariously funny play to date, Where There's a Will, There's a Criminal, starring me, Oliver Samuels, and the full cast from Yard. We kickstart Saturday, October 10th, Zoroastrian Center, Harrow. 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Where There's a Will, There's a Criminal. We're going.

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0: One of my goals is to move to Jamaica before retirement age. Sometimes I will have conversations with friends and they will ask me, what are my goals? I will tell them I want to move to Jamaica successfully before retirement age. The feedback I would get, are you crazy? Why would you do that? The crime rate is crazy high there. One of my friends went down and got unalive. While I understand that crime is in the country, but at the same time crime is everywhere, why am I worrying about things out of my control? Why should I live in fear? Unfortunately, bad things happen all around the world all the time. I mean, if you are that worried about crime, why don't you go and create your own CCTV camera surveillance team for Jamaica and partner with the Jamaica Force and help them solve crime in the country? Like, maybe that would work. Why waste time talking about the issue? Let's spend time talking about how we can help to solve it. Like, for example, creating more well-paid jobs, creating more businesses in the country, and paying more taxes so we can demand more well-lit streets in the country. If you ain't coming up with a solution, shut up projecting your fear onto other people. Thank you.
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4: 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Here it is.

0: everyone is gonna die and no one is gonna remember you. Don't believe me? Let me prove it to you. How often do you think about Queen Elizabeth? Nelson Mandela? How about George Bush? What does that tell you? It tells you that even if you get to that level of status, that level of importance, no one is gonna think about the mistakes you made, the times you embarrassed yourself, the times you disappointed them, the times you tried and failed, the times you tried and got rejected. Because when you're gone, people will be far too busy worrying about themselves to even think about you. So why does that change when you're not dead? Do what you wanna do, create a life that you love, and stick your middle finger up in the air at anyone else who has anything to say about it. Because it's your story after all, and nothing you do is gonna matter in 100 million years anyway.
1: Aliens!
2: Hello.
1: Yeah, Aliens! Yeah, yeah. Aliens!
2: Hello,
1: man.
2: Hello, hello. It's Donna Crowell
1: here.
2: Me
1: love the...
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5: 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Remember, it's all about some good reggae vibes, dancehall, roots and culture, vocal, Pekin's Corner. Also, me have my little ladies in mind segment where we just woo the ladies worldwide. You know the way there? All right, cool. So whatever you do, just keep it locked, tune in. Tell your neighbor, tell your friend. As a matter of fact, tell everybody on your favorite station, skyradioja.com. Yo, to the world, we say. To the world, we say reggae. Ina ya jege.
6: Here comes trouble. Here comes the danger. Original Minty. Welcome, the Rasta. The Rasta.
7: Your father, from what him does feel drowsy and lousy, you know? 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
1: From Feature Story News, I'm Rebecca Bunton in Mumbai. Security has been tightened across central New Delhi as the main opposition Congress party declares Thursday a nationwide Black Day for Democracy and calls for further protests to demand the Chief Election Commissioner's resignation. Demonstrators are challenging the government's special intensive revision of electoral rolls, which they claim has led to the mass deletion of legitimate voters. The ruling BJP has accused opposition leader Rahul Gandhi of inciting disorder. The ruling party and election commission have denied any wrongdoing. Neha Punia reports from New Delhi.
2: The India Bloc parties have also sought a meeting with President Draupadi Murmu, and they say a delegation of 15 leaders want to meet the president to make their presentation to the president on the issue where they're demanding the resignation of the chief election commissioner.
1: A judge in Nashville has ordered the state of Tennessee to preserve all evidence from the botched execution of Krista Pike, who survived two lethal injections last week. Pike's lawyers say the state blocked them and medical staff from visiting her, and that she remains handcuffed to her hospital bed despite her condition. James Goodison reports from Washington.

0: Clinton.
1: The judge also ordered witness accounts and video footage to be saved. Her lawyers said in court today that the state of Tennessee had put up roadblocks to them and medical personnel in visiting and treating her. Lawyers had been asked to wait before seeing her by the state, which they say violated their constitutional rights. The judge ordered that they can indeed visit her. Furthermore, it was revealed that Ms. Pike is still handcuffed, both on her legs and on her right arm to the bed. That was raised. But the judge said that medical staff would need to file a separate request to get that changed.
0: The U.S. Department of Homeland Security has proposed a $70,000 fee that universities would have to pay for each international student entering the optional practical training work program, a move that could effectively end the scheme. The current fee is around $500. DHS says the program has become a pipeline for cheap foreign labor. But higher education groups warn the proposal would devastate university finances. James Goodison.
1: Colleges operate very close to their margins, and some of them rely on international students for nearly a quarter of their tuition revenue. Indeed, a most recent report I've seen is that 20% of enrollment in more than 100 colleges comes from international students. The argument for this program is that it allows students to have some first-hand experience and make up for labor shortages, specifically in STEM fields. And usually, the students that do that also seek the H-1B visa, which is a skilled worker visa. It allows them eventually to stay in the US.
0: From Bureaus Worldwide, this is FSN.
2: With FSN Spotlight, I'm Simon Marks. Today, more on Krista Pike, the convicted murderer in Tennessee, who last week became the first woman ever to survive two supposedly lethal doses of pentobarbital that were being used at her execution. The state that was then trying to kill her raced her to hospital to try and save her life, and she is now once again conscious and talking, according to her lawyers. But what happens next at a time when support for the death penalty is already on the slide in the US?
3: We've come down from about 85% in favour to under 50 now.
2: Clive Stafford Smith, a lawyer who has represented more than 400 death row inmates, on whether another effort could be made to execute Krista Pike.
3: There's a case from 1946 where this young African-American kid was electrocuted by Louisiana. They didn't put enough electricity through it. He starts crying out, then I'm not dying. And it got stopped. And then his lawyers took the case to the Supreme Court, and the Supreme Court said, have another go at it. And they killed the poor lad. He was only 16 at the time, the next year. So there's some bad precedent out there. But I do like to think that was 80 years ago, that things perhaps have improved. And one would hope the governor would say enough is enough.
2: So far, Tennessee's Republican governor has failed to offer any indication of his plans. Krista Pike remains handcuffed to her hospital bed in Nashville. With FSN Spotlight, I'm Simon Marks.
0: Here's the main news again. Security has been tightened across central New Delhi as the main opposition Congress party calls for further protests to demand the chief election commissioner's resignation. A judge in Nashville has ordered the state of Tennessee to preserve all evidence from the botched execution of Krista Pike. The U.S. has proposed a $70,000 fee that universities would have to pay for each international student entering the optional practical training work program. And that is the latest feature story news, Rebecca Bunden reporting. From Feature Story News, I'm Rebecca Bunden in Mumbai.

0: ever have to compete with another man. I don't care who you are or what you have. When I choose a man, he becomes the standard. In my eyes, he's the best in the room.
1: And I'm not just beside him, I'm building with him. I make sure he feels respected, admired, unstoppable.
0: Because when a man knows he's valued at home, he doesn't look anywhere else.

0: a prayer to hinder the enemy from approaching you. Heavenly Father, I come before you in the name of Jesus, recognizing that you are my protector and deliverer. I acknowledge that I have enemies who seek to harm me, but I know that you are greater than any adversary I may face. I ask for your divine intervention and protection from those who seek to do me harm. Lord, I pray that you would surround me with your hedge of protection, like you did for Job, keeping me safe from the attacks of the enemy. Guard my mind, my heart, and my physical well-being from any evil intent that may be directed towards me. I declare that no weapon formed against me shall prosper, and every tongue that rises against me in judgment shall be condemned. Father, I ask that you would hinder the plans and schemes of my enemies. Disrupt their strategies and confound their purposes. Let confusion come upon them, causing them to turn away from me and to be unable to approach or harm me. By the authority I have in Jesus Christ, I rebuke every spirit of darkness and every demonic force that seeks to come against me. I declare that they have no power or authority over me because I am covered by the blood of Jesus. Lord, I also pray for those who may harbor ill intentions towards me. Soften their hearts, open their eyes to the truth, and lead them to repentance. May your love and forgiveness transform their hearts and turn them away from their wicked ways. Help me, Lord, to walk in wisdom and discernment. Guide my steps and lead me on paths of righteousness. Grant me discernment to recognize any potential danger or harmful influence that may come my way. Give me the strength to stand firm in my faith and resist the attacks of the enemy. I thank you, Lord, for your faithfulness and protection. I trust in your unfailing love and know that you are always with me. In Jesus' name I pray. Amen.
1: My name is George Floyd, and this is the story of me. I came into this world on October 14, 1973. I grew up in Houston, Texas, surrounded by my loved ones, and had dreams of making a positive impact on my community. As a young man, I faced personal struggles but remained resilient. I worked hard to support myself and my family, striving to provide a better future for my children. I had a passion for basketball and was known for my friendly and charismatic personality. Tragically, on May 25th, 2020, my life was cut short in a heartbreaking incident that shocked the world. It began when police officers in Minneapolis, Minnesota, responded to a call regarding a counterfeit note. During my arrest, one officer, Derek Chauvin, knelt on my neck for approximately 9 minutes, despite my plea for help and my inability to breathe. The incident was captured on video, luckily, which later circulated widely, revealing the brutality of my encounter. Police officer Chauvin was sentenced to 22 years in prison for what he did to me. My death served as a catalyst for a global movement against police brutality and systemic racism, demanding justice and reforms within law enforcement institutions. My memory continues to inspire countless individuals to fight against systemic racism and advocate for justice and equality. My name is now synonymous with the pursuit of meaningful change, as people come together to ensure that no one else goes through what I went through. Follow for more videos just like this.

Remember what you must do when they undervalue you, when they think your softness is your weakness, when they treat your kindness like it is their advantage. You awaken every dragon, every wolf, every monster that sleeps inside you, and you remind them what hell looks like when it wears the skin of a gentle human.

0: Honey, my dear children, today I would like to talk to you about a subject that is very important in life, money. Money is a crucial element for living, but it should not become the reason for our existence. It is important to understand that money does not guarantee happiness. Of course, it can help us live a more comfortable life, buy things we want, travel, have financial security, but it cannot give us moments of joy, sincere friendships, or the love of a family. I encourage you to learn how to manage your money from now on. Saving for the future is important, but it is also important not to waste your money on things that don't matter. Set realistic financial goals and work hard to achieve them. Always remember that money is a tool, not an end in itself. Use it to help you live your life, but don't let money control you. Life is short, and it is important to enjoy every moment, create memories, and do things that make you happy. Finally, remember that money does not define who you are. You are a wonderful and loved person, no matter how much you have in your bank account. Love yourself and appreciate the life you have, and the rest will follow. I love you.
1: Always trust your inner voice, the one that whispers. It tells me what's right and what's not, when to leave and where to go. My inner voice always gives it to me straight, tells me who my real friends are, when to say yes, when to say no, whether the person sitting next to me is the one I'll be spending the rest of my life with. There are those of us who like to venture to the unexplored, to see the beauty in the strange and unknown. Those of us who go out there with a sense of wonder, your wings already exist. All you have to do is fly.
2: From Feature Story News in Brussels, I'm William Denslow. India's Congress Party is holding nationwide protests, declaring a black day for democracy, after police filed criminal charges against opposition leader Rahul Gandhi over demonstrations demanding the resignation of the country's chief election commissioner. The ruling BJP has hit back, challenging opposition lawmakers to resign their seats if they do not trust the election commission. Neha Punia reports from New Delhi.
3: A lunch meeting was called by Rahul Gandhi and other members of the India Bloc, which is a coalition of opposition parties that have come together to take on Prime Minister Narendra Modi's BJP party. And after that lunch meeting, they said they wanted to march across the road to the public protest site of Jantar Mantar, but they weren't given permission. We were there and we heard police teams, riot police personnel. They'd secured that entire area. There was, multiple layer of barricading, and they've been routinely making announcements telling everyone that prohibitory orders are in place.
2: The International Monetary Fund's told Pakistan it must promptly phase out a fuel subsidy scheme introduced by the country's prime minister as a condition of a state-level agreement that could unlock around $1.2 billion in financing. IMF Mission Chief Eva Petrova said the scheme's broad targeting and high costs made it unsustainable. Hira Mustafa, reporting from Islamabad, says the IMF has cautioned that Pakistan's external environment remains challenging, despite improved reserves and remittance inflows.
4: The Global Lender says Pakistan's economic program remains on track despite a challenging external environment, with authorities committed to maintaining fiscal discipline and controlling inflation. However, experts warn that evolving regional dynamics could test Pakistan's ability to meet its commitments under the IMF program in the months ahead.
2: Air pollution in Singapore has reached the highest in the world due to haze from Indonesian wildfires just days before its annual Formula One weekend. Meanwhile, schools in Malaysia temporarily closed as the government raised concerns over the worsening transboundary haze. Laura Westbrook reports from Hong Kong.
5: Air quality levels in Singapore entered the very unhealthy range as the region was blanketed by haze from Indonesian wildfires. Neighbouring Kuala Lumpur ranked as the second most polluted city globally. Elsewhere in Malaysia, hundreds of schools and kindergartens were closed due to haze conditions. More dry weather is expected this week, meaning the risk of fires and transboundary haze remains elevated. An intensifying El Nino has exacerbated fire conditions as Indonesia battles one of its worst wildfire seasons in years.
2: And the European Union's top trade officials in China. Europe's trade deficit stands at more than $1 billion a day, something officials in Europe say is unsustainable. From bureaus worldwide, this is FSN.
6: With FSN Spotlight, I'm Simon Marks. Today, more on Krista Pike, the convicted murderer in Tennessee, who last week became the first woman ever to survive two supposedly lethal doses of pentobarbital that were being used at her execution. The state that was then trying to kill her raced her to hospital to try and save her life, and she is now once again conscious and talking, according to her lawyers. But what happens next at a time when support for the death penalty is already on the slide in the US?
7: We've come down from about 85% in favour to under 50 now.
6: Clive Stafford Smith, a lawyer who has represented more than 400 death row inmates, on whether another effort could be made to execute Krista Pike.
7: There's a case from 1946 where this young African-American kid was electrocuted by Louisiana. They didn't put enough electricity through it. He starts crying out, then I'm not dying. And it got stopped, and then his lawyers took the case to the Supreme Court, and the Supreme Court said, have another go at it, and they killed the poor lad. He was only 16 at the time, the next year. So there's some bad precedent out there, but I do like to think that was 80 years ago that things perhaps have improved, and one would hope the governor would say enough is enough.
6: So far, Tennessee's Republican governor has failed to offer any indication of his plans. Krista Pike remains handcuffed to her hospital bed in Nashville.
2: The main news again. India's Congress Party is holding nationwide protests, declaring a black day for democracy after police filed criminal charges against opposition leader Rahul Gandhi. A judge has ordered the state of Tennessee to preserve all evidence from the botched execution of Christina Pike, who survived two lethal injections last week. Air pollution in Singapore has reached the highest in the world due to haze from Indonesian wildfires, just days before its annual Formula One weekend. And that's the latest feature story news. William Denslow reporting. From feature
8: Listen
2: story
8: up,
2: news in
8: you
2: Brussels,
8: ungrateful
2: I'm
8: Jamaicans
2: William Denslow.
8: And your shameless
2: India's
8: BNP
2: Congress
8: mouthpieces.
2: Party.
8: For the first time in 40 bloody years, this island is on the verge of a murder rate dipping below 700. A monumental, life-saving plunge from the horrific days when we were losing over 1,700 people a year to senseless violence. And yet here you are, silent, sullen, and too damn blind to celebrate. Instead, you lap up every drop of the PNP's poisonous nonsense about extrajudicial killings without a single scrap of real evidence, letting their fear-mongering and political games drown out the truth. This isn't just a statistic. It's hundreds of mothers who won't bury their sons this year. Daughters who come home safe, communities that can finally breathe without looking over their shoulders. This is an unbelievable feat pulled off against all odds, a triumph of grit, strategy, and sheer will. And you refuse to give it the respect it deserves. Your ingratitude is deafening. Your misinformation is dangerous.
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5: London, it's me, Oliver, here to tell you about another blockbuster for the October Black History Month celebration with the most hilariously funny play to date, Where There's a Will, There's a Criminal, starring me, Oliver Samuels, and the full cast from Yard. We kickstart Saturday, October 10th, Zoroastrian Center, Harrow, then Sunday 11th, a guaranteed full house, Fairfield Hall in Croydon, and Saturday 17th and 24th, two guaranteed full house Broadway Theatre Catford, with a grand finale Saturday 31st at the world famous Hackney Empire.

0: One of my goals is to move to Jamaica before retirement age. Sometimes I will have conversations with friends and they will ask me, what are my goals? I will tell them I want to move to Jamaica successfully before retirement age. The feedback I would get, are you crazy? Why would you do that? The crime rate is crazy high there. One of my friends went down and got unalive. While I understand that crime is in the country, but at the same time crime is everywhere, why am I worrying about things out of my control? Why should I live in fear? Unfortunately, bad things happen all around the world all the time. I mean, if you are that worried about crime, why don't you go and create your own CCTV camera surveillance team for Jamaica and partner with the Jamaica Force and help them solve crime in the country? Like, maybe that would work. Why waste time talking about the issue? Let's spend time talking about how we can help to solve it. Like, for example, creating more well-paid jobs, creating more businesses in the country, and paying more taxes so we can demand more well-lit streets in the country. If you ain't coming up with a solution, shut up projecting your fear onto other people. Thank you.
1: Your father, from what him does feel drowsy and lousy, you know? What you think caused this?
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0: I will not hang up. What do you want?
1: I need you to hang up the phone immediately.
0: Tell me
1: particularly
0: what you want.
1: If you'd like to keep the car that I gave you. Maggie just told me that you were texting and driving on the way to school today.
0: Hang up the phone. I was at a stop sign.
1: Put the phone down.
0: Sorry, Brittany. One second.
1: You were not at a stop sign. She told me that you went up on the curb when you were texting.
0: I swerved up on the curb for like 1 second because a car was coming at me.
1: Because
0: it was no big deal.
1: Put the phone down.
0: Sorry, Brittany.
1: Put the phone down. It is a big deal. It is a big deal. If you're, I don't care what Brittany needs to know. When you are driving a car, you do not take your eyes off the road for a second, particularly when you have your sister in the car.
0: It wasn't like I was having a conversation. It was a quick text.
1: You were up on the curb. There is no excuse for it. There is no quick text.
0: Mom, I'm a good driver. It's no big deal.
1: Everybody's a good driver until they smash into something because they're texting.
0: You are so overdramatic.
1: I am not being overdramatic, and I am not budging on this. I will take that car from you in a heartbeat.
0: I said it was no big deal.
1: It's a big deal to me. You were up on the curb, and your sister told me.
0: Let it go.
2: At 135 Chestnut next to Ben Mitchell.
3: President, the Mitchell residence, please stand by.
4: Is this the Mitchell's residence?
5: Yeah.
4: And where are the police? Is your dad home? I'm sorry.
5: No, he's not home right now.
4: Is anyone else here with you?
5: No.
6: You don't have a family member close by or a neighbor you could call possibly?
5: Somebody I could call, but no one's home right now. What happened?
4: And there was a serious car accident on Watterson Trail, and your mom was involved in.
5: Is she okay?
6: No, unfortunately she didn't make it. There was a young man
5: what
6: texting.
5: Happened?
6: It was a young man texting and driving, and as she went through
4: the
6: intersection, he ran the light and hit her. We got people coming on the way to help you through some of this.
5: Okay,
6: we know
5: but
6: this
5: I have
6: is
5: to call my
6: time.
5: Dad. I have to call my sister.
6: We're going to call. We got people coming. We're going to call.
0: Every day, 11 teens die due to texting and driving.
1: Texting and driving is as bad as drinking and driving.
7: Aliens!
8: Hello.
7: Yeah, these. Aliens! Yeah.
8: Hello, it's
7: hey.
8: Donna Crowell
7: on, baby.
8: Here.
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7: Good like gold, Elaine Smith. 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
10: The end of Gangster's Paradise in Jamaica. A final warning to criminals, gangsters and thugs, your era of terror is finished. Under Prime Minister Andrew Holness and the Jamaica Labour Party government, we're dismantling your networks with unrelenting force. Surrender immediately or face arrest, imprisonment, and total collapse. Jamaica is reclaiming its future. You won't stop us. Choose peace now or perish in defeat. Why being a gangster in Jamaica is doomed. The JLP government's resolute leadership has made gang life futile and fatal. Active gangs have plummeted from over 350 in 2016 to fewer than 100 today. Through massive security investments, major firearm seizures, intelligence-led operations, and zones of special operations that reclaim communities. Criminals are hunted relentlessly, no safe havens, crippled arsenals, and zero tolerance for violence. Murders have dropped dramatically, over 40% in recent years, with Jamaica on track for its safest period in decades. Law-abiding citizens are empowered, gangs are fractured and fleeing. The JLP's commitment ensures a prosperous, peaceful Jamaica. Criminals are outmatched and heading for oblivion.
11: Why do people in Japan live longer? Over 2 million people in Japan are older than 90, and more than 70,000 people are 100 years old or over. The average life expectancy in Japan is 84.2 years, with men living up to 81.1 years on average, and women living up to 87.1 years on average. Contrary to popular belief, Japanese people's longevity is not due to their genes, but rather their lifestyle habits and food choices. Japanese people consume lots of fresh vegetables, seasonal fruits, and unprocessed foods, leading to an obesity rate of just 3.6%, the lowest in the entire world. They also love seafood, with Japan ranking among the top six nations for fish consumption. Fish naturally has lower cholesterol and saturated fat compared to red meat, reducing the risk of death by heart disease by 36%. One reason why Japanese people live longer is because they drink a lot of tea, which contains far more antioxidants than coffee, boosting the immune system and helping prevent cancer and excess cholesterol. Japanese people also consume a lot of soy and seaweed, with an estimated 100,000 tons of seaweed consumed in Japan every year. Seaweed contains natural iodine, which is useful for regulating thyroids, and contains somewhere between 2 and 9 grams of protein per cup. Japanese people stay active, often walking or biking to work, and older people in Japan continue to engage in physical activity for as long as they can. About 85% of Japanese people end their day in a hot bath, which allows for detoxification through sweating, reduces inflammation, relieves stress, improves circulation, and boosts the immune system. Japan also has one of the most efficient healthcare systems in the world. The government pays 70% of the cost of all health procedures and up to 90% for low-income citizens. Japanese people also practice portion control, having much smaller food portions than other countries. This habit is good for controlling body weight and digestion. In Japan, the elderly are considered as living treasures and treated with the utmost respect, helping them to enjoy their time and live longer lives.
12: Self-care is the most efficient and sufficient and valuable thing in life. Love yourself, care for yourself, cherish yourself, honor yourself. The same person that tell you that they love you, tomorrow will love someone else. So for true.

Here are the five things that stops you from succeeding. Number one, distractions. Your distractions can ruin your plans. When you think about taking a break, you decide to check your phone for just a few minutes, but you end up spending hours of mindless scrolling. Time just slips away and you accomplish nothing. Number two, comfort zone. You always wanted your current situation to get better, but lack of confidence, fear, contentment, or having fixed mindset keep you stuck in your comfort zone. If you never step out of it, you will never grow. Number three, procrastination. Sometimes you keep postponing things you need to do. Instead, you do other things that are easier or fun. This mostly happens when you don't feel motivated, get scared of failing, or don't manage your time well. Remember, this procrastination can make things harder for you in the long run. Number four, multitasking. This is only possible for tasks that require minimum attention. But when you switch rapidly between tasks, you may struggle to maintain the same level of focus, thereby reducing your performance and causes mental stress. Number five, inconsistency. Do something regularly, not just once or all at once, and then doing nothing. Don't expect immediate results. Remember, progress takes time, and there may be setbacks or challenges along the way.

0: When you truly care for someone, their random mistakes never change your feelings because it's the mind that gets angry, but the heart still cares.
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0: a prayer to hinder the enemy from approaching you. Heavenly Father, I come before you in the name of Jesus, recognizing that you are my protector and deliverer. I acknowledge that I have enemies who seek to harm me, but I know that you are greater than any adversary I may face. I ask for your divine intervention and protection from those who seek to do me harm. Lord, I pray that you would surround me with your hedge of protection, like you did for Job, keeping me safe from the attacks of the enemy. Guard my mind, my heart, and my physical well-being from any evil intent that may be directed towards me. I declare that no weapon formed against me shall prosper, and every tongue that rises against me in judgment shall be condemned. Father, I ask that you would hinder the plans and schemes of my enemies. Disrupt their strategies and confound their purposes. Let confusion come upon them, causing them to turn away from me and to be unable to approach or harm me. By the authority I have in Jesus Christ, I rebuke every spirit of darkness and every demonic force that seeks to come against me. I declare that they have no power or authority over me because I am covered by the blood of Jesus. Lord, I also pray for those who may harbor ill intentions towards me. Soften their hearts, open their eyes to the truth, and lead them to repentance. May your love and forgiveness transform their hearts and turn them away from their wicked ways. Help me, Lord, to walk in wisdom and discernment. Guide my steps and lead me on paths of righteousness. Grant me discernment to recognize any potential danger or harmful influence that may come my way. Give me the strength to stand firm in my faith and resist the attacks of the enemy. I thank you, Lord, for your faithfulness and protection. I trust in your unfailing love and know that you are always with me. In Jesus' name I pray. Amen.
1: My name is George Floyd, and this is the story of me. I came into this world on October 14, 1973. I grew up in Houston, Texas, surrounded by my loved ones, and had dreams of making a positive impact on my community. As a young man, I faced personal struggles but remained resilient. I worked hard to support myself and my family, striving to provide a better future for my children. I had a passion for basketball and was known for my friendly and charismatic personality. Tragically, on May 25th, 2020, my life was cut short in a heartbreaking incident that shocked the world. It began when police officers in Minneapolis, Minnesota, responded to a call regarding a counterfeit note. During my arrest, one officer, Derek Chauvin, knelt on my neck for approximately 9 minutes, despite my plea for help and my inability to breathe. The incident was captured on video, luckily, which later circulated widely, revealing the brutality of my encounter. Police officer Chauvin was sentenced to 22 years in prison for what he did to me. My death served as a catalyst for a global movement against police brutality and systemic racism, demanding justice and reforms within law enforcement institutions. My memory continues to inspire countless individuals to fight against systemic racism and advocate for justice and equality. My name is now synonymous with the pursuit of meaningful change, as people come together to ensure that no one else goes through what I went through. Follow for more videos just like this.

0: From Feature Story News in Brussels, I'm William Denslow. India's Congress Party is holding nationwide protests, declaring a black day for democracy after police filed criminal charges against opposition leader Rahul Gandhi over demonstrations demanding the resignation of the country's chief election commissioner. The ruling BJP has hit back, challenging opposition lawmakers to resign their seats if they do not trust the election commission. Neha Punia reports from New Delhi.
1: A lunch meeting was called by Rahul Gandhi and other members of the India Bloc, which is a coalition of opposition parties that have come together to take on Prime Minister Narendra Modi's BJP party. And after that lunch meeting, they said they wanted to march across the road to the public protest site of Jantar Mantar, but they weren't given permission. We were there and we heard police teams, riot police personnel. They'd secured that entire area. There was, multiple layer of barricading, and they've been routinely making announcements telling everyone that prohibitory orders are in place.
0: The International Monetary Fund's told Pakistan it must promptly phase out a fuel subsidy scheme introduced by the country's prime minister as a condition of a state-level agreement that could unlock around $1.2 billion in financing. IMF mission chief Eva Petrova said the scheme's broad targeting and high costs made it unsustainable. Hira Mustafa, reporting from Islamabad, says the IMF has cautioned that Pakistan's external environment remains challenging, despite improved reserves and remittance inflows.
2: The Global Lender says Pakistan's economic program remains on track despite a challenging external environment, with authorities committed to maintaining fiscal discipline and controlling inflation. However, experts warn that evolving regional dynamics could test Pakistan's ability to meet its commitments under the IMF program in the months ahead.
0: Air pollution in Singapore has reached the highest in the world due to haze from Indonesian wildfires just days before its annual Formula One weekend. Meanwhile, schools in Malaysia temporarily closed as the government raised concerns over the worsening transboundary haze. Laura Westbrook reports from Hong Kong.
3: Air quality levels in Singapore entered the very unhealthy range as the region was blanketed by haze from Indonesian wildfires. Neighbouring Kuala Lumpur ranked as the second most polluted city globally. Elsewhere in Malaysia, hundreds of schools and kindergartens were closed due to haze conditions. More dry weather is expected this week, meaning the risk of fires and transboundary haze remains elevated. An intensifying El Nino has exacerbated fire conditions as Indonesia battles one of its worst wildfire seasons in years.
0: And the European Union's top trade officials in China. Europe's trade deficit stands at more than $1 billion a day, something officials in Europe say is unsustainable. From bureaus worldwide, this is FSN.
4: With FSN Spotlight, I'm Simon Marks. Today, more on Krista Pike, the convicted murderer in Tennessee, who last week became the first woman ever to survive two supposedly lethal doses of pentobarbital that were being used at her execution. The state that was then trying to kill her raced her to hospital to try and save her life, and she is now once again conscious and talking, according to her lawyers. But what happens next at a time when support for the death penalty is already on the slide in the US?
5: We've come down from about 85% in favour to under 50 now.
4: Clive Stafford Smith, a lawyer who has represented more than 400 death row inmates, on whether another effort could be made to execute Krista Pike.
5: There's a case from 1946 where this young African-American kid was electrocuted by Louisiana. They didn't put enough electricity through it. He starts crying out, then, "I'm not dying." And it got stopped, and then his lawyers took the case to the Supreme Court, and the Supreme Court said, have another go at it, and they killed the poor lad. He was only 16 at the time, the next year. So there's some bad precedent out there, but I do like to think that was 80 years ago that things perhaps have improved, and one would hope the governor would say enough is enough.
4: So far, Tennessee's Republican governor has failed to offer any indication of his plans. Krista Pike remains handcuffed to her hospital bed in Nashville.
0: The main news again. India's Congress Party is holding nationwide protests, declaring a black day for democracy after police filed criminal charges against opposition leader Rahul Gandhi. A judge has ordered the state of Tennessee to preserve all evidence from the botched execution of Christina Pike, who survived two lethal injections last week. Air pollution in Singapore has reached the highest in the world due to haze from Indonesian wildfires just days before its annual Formula One weekend. And that's the latest Feature Story News. William Denslow reporting. From Feature Story News in Brussels, I'm William Denslow. India's Congress Party.

In the journey of faith, it is common for us to stumble and make mistakes. Sometimes we find ourselves dwelling on our past failures and shortcomings, which can lead to self-condemnation and beating ourselves up emotionally. The Bible reminds us that God's love is unconditional. In Romans 8:38-39, it says, "For I am convinced that neither death nor life, neither angels nor demons, neither the present nor the future, nor any powers, neither height nor depth, nor anything else in all creation, will be able to separate us from the love of God that is in Christ Jesus our Lord." This means that no matter what we have done or how far we may have strayed, God's love for us remains steadfast. The Bible assures us of God's forgiveness. In 1 John 1:9, it says, "If we confess our sins, He is faithful and just, and will forgive us our sins and purify us from all unrighteousness." When we genuinely confess our mistakes and seek forgiveness, God is faithful to forgive us and cleanse us from all unrighteousness. We are not defined by our past, but by God's grace and mercy. The Bible teaches us to focus on God's grace and our future in Him. In Philippians 3:13-14, it says, "But one thing I do, forgetting what is behind and straining toward what is ahead, I press on toward the goal to win the prize for which God has called me heavenward in Christ Jesus." God calls us to press on, leaving behind our self-condemnation.

0: What do you think men want in women?
1: I think that the masculine realm that we operate in is based on respect. A woman who makes her man feel respected, not only from her, but from his peers, is the kind of woman a man's never going to want to lose. If I had a woman and I came home with all five of my friends and she came in the house and said, came in the room, who's hungry? Anyone want any food? It's not about food. I'm the G now. I'm the big boss. My woman wants to feed all of us. Of the guys there, most of their chicks would never do that. That's respect. That's status for me. That elevates my status. Men are actually very simple to please. Make him feel important and make him look important. That's it.

the queen. 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She doesn't create problems, she solves them. She doesn't seduce a man with her body, she stimulates him with her mind. She shines light into his darkness. She doesn't settle, she inspires growth. She doesn't fit in with the rest, she stands out. You'll immediately know her when you meet her because she's the girl you've always been told about and you've ever been waiting for and so much more.

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12: 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I love it. 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
13: From Feature Story News in Brussels, I'm William Denslow. India's Congress Party is holding nationwide protests, declaring a black day for democracy after police filed criminal charges against opposition leader Rahul Gandhi over demonstrations demanding the resignation of the country's chief election commissioner. The ruling BJP has hit back, challenging opposition lawmakers to resign their seats if they do not trust the election commission. Neha Punia reports from New Delhi.
14: A lunch meeting was called by Rahul Gandhi and other members of the India Bloc, which is a coalition of opposition parties that have come together to take on Prime Minister Narendra Modi's BJP party. And after that lunch meeting, they said they wanted to march across the road to the public protest site of Jantar Mantar, but they weren't given permission. We were there and we heard police teams, riot police personnel. They'd secured that entire area. There was, multiple layer of barricading, and they've been routinely making announcements telling everyone that prohibitory orders are in place.
13: The International Monetary Fund told Pakistan it must promptly phase out a fuel subsidy scheme introduced by the country's prime minister as a condition of a state-level agreement that could unlock around $1.2 billion in financing. IMF mission chief Eva Petrova said the scheme's broad targeting and high costs made it unsustainable. Hira Mustafa, reporting from Islamabad, says the IMF has cautioned that Pakistan's external environment remains challenging, despite improved reserves and remittance inflows.
15: The Global Lender says Pakistan's economic program remains on track despite a challenging external environment, with authorities committed to maintaining fiscal discipline and controlling inflation. However, experts warn that evolving regional dynamics could test Pakistan's ability to meet its commitments under the IMF program in the months ahead.
13: Air pollution in Singapore has reached the highest in the world due to haze from Indonesian wildfires just days before its annual Formula One weekend. Meanwhile, schools in Malaysia temporarily closed as the government raised concerns over the worsening transboundary haze. Laura Westbrook reports from Hong Kong.
16: Air quality levels in Singapore entered the very unhealthy range as the region was blanketed by haze from Indonesian wildfires. Neighbouring Kuala Lumpur ranked as the second most polluted city globally. Elsewhere in Malaysia, hundreds of schools and kindergartens were closed due to haze conditions. More dry weather is expected this week, meaning the risk of fires and transboundary haze remains elevated. An intensifying El Nino has exacerbated fire conditions as Indonesia battles one of its worst wildfire seasons in years.
13: And the European Union's top trade officials in China. Europe's trade deficit stands at more than $1 billion a day, something officials in Europe say is unsustainable. From bureaus worldwide, this is FSN.
0: With FSN Spotlight, I'm Simon Marks. Today, more on Krista Pike, the convicted murderer in Tennessee, who last week became the first woman ever to survive two supposedly lethal doses of pentobarbital that were being used at her execution. The state that was then trying to kill her raced her to hospital to try and save her life, and she is now once again conscious and talking, according to her lawyers. But what happens next, at a time when support for the death penalty is already on the slide in the US?
17: We've come down from about 85% in favour to under 50 now.
0: Clive Stafford Smith, a lawyer who has represented more than 400 death row inmates, on whether another effort could be made to execute Krista Pike.
17: There's a case from 1946 where this young African-American kid was electrocuted by Louisiana. They didn't put enough electricity through it. He starts crying out, then, "I'm not dying." And it got stopped, and then his lawyers took the case to the Supreme Court, and the Supreme Court said, have another go at it, and they killed the poor lad. He was only 16 at the time, the next year. So there's some bad precedent out there, but I do like to think that was 80 years ago that things perhaps have improved, and one would hope the governor would say enough is enough.
0: So far, Tennessee's Republican governor has failed to offer any indication of his plans. Krista Pike remains handcuffed to her hospital bed in Nashville.
13: The main news again. India's Congress Party is holding nationwide protests, declaring a black day for democracy after police filed criminal charges against opposition leader Rahul Gandhi. A judge has ordered the state of Tennessee to preserve all evidence from the botched execution of Christina Pike, who survived two lethal injections last week. Air pollution in Singapore has reached the highest in the world due to haze from Indonesian wildfires just days before its annual Formula One weekend. And that's the latest feature story news. William Denslow reporting. From feature story news in Brussels, I'm William Denslow.
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You're out there whining and not stopping the whining and all of that. You're not behaving yourself, so I feel like I should also misbehave. I hope you don't mind. We want to balance the equation, man.

Latest we know is that the body of the legendary Calypsonian Dr. Slinger, the mighty Sparrow Francisco, returned to Trinidad and Tobago earlier this week on the 6th of October. That was on Tuesday. And that is ahead of the upcoming state-assisted funeral. The body was transported on the Caribbean Airlines Flight 521, leaving John F. Kennedy Airport in New York. And it touched down at the Piarco International Airport before noon on Tuesday. Met on arrival on the tarmac by his son Cyril Sancho Francisco, Minister of Culture and Community Development Michelle

family members and ministry officials were there as the body of the late great Mighty Sparrow touched down inside of Trinidad. We understand it's going to be a state-assisted funeral, but the date has not yet been known. It's being planned and will be officially announced very soon. Can you imagine when Sparrow and Byron Lee and the Dragonaires buck up? Glory.

0: in Mrs. Fim. The word from the streets in the corporate area in Kingston is that there is an accident that happened just a few moments ago. It's right in the corporate area near Halfway Tree, and it's likely to be causing or will cause some hiccups to motorists traveling in that vicinity. Let's get a quick update from Mr. Have No Fear. Dennis, good morning, sir.
1: Good morning, Mr. Burgess.
0: Have no fear. What's going on out there right now?
1: All right, Richie, right. As you see, just about half an hour ago, you have a taxi. A white Toyota Graxia coming down from Papin.
0: Mm-hmm.
1: And there's a big Benz Jeep going up. And to me, it looks like a Jap, the person just asleep, Barty. And run straight to the Graxia. And the next vehicle actually escape it and run in the side of the Benz Jeep. So there's a three-vehicle collision right there. So right up at Carvalho Drive, topside Winchester Business Center.
0: Mm-hmm.
1: So they advise motorists who are going up that direction at this moment to just divert, then can go halfway tree road and go up, turn and go up. Yeah, because I know this have a jam up for a little while because, you know, I reckon police, because the police ain't just gone up there.
0: Mm-hmm.
1: So coming down in half a tree before you reach a Winchester Business Center.
0: Yes.
1: You're going to have a blockage right there. And going up, I will call right up at Carvalho Drive.
0: Yeah, man, I know where that is.
1: Yeah, right.
0: That's just a little bit above, halfway tree square.
1: Right.
0: On Hope Road, yeah.
1: On Hope Road.
0: Yeah.
1: So anybody who try, who go up that side right now, that means I'll just go straight down halfway tree where I make a diversion.
0: Yeah, got you.
1: Because right there, so I got jump up for a little while, right?
0: And the three vehicles are still in the road.
1: Still in the road, yeah.
0: Police
1: have
0: just arrived on the scene and so on. So it's going to take a while for that to clear up.
1: Right.
0: And that's a very, very important message for us this morning.
1: And when I want advice to me,
0: yeah,
1: you see this nightclub thing about it, I can't know for them thing.
0: Mm-hmm.
1: Because the man never jump asleep.
0: Yeah. They need to do better than that. Thanks, Dennis. Appreciate it, man. Watch it to Hope Road right now, ladies and gentlemen, just above Halfway Tree, Carvalho, just above the Winchester Business Center. Three-vehicle accident. Vehicles are still in the roadway. Police have just arrived on the scene, and it's going to cause some problems. So you might want to divert, change course, and be on your way to your destination, all right? Right now, my destination is to get to you to 9 o'clock this morning. That's when I parked my vehicle. I 24 now past 6 o'clock. Weather watch at 6:30.

Motors out there, please drive carefully. Too many crashes are taking place across our country, and in fact, some of the places around the world. We need to be more careful on our roads. 5-5 takes us down to 6:30. At that time, Russ Merle, the veteran meteorologist, will be on with Weather Watch on the Richard B. Morning Show.

0: I welcome you to the Richard B. Morning Show. I've never seen you on my mat before. Where have you been? Nonetheless, make it a daily habit. Douglasville, Georgia. Welcome, welcome, welcome.
1: Let me hear you.
0: Morning, Thornhill, Ontario. Boogie Down Bronx, NYC.

UK, Dallas, Texas. 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

0: You know, because if I'm not tired, I'm going to hold off on the next set of Calypso that I have lined up. But if you're not tired, I'm going to continue after the weather and some commercials. So just send me a message, please, and say stop or go. If you're tired and you want me to hold on to the next block of Calypso for another morning, just say stop. Send me a WhatsApp. Or jump into the chat room and let me know what to do. But if you can manage it, just say, go! And I'll keep rocking on the show. Don't you know? Standing by now for the Richard B. Radio Weather Watch. Thank you, Fab Five. Ladies and gentlemen, it's now 6:31 in the morning. Russ Murley, meteorologist par excellence, is now ready to share today's update and forecast. Let's get to it right now. Here's Russ Murley.
1: Good morning. I'm meteorologist Russ Murley, and here's your Richie B. Radio weather forecast. An approaching tropical wave will bring an increase in shower activity, and a few rumbles of thunder also not out of the question today. High temperatures will push toward 30 degrees. East to southeast winds at 5 to 15 will be a little bit stronger at the beaches. Showers will become isolated tonight with a low of 28. Partly sunny skies tomorrow. Chance of rain will increase again, especially midday and afternoon. High temperature near 31. Isolated showers Friday night, 29. Sunny, 32 on Saturday. A beautiful day. And a few showers and thunderstorms may return on Sunday with high temperatures near 31. In the Gulf, we are watching Hurricane Isaias that is moving toward the Florida Panhandle for landfall this weekend. Elsewhere, no tropical cyclone development expected. That's it for today's forecast. Join us again tomorrow for your Richie B. Radio weather forecast.
0: And we say thank you very, very much, Russ Murley. Appreciate that. Isaias is how he calls it. All right. That's what's up, ladies and gentlemen. 6:30 every morning, you get the Richard B. Radio Weather Watch right here on the Richard B. Morning Show. And I reached out to Russ earlier because he's a man who's up early getting his reports together and so on. And the truth is, I brought up the subject of ice. I called it Isaias, but he says Isaias. Anyhow, the fact is, I reached out to him, and that came up in the conversation on our email convo, and he quickly pointed out that that hurricane will head for the Florida Panhandle, but will not impact Jamaica at all, and that was brought out in the report that came minutes later. And so that's one to watch nonetheless. And we have a lot of connections in the Florida Panhandle. And we'll be hoping that you'll be okay and that this hurricane will turn away. That is our wish and our prayer. Right now it's time for us to get some messages up in here. Let's start off with our friends at Ezak Solar.
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5: And I just want to remind you at 22 minutes now before the hour of 7 o'clock that coming up at 7:05 this morning, we'll be having our usual feature, The Big Story, courtesy of Just Water, Just Right. And it's a good thing to sip on it, especially at this time of the morning and right throughout the day. Make sure you have a bottle of Just Water with you. Well, a Jamaican is making history in Florida and, in fact, is now the Broward County Attorney. It's a big appointment. And, in fact, Anika Ashton is going to be my guest. She's the first black woman and Jamaican-American to serve as Broward County Attorney. She's from Spanish Town, in case you didn't know. And she's now one of South Florida's top legal minds and is holding one of South Florida's top legal positions. It's a story of Jamaican excellence that we want to highlight at 7:05 this morning in The Big Story. And talking about law and legal matters, one comes to mind. That is the matter between Miss Jamaica Universe, Gabrielle Henry, and the lawsuit that was filed recently against the Miss World organization. The Miss Universe organization. My bad. Apologies for that. It's the Miss Universe organization that has had this lawsuit filed against them. And we understand that they have kind of responded to the lawsuit by Gabrielle Henry, or Jamaican representative. And they have basically shifted the operational blame to local production hosts, while they were emphasizing that they willingly paid for her medical care. But if you recall, when that matter happened, the first thing I said on air was that she need to lawyer up. And you see what's going on already. Well, the key points of the organization's response, in statements and in an interview, one representative stated that the responsibility for the stage setup, venue logistics, and on-site safety rested entirely with the local host entities in Thailand, namely the Miss Grand International MGI and Miss Universe Thailand. They also went on to say that the organization has not received any formal notice, or they have not been served formally, although the legal filings apparently were done in September 2026, but it had not yet been formally served, says the MUO, the Miss Universe organization, as it relates to that lawsuit. They also went on to say that they stepped in to fully fund Gabrielle Henry's hospital and medical and rehabilitation expenses in Thailand, And they're quick to point out that they also took care of things like accommodation for her family and arranged a medically escorted flight back to Jamaica. So they're already jumping out and saying what they have done. But a lot happened to Gabrielle, and she has every right to seek, a just claim under the circumstances. Of course, the fall resulted in a traumatic brain injury. Could have killed her. She could have died. She had skull fractures and multiple brain hemorrhages. She suffered a lot. Her lawsuit was filed in the Delaware Superior Court, and it alleges negligence and unsafe premises. She stated that blinding stage lights completely obscured her vision, and it caused her to fall, and that injury has severely impacted her health and her ability to work. So we're going to watch that one very close to see exactly how it pans out. I think Gabrielle did the right thing, and let the chips fall where they may. Going to give you 17 minutes more of Soca right now. It's really Calypso, music from yesteryear. How about a three-peat right here from the Mighty Sparrow, starting off with Margarita. Here's a story.

0: Hansen's out of the chat room. I see Destiny.
1: Some girls go on high to fish.
0: Firing off some emojis. I guess she's enjoying these songs from Sparrow. Morning, Sharon Gordon. I see you. How are you doing this morning, Sharon? Morning, Jay Silva. Good morning, Rando. Maximum respects every time. How are you doing? Morning, Sam. Morning.

Sparrow, you've made your point, so guess what? We're going to move on. No, mister. Pardon the pun.

This reminds me of the days when I used to live on West Road on the University campus of the West Indies. Very close to the Ring Road. And when carnival time came around, I would participate.

The maintenance department, University School of Printing, the bursary, UFM, every department, and every student, every lecturer. Good morning. Morning, Dr. Sonia. I know you love this, you know.

0: looking at my map and I'm sending shout outs to peeps in Shelburne, once again Ontario, Canada, Coventry, United Kingdom. Let me hear from the T Dot Passé.
1: Let me hear it from everybody.
0: Let me hear it from the Washington DC crew. Miramar 2. Brooklyn 2. New Jersey. Queens. Houston, Texas. Brooklyn. Westbrook, Maine, Manhasset. Is that how it's pronounced, my friend? Manhasset? I was corrected yesterday. Soundly. Almost rudely. But I humbled myself, ate the humble pie, and promised that I'll try to do better with pronouncing the word.

Hello to my friends inside of Mississauga. To the ladies in Queens and the brothers as well. Miami, Florida. Newark, New Jersey. Providence, Rhode Island. Good morning, Cambridge, Massachusetts. Good morning, Reston, Virginia. Boogie Down Bronx, all over my map. West Orange. Douglasville, Georgia.

I'm going to play the most ironic song of the morning, because if you check the title and where the song is placed, you might just simply say, how ironic. Because I'm playing a song from Crazy as I wrap the soca segment. But the song is called The Party Now Start. Right at the end of the soca segment. Most ironic song in the soca segment this morning. It's Thursday, we're rocking. Crazy.

Listenership is going through the roof, believe you me. People are loving the soca, but guess what? This is going to be the final one this morning. It's really calypso music that we play. Taking you back in time. Thanks for tuning in. We're going till 9 o'clock. The big story coming up. I don't have the answers at 7:30. News at 7:45. Kenny Blessing joins me at 8:05. Stick around for more. Right now, it's 7 o'clock in the morning.

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1: It's now time for The Big Story. 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Located at 29 Spanish Town Road, Kingston 14. Just Water. Just right.
3: And once again, we say good morning to you and welcome to The Big Story. Brought to you courtesy of Just Water. Just right. Now, a Jamaican-born attorney is making history in South Florida. Anika E. Ashton is now the first black woman and Jamaican-American to serve as Broward County attorney. She was born in Spanish Town with deep family roots in Clarendon. Ashton has risen to one of the most influential legal positions in Broward County. She took up the post last month after more than a decade working in the Broward County Attorney's Office. Today, she serves as the county's chief legal advisor and leads a team of more than 50 attorneys. It is a remarkable achievement and one that is resonating well beyond South Florida. We are very, very pleased to welcome Broward County Attorney Anika E. Ashton to the Richie B. Morning Show. Good morning, Anika. How are you today?
4: Good morning, Richie B. I'm doing so well. I'm so happy to be here and to speak to the folks of Jamaica who are there on the island and abroad listening to you.
3: Wonderful. First of all, let me say hearty congratulations to you, and we are very proud of you.
4: Thank you. Thank you so much. Yeah, I appreciate it.
3: Yes. Now, let me begin with the obvious. You are the first black woman and Jamaican American to serve as Broward County Attorney. When you stepped into that position, what did that moment really mean to you personally?
4: Personally, you know, as you mentioned, I had worked in this office for over a decade. And, you know, I don't know, I went to law school to be a government lawyer and to serve the people of, you know, of my community. And when I had the opportunity to serve in Broward County as an assistant county attorney, I was so pleased and always happy to be in this position. And I really don't know that I could have imagined that I would ever be county attorney when I first started, but it's a tremendous pleasure to be the county attorney for Broward County. When I moved from Jamaica, I moved here to Broward, and so I attended high school here in Broward County. So it's I know this place from east, from Everglades, to the ocean.
3: Yes.
4: And so it's my tremendous pleasure to serve in this position.
3: So while the achievement is historic, every person who reaches a position like this has a story behind the achievement. Your story actually began in Jamaica. You were born in Spanish Town and have strong family roots in Clarendon. how much of your Jamaican upbringing has really shaped the woman, the lawyer, the leader that you have become?
4: I think tremendously. You know, I came to Jamaica after going to school. I went to school throughout the island for prep school and graduated from Mona Prep and then attended St. Andrew High School in Kingston. And you know, so I came to America already formed in a lot of who I am. I saw Portia Simpson Miller as my prime minister and other women who were leading in government and really, in a strong role mm-hmm. in government. And so for me, the sky was the limit, right? Because I had seen that example of having Black people and having, you know, folks who look like me in positions of leadership. And so, you know, that really formed how I approached everything. I knew every opportunity was available to me.
3: Mm-hmm. A lot of Jamaicans would say that our parents and grandparents gave us lessons that stayed with us long after we left home. Do you recall a few of these lessons that your parents and family, taught you that still you carry with you even today?
4: You know, I think certainly in a couple of situations, you know, when I say people always tell me that I work hard and I tell them I said, but look at my parents, you know, my parents are people who work hard. My father's a land surveyor. He leaves, lives in Jamaica. He leaves the house at 6 o'clock and he comes home when the sun comes down. And my mom is a nurse here and she works, you know, incessantly. But, but you know, I remember my grandmother who came to America, who was one of the people who gave us access to be able to come to America, said, my father's mom would say to me, you know, never forget who you are, right? Mm-hmm. Never forget, you know, who you are as a woman, as a Black woman, and as a Jamaican.
3: Yes.
4: And that was all. And even that was from when I was a small child living in Jamaica. And, you know, when you said that as a small child, you think that's, you're like, but I'm that's who I am, and I live here. But, you know, it was a lesson that she would tell me to be, because she knew I was going to go somewhere else and need that grounding.
3: Yes. I've heard you use the term, we little but we tallower. Now, for people who may not know the expression, it speaks to being small in size, but big in spirit and determination and capability. How would you say that philosophy has influenced you and your career?
4: I think it's, you know, as I said, it really instilled in me the ability to know that I could do all things. And, you know, as a Jamaican, you see Jamaica in our small island, relatively small island to the world, having huge influences from Bob Marley to Usain Bolt. Mm-hmm. And so as I understood that just because you may be one person or one small organization. So I'm very involved in the Caribbean Bar Association. We're a small bar. We have only, you know, 10, 15 people who are doing a lot of the work at any one time, but we always made great influences.
3: Mm-hmm.
4: And so just because it might be just you or a couple of you doesn't mean that you cannot have a great influence and touch other people and through that. Make a great impact.
3: Yes. You went from Jamaica to some of the most prestigious educational institutions in the United States. You studied at Princeton and Columbia Law School before building an impressive career in law. Was there, Anika, a particular point in your journey when you realized I can actually reach the highest levels of this profession?
4: You know, as I said, I saw that for myself when I came to this country from Jamaica. Like, I think that my Jamaican upbringing and my, you know, our attitude as people, that we are, you know, in the room and we can get to us, you know, and we can, you know, reach wherever you want to be with the opportunities, especially that are available here in the United States. But I do think that when, you know, you attend a school like Princeton and the Columbia.

0: commissioners and administration on major, major legal issues while leading a team of more than 50 attorneys, as we had pointed out earlier. What would you say are some of the challenges, maybe the biggest challenges confronting you as you begin this new chapter?
1: I think, you know, there is a series of challenges. You know, we run, I'm in charge, represent the commission, and I serve the board, but I'm in charge of an office of 50 plus attorneys. And you know, we have to ensure that we are doing the representing the people of Broward County. Yes, we have our clients who are direct what we do. But, you know, the great thing about being a government lawyer is that we have to think about, you know, how is this serving the law, following the constitution of the state of the United States, the state of Florida, and the charter of Broward County. Mm-hmm. And so ensuring that despite whatever the political winds or anything else that we may face, that we are providing great legal services to our board, mm-hmm. who really trust us.
0: Yes. Your office now deals with matters involving transportation, I'm told, housing, environmental issues, things like zoning, litigation, and much more. But from what you're seeing and experiencing, which areas do you expect, as time progresses, will demand the most of your attention during your tenure?
1: Oh, I should say the you know, we have in Florida, as and I think a lot of places around the world, an affordable housing crisis. We have a you know, to deal with the changes that we have coming with the environment. That we have to deal with. But, you know, one, as I said, you know, we have an office of 50 attorneys. And so fortunately for me, right, I'm able to depend on many people who have a ton of experience in these areas, mm-hmm. to be able to assist in that. And so I may have an attorney who, you know, of the office of 50, you know, I have a couple of attorneys who are working on at any particular thing, spending all of their time on some environmental issues. Mm-hmm. And then, you know, we spend a significant amount of time, and I've run teams that are closing. We have, to end of the year, we're going to close 7 affordable housing deals, mm-hmm. before the end of the year, that are going to get, you know, almost 1,000 units on the street. So, you know, I think that changes from day to day, but you know, we're really trying to face all the issues of addressing the people of Broward County. We have our huge transportation surtax that will be bringing, you know, easing the congestion in the county and really trying to address their needs as directed by our leaders.
0: Mm-hmm. Now, I want us to step away from legal issues for a moment. You know, you are a Black woman, a Jamaican American, and now one of the most senior legal figures in Broward County. What do you think your appointment says to young people in Jamaica and across the Caribbean, for instance, who are watching your journey?
1: You know, as I mentioned, I think just like the appointment of many, you know, women and people who led before me, it's that, you know, you have the opportunity to do what you set your mind to. You know, I actually talked to a woman this weekend. And when I came to the United States, I attended Boyd Anderson High School here in Lauderdale Lakes. And, you know, she said to me, VA is not a good school. That's not a good school, right? And so I said, it's a tough school. It was a tough school. And it's the school that people say is not a good school. But, you know, a lot of us come here and we come into those opportunities. But you can use the opportunities you have at you and kind of use those as stepping stones. And I did that. And I looked out for those options, mm-hmm. in order to get me to where I needed to be. Just because you're in a tough situation doesn't mean that you can't make the most of it.
0: Right, right. Finally, Anika, you know, every person who takes on a position of leadership eventually has to think about the mark that they want to leave. When you look ahead at your tenure as Broward County Attorney, what do you want your legacy to be?
1: For me, I think that's you know, following where I've been in the larger community, which is to assist other people to be great attorneys, right? I think that's ultimately, you know, if I can build a strong office and ensure that the young people, I have a fairly young, relatively young office, that they are going to be some of the sharpest legal minds and people that my board and future boards and people, even if they leave my office, can be said, oh, that person works at the Broward County Attorney's Office. They are going to be an excellent lawyer. Mm-hmm. And so I want to be able to certainly, you know, leave a mark of an office

0: that is a great place to work and that we know produces great lawyers.
1: That little girl from Spanish Town and Clarendon has risen to become a leading attorney in the United States and is, in fact, Broward County attorney. Anika Ashton, I'm proud of you, and it was great talking with you this morning. I wish you all the best in your career and in your life. All the best to you.
0: Thanks, Richard B. I appreciate it. Thanks for having me.
1: Our pleasure. Have a wonderful day. All right, ladies and gentlemen, that was The Big Story.
2: 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Just Water. Just right. 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
1: All right, so what do you think about that, listeners? Let me know. We're proud of that lady. Her name is Anika Ashton, and she's doing so well, and she is Jamaican. We have to embrace her and support her all the way.
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0: is Signal. It's called Why Love. Our next feature is coming up. I don't have the answers, do you? But before we get to that, I want to tell you the time, but officially.
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0: 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And when you send them a note or you give them a call, tell them that Richard B. sent you, all right? Make sure. Ever find yourself hearing a question that just makes you stop and think? The kind you never really considered before? Well, now it's your turn. Introducing I Don't Have the Answers, Do You? A fun, thought-provoking moment on the Richard B. Morning Show, where we throw out the questions that make you stop and think, scratch your head, spark your curiosity, and get you thinking a little deeper. 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
0: 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There are more questions than answers. I have a question that is going to make you stop and think this morning, as we normally do at this time. And I don't have the answers, do you? Have you ever noticed that whenever somebody says, no pressure, pressure is about to land on you like a ton of bricks? Let that sink in. So somebody calls you and says, hey, Mike, we just need a little favor. No pressure. And you say, all right, what's the favor? Can you just lend me 50 grand by lunchtime today? No pressure. Or your boss says, I'm giving you this assignment. No pressure. Take your time. And then 5 minutes later, boss come back. Just checking. How far are you? 10 minutes later. Any progress? 20 minutes later. Remember, the CEO is waiting for it, you know. No pressure. Even your girlfriend or your wife can do it. Or your husband or your boyfriend. Baby, I'm not pressuring you. But you see, whenever you hear that, you know that you're going to be under pressure. Because no pressure is often the polite way of saying, look, I'm putting tremendous pressure on you. But I want you to feel better about, I want to feel better about myself while doing it. That's what it's all about. Parents are guilty as well. They are the masters. Hey, son, I'm not forcing you to become a doctor, you know, but you can choose, in fact, you can choose any whatever career you want. Then you say, okay, you know what, Mom, I'm thinking about becoming a DJ. And suddenly, the whole family needs to have an emergency meeting. No pressure. So tell me, when somebody says no pressure, do you actually feel less pressured? Or is that the moment you start sweating? I don't have the answers. I really don't. And I want to know if you do. And if you do, you can share them with me. 876-861-4753. 877-255-3086. But you don't have to if you don't want to. No pressure. Ever find yourself hearing a question that just makes you stop and think? The kind you never really considered before? Well, now it's your turn. Introducing I Don't Have the Answers, Do You? A fun, thought-provoking moment on the Richard B. Morning Show, where we throw out the questions that make you stop and think, scratch your head, spark your curiosity, and get you thinking a little deeper. No right answer, just great conversation.
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2: All righty then. It's now 22 minutes before the hour of 8 o'clock. We've got the news coming up in just about 7 minutes from now. NJ Pack comes alive with that big one with Capleton and Taurus Riley. That's a wicked combination coming up soon in the tri-state area. Right now, ladies and gentlemen, we want to get to a few items on the agenda. And one of the things that jumps out at me is a poll that apparently was recently conducted where the pollsters have deduced on assessment that, and this is the NNN Blue Dot poll, I'm looking at the results for one of these polls, where just about a year, or a little over a year, since Jamaicans handed the JLP's Andrew Holness administration historic third term, well, as it is today, there is a trust issue going on with the people here in Jamaica and the government. In fact, in this latest poll, it is showing that 49% of the 1,568 registered voters surveyed say they distrust the government. 42% trust it, 9% are not sure. What do you read into that result, where 49% of the respondents, totaling 1,568, are saying that they, you know, they have a trust issue as far as the government, they distrust the government, really. Do you think the Prime Minister and the government would feel comfortable with that finding, or is that going to be a matter of concern, And how will they address it going forward? That is what we'll wait to see. The news comes up at 7:45 in 5 minutes from now. This is Glenn Washington.

Glenn Washington, a song that has the word hit written all over it. Goodness and mercy. The video for this song has been completed, and we understand it will be all over your social media very, very soon. Big up Glenn, big up Jackie, big up Tad's father, Dawkins, and the crew. Yeah, man. Want to say good morning to you, Franklin. Franklin is here in Jamaica. He's from Far Rocky in Queens. And there's a death that he is here for a funeral. And we just want to say welcome home, Franklin. Sorry to hear about the passing of a loved one, family member or friend, not sure. But all the best to you and your family. And enjoy your stay as best you can. Take good care. Best wishes to you and your family, Franklin. We know that you're an ardent listener. And even while you're here in Jamaica, you're making sure that you lock in to the Richard B. Morning Show. This is Deli Ranks. He's up and listening. The man said the vibes. Turn up, you know, Richie. But we turn it up, little higher than the Deli.

Reminding you that later on this morning, around about 8:05 Jamaica time, we'll be talking with Kenny Blessing. And we're looking forward to that chat coming up at 8:05 this morning. Recording artist Kenny Blessing doing very well. And we'll get to find out more about his plans going forward. Lock us in at 8:05 this morning. Deli Rang says stop the shooting. Well, Jamaica has recorded a 24% decrease in murders for 2026 so far. 407 homicides reported as at October 6th, and that is down from 534 during the same period in 2025. So it's a 24% decrease. It's going in the right direction, but we need to see even better numbers in terms of the decrease going forward. Put on the gun, them man. Let's live as one. Why don't you? It's now 7:45 and a half. Time for news.

0: Good morning, I am Tracy Spence with your morning news for Thursday, October 8, 2026. The government has decided to review the lease arrangement for the National Reconstruction and Resilience Authority, NARA, for its headquarters at the Digicel Building in downtown Kingston. This follows concerns about the approximately $115 million annual cost of leasing the premises. As a result, Prime Minister Dr. Andrew Holness says NARA's rollout will be scaled back, and this will affect the pace at which projects are rolled out. Dr. Holness says the government's decision to review the lease underscores that it is sensitive to public sentiments on the matter of the cost of the space. At the same time, he notes that the public may not understand that NARA required the space to get projects underway quickly. Furthermore, Dr. Holness says the state does not want to erode public trust in NARA by not listening to their views on the rental cost. Meanwhile, Dr. Holness says that the government will initially stage NARA's operations on one floor rather than two. Operations at the location are scheduled to begin by November 1. He says the public can rest assured that their tax dollars will not be wasted. Opposition leader Mark Golden says under the law, suitable government-owned premises should have been used to serve as the headquarters of the National Reconstruction and Resilience Authority, NARA. He was addressing concerns regarding the estimated $150 million lease arrangement entered into between Digicel and the government to house NARA, the telecommunication provider's downtown Kingston building. Following public backlash, Prime Minister Dr. Andrew Holness said the lease arrangement would be reviewed. This will result in NARA occupying one floor of the building instead of two. According to Mr. Golden, the legislation which establishes NARA directs the government to use public assets to carry out the authority's functions, not private sector properties. Mr. Golden says the government must tell the nation what effort it made to find the suitable buildings it owned to accommodate NARA's offices. Meanwhile, hospitals damaged by Hurricane Melissa are set to reopen or have major facilities restored this month as the health sector continues its recovery nearly a year after the storm. Health and Wellness Minister Dr. Christopher Tufton gave the update at Wednesday's post-cabinet press briefing. He says that the male and female surgical wards at the Black River Hospital will have increased bed capacity. At Savannah Lamar Hospital, the female surgical wards are being renovated along with works to reduce overcrowding and increase bed and facility capacity. Dr. Tufton added that the main ward at the Falmouth Hospital is also expected to be completed this month, although some work could extend into November. Restoration works are also continuing at the Noel Holmes Hospital in Hanover. Meanwhile, the main building at the Cornwall Regional Hospital is now ready, with the Accident and Emergency Department set to officially reopen this month. The government has allocated $19 million towards sanitation and beautification works in each constituency for the upcoming Christmas period. Works Minister Robert Morgan said the Constituency Mitigation Program for December 2026 will be implemented by the National Works Agency and the National Solid Waste Management Authority. Speaking in Parliament on Tuesday, Morgan noted that the program will also cover minor road repairs, debushing, and drain cleaning. The $19 million is broken down into different amounts for each aspect of the program. Morgan told colleague members of Parliament that submissions for works they want undertaken for their respective constituencies must be sent to the NWA by October 20. In international news, France has suspended the use of stun grenades for police in student protests that has swept the country. The suspension comes after a 15-year-old's hand was blown off earlier this week. Interior Minister Laurent Nunez says he requested the pause until the facts of Monday's incident have been clarified. Several groups have complained the police are using disproportionate force towards teenagers. Hundreds of thousands of people led by students have taken to the streets in a week-long protest calling for better school conditions. The disruption continued on Wednesday with more than 500 schools fully or partially shut. The Interior Ministry says 488 people have been arrested and 43 members of the security forces are injured. In sports this morning, West Indies women completed a clean sweep of their T20 series against Zimbabwe on Wednesday, defeating the hosts by 8 wickets in the third and final match at the Takushinga Sports Club. Batting first, Zimbabwe posted 142 for 6 from their allotted 20 overs, with Kelis Nahuva leading the way with 63. Jazara Claxton and Stephanie Taylor claimed 2 wickets each. In reply, the West Indies made light work of the target, reaching 143 for 2 in 17 overs. And that is it for the news. On behalf of the news and production team, I am Tracy Spence. Do have a good morning.
1: All right, ladies and gentlemen, that's the latest news. And that is Tracy Spence doing it right here on the Richard B. Morning Show. We have news at 7:45 every weekday morning right here on the Richard B. Morning Show. And we cover local, regional, international news and sports in one package. It's now 8 minutes before the hour of 8 o'clock. What's the latest on Shensia? I want to tell you, and I will, after I take these few messages.
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0: Chalice said, don't stop listening, Richard B. Sin.
1: Thank you very much, Chalice. And they went on tour recently and were filling out venues, especially on the west side of the United States. Nice to see Chalice touring again. They have a rich catalog, and I'm sure that the demand is out there for them. Big up yourselves to every member of Chalice. 5 now before the hour of 8 o'clock, we want to say congratulations to Shensia. She gave all of us a little sneak peek of a new investment that she has added in terms of whips, a ride, and she's got herself a brand spanking new 2026 hybrid Lamborghini Urus. It is beautiful. No, you have to call that pretty. I've never seen that color. It's a green and very eye-catching ride it is, as Shensia has in fact treated herself to a little birthday gift. Her birthday was just the other day, and she got herself a new whip, new ride that is absolutely beautiful and fits her well. Congratulations to you, Shensia. Here she is on the radio right now with Vulnerability.

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1: Show me, show me, show me, show me. 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
0: Bigger picture man Lloyd. Somebody sent me a note a while ago and says, Richard, what's the cost for something like for one of those vehicles? They're going to run at a minimum about $250,000 US dollars. And if you want to get it fully configured, you're going to be shelling out about 300,000 US, maybe up to maybe 380,000 US dollars. Them no come cheap.
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11: All right, it's now 5 minutes on the downside of 8 o'clock. In a few moments' time, we'll be having Kenny Blessing talking to us right here on this program. It is the Richard B. Morning Show. It's Thursday. We're already seeing the weekend drawing closer. What are your plans for this weekend? And what are your plans for next weekend? Are you going to see Cardi B here in Jamaica? Heroes Weekend is coming up. Lots of activities across Jamaica, especially on the entertainment tip. I want to say hi to our friends over there in Portland who have invested in a new facility in Long Bay. They're offering various rides and all kinds of exciting stuff. Young folk who are behind that investment, I want to say big respects and congratulations. Bringing some nice, well-needed entertainment to the parish of my birth over there in eastern Portland.

0: have come to expect from this singer, who has been making his mark for quite some time, and it looks like 2026 and beyond is definitely his time for his star to shine and take on the world with his brand of energy and entertainment. We're talking about none other than the man Kenny Blessing. That one's called Grateful and Blessed. And it obviously is one that you'll be hearing more of right here on the Richard B. Morning Show. We chat with Kenny Blessing in a matter of seconds, ladies and gentlemen, as we say hello to our friends all across Jamaica and all over the world. Shout outs to all of our syndicated partners, radio partners. We're talking about Best 100 FM here in Jamaica. In the United States of America, it's Roadblock Radio in the South Florida, in the tri-state area, and recently also now in the DMV region. We're talking about Washington, D.C., Maryland, and Virginia. These are some of the areas that carry us live on the dial, courtesy of Roadblock Radio. Over in the United Kingdom, we send shout-outs to our friends at Silk Radio UK, and in Toronto, Canada, and beyond to the rest of the world, Reggae North Radio. 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Kenny Blessing is my guest at this time. Good morning and welcome, Kenny. How are you doing?
1: Up, up, blessed, love, Richie. Up, up, big up to the whole world, you know?
0: Yeah, man. Great catching up with you at this early hour. And I'm glad that you took the time to join us here on the program. And you sound like you're doing all right. You've been up for a while, I guess, eh?
1: Yeah, man, up early, you know, mixing and all these things, you know, the whole thing.
0: Oh, yeah, so what? the work never stops, right?
1: No, we love it.
0: Yeah, man. I'm going to play a song that I got a few weeks ago, and once I heard that song, I realized that you and Deli Ranks, who did the collaboration with you, are onto something. It is a remake of a song that was made popular by Dennis Emmanuel Brown called Get a Girl. Before we play the song, though, Kenny, I want to ask you, what inspired you and Deli Ranks to take on this Dennis Brown classic? And why did you feel that it was the right time to revisit it?
1: Well, I must give all respect to Deli Ranks, because We are doing productions together, you know, yeah. Different artists, different stuff. And him say, yo, Kenny, I'm going to send you a song. I'm going to sing this. Just sing this. Sing it, send me a part, and I'm going to put the verse. I'm going to book and listen to it. I'm going to say, big song. I'm going to say, yo, man, I'm one of my favorite. Just sing that tune here, and a lot of people sing it. I'm going to sing it. I'm going to do it and send it back to him in a minute. Deli get him verse, and him say, all right. We go work on it together, and we start to do the mix. And him say, "Yo, here we are. Set the voice the way we are on the frequency today." Mm-hmm. So it's all Deli still, and me just put my essence on it and create the make it work, you know. So big up to Deli for that, because I wasn't thinking of that Dennis Brown, but great Dennis Brown.
0: See.
1: As an icon, you know what I mean?
0: So, yeah, man. No. Deli Ranks. I don't know if you knew all along, but I mean, he's a very accomplished record producer. And has had a whole lot of successes. Sometimes I don't even believe that persons understand the kind of success that he has had. So what is it like? I mean, is it a case where you're working on projects together? Were you aware of his track record? You know, how excited were you to work with Deli Ranks?
1: I was aware of his track record. Actually, I was introduced to Deli Ranks by Anthony Malvo, mm-hmm. while we were working on a project. Yes. And he said, listen, you need to meet Deli Ranks, because his work ethic would match your work ethic. And when we meet Deli, work ethic different, you know. He's a hard working youth, you know. See. Very. So it's a pleasure to work with him, because to see artists who coming from the 90s still pushing them energy, still trying to mention new artists, and you know, mm-hmm. it's a joy.
0: Yeah, man.
1: It's a joy. Yeah, man. Definitely.
0: Now, Dennis Brown's catalog is, some people would say, sacred territory for reggae fans. I mean, how conscious were you of the responsibility that comes with recording a cover of a song from Dennis Brown's catalog, a song like Get a Girl? I mean, did you feel pressured in any way?
1: Well, no, I did not. I felt like it was an honor, which it is, you know. to do it. And even when I was doing the video, I was in Antigua doing the video. I tell Deli, when I come back, we're going to do, you know, his part in Atlanta and thing.
0: Mm-hmm.
1: I was in Antigua and just me just doing the video in the ghetto. I would choose to be, do it in the ghetto. Big up to Reno, who brought me to her cousin's bar and said, listen, this is a spot. And the people on the street just get excited about that song. I'm like, okay. But I know the song is a big song.
0: Right.
1: But it's bigger than even I thought. You know what I mean? So mm-hmm. for Deli to think of this particular song in a time like this, you know, it's good.
0: Yeah, genius.

0: But when I got to Antigua now, I started doing karaoke. Won the karaoke Star Search. And the Star Search is what got me now to sing my first soca song.
1: Oh.
0: And I did a soca song that's called My Love Will Never Die. It's a classical song,
1: mm-hmm.
0: but they never put Kenny Blessing, they put the band on it.
1: Oh.
0: So from there, I started singing with a rock band. Start learning the Bob Marley, Eric Clapton, all those songs. But while singing covers, you realize that these covers are not just hits. They have a story, they have an essence and a frequency that took them where they are today.
1: Mm-hmm.
0: So singing like a Dennis Brown now, those things grew me to respect a cover.
1: Because mm-hmm.
0: that's the first thing you have to do, respect the cover.
1: Right.
0: In order to execute it the way it's supposed to, you know? So mm-hmm. that journey teach me discipline, not just to be a Jamaican and ego with it, but to discipline myself a way, to learn the business. And then meeting with Deli introduced me to the business of publishing, you know, so
1: mm-hmm.
0: it's a great journey.
1: Yeah, yeah. And so you're learning about the business even whilst you're recording and putting out songs to enhance the business, so yes. to speak. Yeah, man. It's a good yes. look. It's a good look. Tell us a little bit about the
0: Definitely.
1: Album. Yeah. Tell us a little bit about the album Caught My Attention. What can you tell us about it?
0: Well, that album is a spiritual calling. It started off as an EP. I was doing a song called, I don't remember the first track. I'm sorry, but I was doing that first track first, then Spread the Love came, and I was like, this cannot be just a love song. It has to be a world love song. And while I was listening to a beat, the Vice Versa Love came. And I was like, why is this Barrington Levy sounding so sweet on his reggae beat? And I said, I have to do it, but I know I had to get the license for it to make sure that I could put it out there. There's no backlash for me, so... The album is a spiritual calling. I think people should go and check out Caught My Attention. It's one of my growing stages, and I know there's better to come. So check it out, you know?
1: Yeah, man. Kenny, everybody's talking about Ghetto Girl right now. Where can they find it? Why should they go listen to it? And what are your plans going forward?
0: Listen, you find this song everywhere on all platforms. And this song... We're looking at it for even Europe tour, and I'm seeing the song all over. After speaking to Deli Ranks and listening to the feedback, and even your feedback, because I was taken on to the fact that you played the song so much without even having the full contact from me about what I want to do with the song.
1: Yes.
0: You know? So yeah. I realized that the song has a magic in it. Because
1: mm-hmm.
0: it's people making all the magic in the song. You can't really know it. People have to tell you. So people should go get the song. It's a monumental song. It's Dennis Brown, after all. You know what I mean? Big up Deli Ranks. You see me? So check it out, this version. I think y'all will love it, you know? Anywhere in the world, all streaming platform. Ghetto Girl.
1: Ghetto Girl. Kenny Blessing and Deli Ranks. Kenny, I want to wish you all the best. You're a very, very talented singer. And I see big things for you in the future. Just keep at it, bro. You're in good hands working with the likes of Deli Ranks and other producers. I'm sure we'll be hearing a whole lot more about Kenny Blessing going forward. Where can they find you on the socials?
0: Find me on IG at KennenBlessing. Facebook. My real name is Kenroy Carney as a producer. Check me out. Google me, you know what I mean? And I'll be in Miami this weekend performing with Vision Band Sunday at the Blue Martini. Saturday, I'm doing Antigua Day 268 in the Noonee Village.
1: Mm-hmm.
0: So, you know, upon the ground. So, stay at home, sister, stay at home. Don't let your mama down. Don't be a run around. Big up, Deli Ranks. Richard D, big up yourself. The whole world, is it?
1: Big up yourself, Kenny Blessing. Can I play the song now, sir?
0: Play the song, man.
1: Oh, you mean? Have a good day. Great talking with you, brother.
0: Bless
1: him. Every time.
0: Oh.
1: Real singer, very talented singer with a top-notch producer and DJ. It's got to be a wicked combination. Watch this one. Ghetto Girl. Run it.

Musical evolution. Multi-talented artist is what Vera puts in the chat room. Sam out of the United Kingdom says, the first time I heard you play that song, Richie B, I went out and got it immediately. I love it. Big up to the brothers on it. All right, so that is, of course, Kenny Blessing and Deli Ranks. The amount of fire emojis we get right now.

Don't get a girl. Morning, Sim Sim. She says, I'm at work tuning in and loving the vibes. One Richard B every time. Big up yourself. Thank you very much, Sim Sim, in Dayland in Florida. Nice hearing from you. Have a great day today. Morning, Mrs. Taylor. Look upon the fire emojis, them man. Anyway.

0: Ricardo says, just for reference to all the listeners, Princeton University is located in Princeton, New Jersey.
1: My Lord, my sweet Lord.
0: He sent me that message after we had spoken to Miss Ashton earlier in the big story. This is Damien Junagong Molly.
1: I really wanna see you love.
0: After we take the break at 8:30, I have the big bad dance hall rhythm courtesy of Soko to

0: I'd like to send a shout out to all those medical professionals who are here, some from Ghana, a number of nurses, and I don't know if you all realize that there are a number of Cuban doctors and nurses who have in fact returned to Jamaica to support healthcare delivery on our island here in Jamaica. They're back, many of them, 157 of them as a matter of fact. And when last I checked, official sources are indicating that currently there are about 200 Cuban medical professionals who are in Jamaica supporting healthcare delivery. Buenos dias, mi amigos. Welcome to the Cubans and the Ghanaians. And hello to all of our friends in the medical fraternity. Members of the JMDA had a big victory recently as the IDT handed down its ruling. Right now, it's a good time for us to tell you the time. It's exactly 8:30 in the morning. We go until 9 o'clock and the Big Bad Rhythm, a dancehall style rhythm, BBC, I Say No More, is coming up after we take this break.
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0: Mr. Singy Singy, Taurus Riley. 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I'm a turn up.
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1: We are leader, just like Lionel Messi, who has led Argentina in a big way. I'm going to tell you a little bit about what happened when he made his final appearance in an international match recently.

roads lead to the JCA 995 Arrow Road this Saturday, October 10. Traffic man, my brethren, traffic man Tony's 26th annual birthday celebration. No, he's not 26 years of age. It's just the celebration, the party. It's the 26th anniversary. And he's also celebrating his 5th wedding anniversary with, naturally, with Mrs. Scott. And they'll be there together. It looks like it's a blue and white theme and gold, it seems, this year. And great music, good vibes, and lots of great energy at the JCA this Saturday night. Traffic man, a lead out. And as I tell him, you know, look from with one eye seeing. I'm going to talk about Lionel Messi right now, ladies and gentlemen, because I think he deserves this kind of mention, this kind of recognition, as he bade farewell to his international football career. What a night it was in Argentina. It wasn't simply a football match. It's a nation that came out to say goodbye to a beloved number 10. More than 85,000 fans packed the venue, monumental, dressed in Argentina's famous sky blue and white. And they turned the stadium into a sea of color and flags and phones and tears and chants of Messi, Messi, Messi. What a celebration it was. Fit for a legend. In his hometown of Rosario, a helicopter carried a gigantic Argentina number 10 jersey through the sky. A spectacular tribute to the boy from Rosario who became a football icon. Then came the monumental, the venue. A gigantic number 10 jersey with gracias emblazoned on it was unfurled on the pitch. Messi walked onto the field with his three sons as fireworks lit up the stadium. The national anthem played, emotions ran high, and Messi was visibly moved to tears. Then, in the 10th minute, the game stopped. The entire stadium rose as one. A massive standing ovation for the man wearing number 10. When the final whistle eventually sounded, the football was almost secondary. The lights went up, the sky came alive. Hundreds of drones filled the night, creating images of Messi, the number 10, the World Cup trophy, the Argentine colors, the three stars, and finally the words, Gracias, Leo. It was a breathtaking goodbye. I watched portions of it on YouTube. And Messi was just there, looking to the sky, surrounded by his teammates, as the crowd sang his name. Fireworks, music, drones, flags.

When you can find a rhythm or build a rhythm that sounds awesome just by itself, no vocals, you know that you're onto something. Suko, big up. Are you surprised that I'm closing out with this rhythm this morning? I beg your pardon.

0: Big out your foot, big out your shoes, them real. 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

Want to take a quick moment to say congratulations to Nadine Sutherland. Nadine is set to receive the key to the city of Tamarack in Florida this Saturday, the 10th of October, in recognition of her distinguished career and lasting cultural impact in Jamaica, the Caribbean, and communities around the world. Well deserved. Congratulations, Nads. Queen Nadine getting the key to the city of Tamarack, Florida.

0: You don't have to ask when the rhythm bossing are some people head, you know. They have no choice but to send a voice note full of vibes. Listen to one.
1: When the night gets late, one rich you me. Them can't study you, you know what I mean? Bang! That's the man with
2: us
1: that.
0: All right, Russ. Rhythm boss in our head, man. We know that. Anyway.

It's just been revealed that former Venezuelan President Nicolas Maduro is to face more charges for allegedly playing a role in torturing Americans who were held in Venezuelan prisons. That's a later report coming out of CBS this morning. Looks like he's going to be behind bars for a long time.

awarded the 2026 Nobel Prize in Literature. Ann Carson out of Canada. Congratulations.

0: Somebody just asked me a while ago, what's the name of the rhythm? I said BBC. They said, what? Yeah, I was like, yeah, that's right. What do you thought?
1: Seriously, think about it. But I'm wearing that.
0: I don't know.
1: Believing makes somebody believe.
2: Like Lysol.
0: That sounds like news, right?
2: Lysol. I mean, so like you.

0: Hold on, hold on. Let me see now. On a Tuesday night, you've got Holby City, EastEnders, Midsummer Murders, or the Caribbean Renaissance.
1: The Caribbean Renaissance.
0: The Caribbean Renaissance is long established as the number one Tuesday night out anywhere in London. 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
5: From Feature Story News in Brussels, I'm William Denslow. India's Congress Party is holding nationwide protests, declaring a black day for democracy, after police filed criminal charges against opposition leader Rahul Gandhi over demonstrations demanding the resignation of the country's chief election commissioner. The ruling BJP is hit back, challenging opposition lawmakers to resign their seats if they do not trust the election commission. Neha Punia reports from New Delhi.
6: A lunch meeting was called by Rahul Gandhi and other members of the India Bloc, which is a coalition of opposition parties that have come together to take on Prime Minister Narendra Modi's BJP party. And after that lunch meeting, they said they wanted to march across the road to the public protest site of Jantar Mantar, but they weren't given permission. We were there and we heard police teams, riot police personnel. They'd secured that entire area. There was, multiple layer of barricading, and they've been routinely making announcements telling everyone that prohibitory orders are in place.
5: The International Monetary Funds told Pakistan it must promptly phase out a fuel subsidy scheme introduced by the country's prime minister as a condition of a state-level agreement that could unlock around $1.2 billion in financing. IMF Mission Chief Eva Petrova said the scheme's broad targeting and high costs made it unsustainable. Hira Mustafa, reporting from Islamabad, says the IMF has cautioned that Pakistan's external environment remains challenging, despite improved reserves and remittance inflows.
7: The Global Lender says Pakistan's economic program remains on track despite a challenging external environment, with authorities committed to maintaining fiscal discipline and controlling inflation. However, experts warn that evolving regional dynamics could test Pakistan's ability to meet its commitments under the IMF program in the months ahead.
5: Air pollution in Singapore has reached the highest in the world due to haze from Indonesian wildfires just days before its annual Formula One weekend. Meanwhile, schools in Malaysia temporarily closed as the government raised concerns over the worsening transboundary haze. Laura Westbrook reports from Hong Kong.
8: Air quality levels in Singapore entered the very unhealthy range as the region was blanketed by haze from Indonesian wildfires. Neighbouring Kuala Lumpur ranked as the second most polluted city globally. Elsewhere in Malaysia, hundreds of schools and kindergartens were closed due to haze conditions. More dry weather is expected this week, meaning the risk of fires and transboundary haze remains elevated. An intensifying El Nino has exacerbated fire conditions as Indonesia battles one of its worst wildfire seasons in years.
5: And the European Union's top trade officials in China. Europe's trade deficit stands at more than $1 billion a day, something officials in Europe say is unsustainable. From bureaus worldwide, this is FSN.
9: With FSN Spotlight, I'm Simon Marks. Today, more on Krista Pike, the convicted murderer in Tennessee, who last week became the first woman ever to survive two supposedly lethal doses of pentobarbital that were being used at her execution. The state that was then trying to kill her raced her to hospital to try and save her life, and she is now once again conscious and talking, according to her lawyers. But what happens next at a time when support for the death penalty is already on the slide in the US?
10: We've come down from about 85% in favour to under 50 now.
9: Clive Stafford Smith, a lawyer who has represented more than 400 death row inmates, on whether another effort could be made to execute Krista Pike.
10: There's a case from 1946 where this young African-American kid was electrocuted by Louisiana. They didn't put enough electricity through it. He starts crying out, then, "I'm not dying." And it got stopped, and then his lawyers took the case to the Supreme Court, and the Supreme Court said, have another go at it, and they killed the poor lad. He was only 16 at the time, the next year. So there's some bad precedent out there, but I do like to think that was 80 years ago that things perhaps have improved, and one would hope the governor would say enough is enough.
9: So far, Tennessee's Republican governor has failed to offer any indication of his plans. Krista Pike remains handcuffed to her hospital bed in Nashville.
5: The main news again. India's Congress Party is holding nationwide protests, declaring a black day for democracy after police filed criminal charges against opposition leader Rahul Gandhi. A judge has ordered the state of Tennessee to preserve all evidence from the botched execution of Christina Pike, who survived two lethal injections last week. Air pollution in Singapore has reached the highest in the world due to haze from Indonesian wildfires, just days before its annual Formula One weekend. And that's the latest feature story news. William Denslow reporting. From feature story news.

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3: The Jamaican local media fraternity has lost one of its calmest and most easygoing veterans, Balfour George Henry, who died recently after a brief illness. Henry's quiet and composed demeanor belied his sharp wit, keen sense of discernment, hard work and professional integrity, and have been the hallmark of his more than four decades as a top print reporter. Henry served both national newspapers, The Gleaner and The Jamaica Observer, in several capacities. He also served as consulting editor at the Jamaica Information Service, JIS, and worked at New York Daily News and WLIB Radio in New York as a correspondent. Henry was also editor of Reggae Times in the 1990s and reporter for the Overseas Gleaner North American edition in New York during the 90s. Reacting to his passing, Prime Minister Dr. Andrew Holness expressed sadness and said he remembers Henry as a committed journalist who understood the responsibility that comes with telling Jamaica's story. Henry is survived by his widow, Claudia Tuckhausen Henry, and was the father of two sons and two daughters. South African police are racing to crack the killings of at least seven women whose bodies have been found east of Johannesburg in 2 months, the latest only last week. The country has one of the world's highest homicide rates, but the discovery of the women's bodies, partially naked and battered, has sparked fresh anxiety and raised fears that a serial killer or group of killers may be operating in the area. Five bodies were recovered in just 1 week in one municipality, police said. Gender-based violence is endemic in South Africa, where one in three women experiences physical or sexual violence during her lifetime, according to the United Nations. Amnesty International South Africa said the discovery of the bodies was just another horrific reminder that women in South Africa are not safe. At least 60 people are killed each day in South Africa, many linked to turf battles between gangs involved in drugs and illegal mining. St. Kitts and Nevis Prime Minister Dr. Terence Drew confirmed that he had suffered a stroke late last month, but that he's recovering well and has since been discharged from the hospital in the United States. Drew, 49, was flown to Florida for further medical evaluation on September 2nd. After initially being hospitalized in the neighboring French island of Martinique, he was first treated for symptoms including nausea, dizziness, and balance issues, and was admitted to the Joseph N. France General Hospital in Basseterre on August 30th. He said, quote, "I want to thank you for your prayers and well wishes. First of all, I want to thank God Almighty for having me here. Without him, I would not be here. And again, to thank all of the medical practitioners," Prime Minister Drew said in an 8-minute broadcast to the Twin Island Federation. "And even though I suffered that stroke, the limitations on my mind and body, those limitations have been well controlled and well managed." School gates may have reopened in Jamaica, but the opposition says the government's back-to-school rollout efforts were a failure marked by unrepaired, hurricane-damaged classrooms and unsafe conditions for students and teachers. Opposition leader Mark Golden pointed out that it has been almost 11 months since Hurricane Melissa battered the island last October, yet only 57 of the 688 schools damaged by the Category 5 storm were completely repaired, a fraction of the 313 that were labeled as severely damaged. He argued that the conditions under which students and teachers were mandated to return to school were unacceptable. Why was the Jamaica Defense Force and its engineering corps not fully integrated into the process? Why were the master builders and the engineers of Jamaica not asked, out of a sense of civic duty, to help in the call for sorting out the problem that this hurricane left behind? All we hear from the government is that there's not enough grade one contractors. It's a planning failure on the government. The St. Thomas Municipal Corporation in Jamaica is to conduct the official opening of bids on November 27th for the purchase of house lots on its 100-acre property in Heasington, St. Thomas. "We have put out applications inviting members of the public, including persons who are living on the premises as we speak, to formally apply to purchase their house lot." The corporation has set 11 a.m. on Friday, November 13, 2026, as a deadline for submission of bids. I am Pistol, and that was your Headline News.
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0: seen it. On a Tuesday night, you've got Holby City, EastEnders, Midsummer Murders, or the Caribbean Renaissance.
1: The Caribbean Renaissance.
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0: Let me see now. On a Tuesday night, you've got Holby City, EastEnders, Midsummer Murders, or the Caribbean Renaissance.
1: The Caribbean Renaissance.
0: The Caribbean Renaissance is long established as the number one Tuesday night out anywhere in

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So tell me, why wait for the weekend when you could get Revival every Tuesday night?

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2: From Feature Story News in London, I'm Stuart Smith. The European Union's Trade Commissioner has begun 2 days of high-stakes negotiations with his Chinese counterpart in Beijing, with the EU's daily trade deficit with China now exceeding $1.1 billion. The talks come as the European Parliament hardens its stance on Chinese trade practices, with member states angered by Beijing allegedly deliberately overproducing electric vehicles and batteries to push out international competition. William Denslow reports from Brussels.
3: The message we're hearing loud and clear from European lawmakers, they want to continue a dialogue with Beijing, but they say that change must come and must come quick.
2: UK Prime Minister Andy Burnham is in Berlin to sign a deal on security cooperation with German Chancellor Friedrich Merz. The two leaders are also expected to discuss Ukraine, defence, technology and trade. The issue of the UK seeking a closer relationship with the European Union is likely to come up too. David McAllister, a German MEP in the European Parliament, says the UK wouldn't be allowed to pick and choose what it wants.
4: Any arrangement, that's for sure, must preserve fair competition and the integrity of a single market. So perhaps you can summarise it the following way. The closer the relationship is, the stronger the commitments in London will have to be.
2: Air pollution in Singapore reached the highest in the world due to haze from Indonesian wildfires just days before its annual Formula One weekend. Meanwhile, schools in Malaysia temporarily closed as the government raised concerns with Indonesia over the worsening transboundary haze. Laura Westbrook reports from Hong Kong.
5: Air quality levels in Singapore entered the very unhealthy range as the region was blanketed by haze from Indonesian wildfires. Neighbouring Kuala Lumpur ranked as the second most polluted city globally. Elsewhere in Malaysia, hundreds of schools and kindergartens were closed due to haze conditions. More dry weather is expected this week, meaning the risk of fires and transboundary haze remains elevated.
2: India's Congress Party is holding nationwide protests on Thursday, declaring a black day for democracy after police filed criminal charges against opposition leader Rahul Gandhi and his sister Priyanka Gandhi over demonstrations demanding the resignation of the country's chief election commissioner. The opposition has been detained 3 times in 2 days while trying to march to a designated protest site in the capital, with police enforcing orders banning gatherings of 5 or more people. The ruling BJP party has hit back, challenging opposition lawmakers to resign their seats if they do not trust the election commission. Neha Punya reports from New Delhi.
6: What happened was Rahul Gandhi and other members of parliament, they got on a bus and they tried to drive to that point. They weren't allowed, then they got off and they held a sit-in in the middle of the road, which is when Rahul Gandhi, along with other members of the opposition, were detained for the 3rd time in 2 days.
7: With FSN Spotlight, I'm Simon Marks. Today, more on Krista Pike, the convicted murderer in Tennessee, who last week became the first woman ever to survive 2 supposedly lethal doses of pentobarbital that were being used at her execution. The state that was then trying to kill her raced her to hospital to try and save her life, and she is now once again conscious and talking, according to her lawyers. But what happens next at a time when support for the death penalty is already on the slide in the US?
8: We've come down from about 85% in favour to under 50 now.
7: Clive Stafford Smith, a lawyer who has represented more than 400 death row inmates, on whether another effort could be made to execute Krista Pike.
8: There's a case from 1946 where this young African-American kid was electrocuted by Louisiana. They didn't put enough electricity through it. He starts crying out, then I'm not dying. And it got stopped. And then his lawyers took the case to the Supreme Court, and the Supreme Court said, have another go at it. And they killed the poor lad. He was only 16 at the time, the next year. So there's some bad precedent out there. But I do like to think that was 80 years ago that things perhaps have improved. And one would hope the governor would say enough is enough.
7: So far, Tennessee's Republican governor has failed to offer any indication of his plans. Krista Pike remains handcuffed to her hospital bed in Nashville. With FSN Spotlight, I'm Simon Marks.
2: To recap the top stories, a junior sailor in Britain's Royal Navy who specialised in warfare intelligence has appeared in court for allegedly preparing to pass sensitive information to Russia. Houthi rebels in Yemen have confirmed targeting Saudi Arabia's capital, Riyadh, with a ballistic missile. And the woman who Tennessee authorities twice failed to execute is now up and walking in hospital, according to her legal team. That's the latest feature story news, Stuart Smith reporting. From Feature Story News in London, I'm Stuart Smith. The European Union's Trade Commissioner has begun...
9: The cold, hard truth is this. If your girl has a guy friend, he's not there by accident. He's not neutral. He's not just being supportive. And he's definitely not invested in your relationship surviving. He's waiting. Waiting for an argument. Mm-hmm. Waiting for a weak moment. Mm-hmm. Waiting for the day you mess up. Because everyone eventually does.
10: Yeah.
9: That's not friendship. That's positioning. Real friends don't hover in emotional space that doesn't belong to them. They don't need late night talks, private jokes, or constant access. But the guy friend does, because access is opportunity. People hate hearing this because it's uncomfortable. But discomfort doesn't make it false. Men understand men. And deep down, women understand it too, but they just don't like what it implies. Call it insecurity if you want, but pretending human nature shuts off because we gave it a nicer label is how people get blindsided. Mm-hmm. The moment attraction enters the room, neutrality is gone. Mm-hmm. And most people don't remove themselves when that happens.
11: Right.
9: They stay quiet and call it maturity.
10: Mm-hmm.
9: But silence doesn't erase intention.
10: Right.
9: It just hides it.
10: Yes.
9: If that guy friend suddenly disappeared tomorrow, your relationship wouldn't lose anything of value. But if you disappeared,
10: yeah,
9: the dynamic would change immediately.
10: Right.
12: That should tell you everything. Because real friends don't orbit. They don't hover in emotional space that doesn't belong to them. People love to say, he's just a friend, don't worry about him. But ask yourself this, if you broke up tomorrow, how long would it take before that friend suddenly had feelings? Hours? Days? A week? That's not coincidence, that's confirmation. Men understand men. We know how we think. We know how patience works. We know how attraction waits quietly until it's invited. And deep down, women understand it too. They just don't like what it implies. Because it forces an uncomfortable truth. Attention is rarely innocent. Sometimes it's not even about attraction. It's about validation.
9: One person enjoys being wanted. The other enjoys waiting. And both pretend it's harmless because no one wants to be the villain.
12: But here's the part nobody wants to admit. If the roles were reversed, if you had a female friend who listened to you vent,
9: boundaries wouldn't feel controlling anymore. They'd feel obvious. Friendship doesn't compete. Friendship doesn't linger. Friendship doesn't wait for weakness. Attraction does. And the moment someone benefits from your relationship failing,
12: they are no longer harmless, even if they smile in your face. People will call this insecurity. They always do. But insecurity is fear without reason. This is pattern recognition. This is understanding human nature instead of romanticizing it.
9: Because pretending biology shuts off just because we gave it a nicer label is how people get blindsided.
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1: If your landlord in Jamaica changes your locks, cuts your water or light, or tries to force you out, that could actually be illegal.
2: He's absolutely right.
1: Most Jamaicans don't know this. Under Jamaican law, landlords cannot legally harass tenants to remove them from a property. And here's another thing. Some landlords cannot just raise rent any amount they want either. And if the house gets sold, you do not automatically have to leave immediately. The new owner may still have to respect the tenant.

0: guys, did y'all know this?
1: No. No. Fellas, do y'all be eating leftovers? You know, like, your wife cooks the day before, she puts it in a little thing, puts it in the fridge, you take it to work or eat it the next day. We gotta stop doing that shit. Everybody but fellas, check this shit out.
2: You should absolutely never eat leftovers. Let me clarify.
1: Tell them, Dr.
2: Rachel.
1: It's not
2: the leftover that's causing the issue, but it's the container that we have put in the refrigerator, and now we're putting it into the microwave. Listen, there is something called a phthalate, which will leak out from any plastic, even if it's BPA-free, that will leak out once you microwave that plastic into your food. Now you're taking your food in, and now you have disrupted your body's ability to make testosterone. Not only have you disrupted your body's ability to make testosterone, but now you're putting fake estrogens into your body, which will disrupt and cause the prostate to grow in size. So there's two things that we worry about in terms of increasing the size of the prostate. One is inflammation, and two are fake estrogens and chemical toxins.
3: I said this on the gate to my browning. Pick up your test can and stop your swing. Respect to the maximum from Shoestone to Grumbo Jovans and love the article can done. Here we go.

Remember what you must do when they undervalue you, when they think your softness is your weakness, when they treat your kindness like it is their advantage. You awaken every dragon, every wolf, every monster that sleeps inside you, and you remind them what hell looks like when it wears the skin of a gentle human.

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Heavenly Father, I come before you in the name of Jesus, recognizing that you are my protector and deliverer. I acknowledge that I have enemies who seek to harm me, but I know that you are greater than any adversary I may face. I ask for your divine intervention and protection from those who seek to do me harm. Lord, I pray that you would surround me with your hedge of protection, like you did for Job, keeping me safe from the attacks of the enemy. Guard my mind, my heart, and my physical well-being from any evil intent that may be directed towards me. I declare that no weapon formed against me shall prosper, and every tongue that rises against me in judgment shall be condemned. Father, I ask that you would hinder the plans and schemes of my enemies, disrupt their strategies and confound their purposes. Let confusion come upon them, causing them to turn away from me and to be unable to approach or harm me. By the authority I have in Jesus Christ, I rebuke every spirit of darkness and every demonic force that seeks to come against me. I declare that they have no power or authority over me because I am covered by the blood of Jesus. Lord, I also pray for those who may harbor ill intentions towards me. Soften their hearts, open their eyes to the truth, and lead them to repentance. May your love and forgiveness transform their hearts and turn them away from their wicked ways. Help me, Lord, to walk in wisdom and discernment. Guide my steps and lead me on paths of righteousness. Grant me discernment to recognize any potential danger or harmful influence that may come my way. Give me the strength to stand firm in my faith and resist the attacks of the enemy. I thank you, Lord, for your faithfulness and protection. I trust in your unfailing love and know that you are always with me. In Jesus' name I pray. Amen.

0: Hi, I'm Philip Fraser, and you're listening to Sky Radio Jamaica. The blood of the saints cries out along my sweet way. Yeah, man, Sky Radio Jamaica, big station, hey.
1: From Feature Story News in London, I'm Stuart Smith. The European Union's Trade Commissioner has begun 2 days of high-stakes negotiations with his Chinese counterpart in Beijing, with the EU's daily trade deficit with China now exceeding $1.1 billion. The talks come as the European Parliament hardens its stance on Chinese trade practices, with member states angered by Beijing allegedly deliberately overproducing electric vehicles and batteries to push out international competition. William Denslow reports from Brussels.
2: The message we're hearing loud and clear from European lawmakers, they want to continue a dialogue with Beijing, but they say that change must come and must come quick.
1: UK Prime Minister Andy Burnham is in Berlin to sign a deal on security cooperation with German Chancellor Friedrich Merz. The two leaders are also expected to discuss Ukraine, defence, technology and trade. The issue of the UK seeking a closer relationship with the European Union is likely to come up too. David McAllister, a German MEP in the European Parliament, says the UK wouldn't be allowed to pick and choose what it wants.
3: Any arrangement, that's for sure, must preserve fair competition and the integrity of a single market. So perhaps you can summarise it the following way. The closer the relationship is, the stronger the commitments in London will have to be.
1: Air pollution in Singapore reached the highest in the world due to haze from Indonesian wildfires just days before its annual Formula One weekend. Meanwhile, schools in Malaysia temporarily closed as the government raised concerns with Indonesia over the worsening transboundary haze. Laura Westbrook reports from Hong Kong.
4: Air quality levels in Singapore entered the very unhealthy range as the region was blanketed by haze from Indonesian wildfires. Neighbouring Kuala Lumpur ranked as the second most polluted city globally. Elsewhere in Malaysia, hundreds of schools and kindergartens were closed due to haze conditions. More dry weather is expected this week, meaning the risk of fires and transboundary haze remains elevated.
1: India's Congress Party is holding nationwide protests on Thursday, declaring a black day for democracy after police filed criminal charges against opposition leader Rahul Gandhi and his sister Priyanka Gandhi over demonstrations demanding the resignation of the country's chief election commissioner. The opposition has been detained 3 times in 2 days while trying to march to a designated protest site in the capital, with police enforcing orders banning gatherings of 5 or more people. The ruling BJP party has hit back, challenging opposition lawmakers to resign their seats if they do not trust the election commission. Neha Punya reports from New Delhi.
5: What happened was Rahul Gandhi and other members of parliament, they got on a bus and they tried to drive to that point. They weren't allowed, that they got off and they held a sit-in in the middle of the road, which is when Rahul Gandhi, along with other members of the opposition, were detained for the 3rd time in 2 days.
6: With FSN Spotlight, I'm Simon Marks. Today, more on Krista Pike, the convicted murderer in Tennessee, who last week became the first woman ever to survive 2 supposedly lethal doses of pentobarbital that were being used at her execution. The state that was then trying to kill her raced her to hospital to try and save her life, and she is now once again conscious and talking, according to her lawyers. But what happens next at a time when support for the death penalty is already on the slide in the US?
7: We've come down from about 85% in favour to under 50 now.
6: Clive Stafford Smith, a lawyer who has represented more than 400 death row inmates, on whether another effort could be made to execute Krista Pike.
7: There's a case from 1946 where this young African-American kid was electrocuted by Louisiana. They didn't put enough electricity through it. He starts crying out, then I'm not dying. And it got stopped. And then his lawyers took the case to the Supreme Court, and the Supreme Court said, have another go at it. And they killed the poor lad. He was only 16 at the time, the next year. So there's some bad precedent out there. But I do like to think that was 80 years ago, that things perhaps have improved. And one would hope the governor would say enough is enough.
6: So far, Tennessee's Republican governor has failed to offer any indication of his plans. Krista Pike remains handcuffed to her hospital bed in Nashville. With FSN Spotlight, I'm Simon Marks.
1: To recap the top stories, a junior sailor in Britain's Royal Navy who specialised in warfare intelligence has appeared in court for allegedly preparing to pass sensitive information to Russia. Houthi rebels in Yemen have confirmed targeting Saudi Arabia's capital, Riyadh, with a ballistic missile, and the woman who Tennessee authorities twice failed to execute is now up and walking in hospital, according to her legal team. That's the latest feature story news, Stuart Smith reporting. From Feature Story News in London, I'm Stuart Smith.
8: On a Tuesday,
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All right. Yes, yes. Big up my brethren Charmer, tuned in. Also, big up to the man like Zashman. All right. Up next, Angola by the man Jabooks. 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

That was Angola by Jabukes. Up next, Richie Spice, thing called Earth Around Red. Richie Spice, come cross.

The Richie Spice with a track called To Run Red. Up next, Chronix with a track called Ain't No Giving In. We're going to play Dancehall Lovers for the first hour, then the next 2 hours is Strictly Revival.

tonight. That's the sounds of the great Chronics with the track called Ain't No Giving In. We're going to play another two more from Chronics. This next one is called Skanking Sweet. This is a dancehall buster, believe me. This one mash up the dancehalls anywhere you go. Oh, not that one. Yes, Skanking Sweet.

to Yvonne from the Acton Vale Community Centre. Big up yourself every time. Also, big up to Yvette, who was down there at the Portobello Shack launch party. What a great time we had. Big up to Don and Donna, right? The new refurbished Portobello Shack, which is now called Kushung Peng. And do remember, I'm there every Tuesday now, not once a month, but every Tuesday from 7 to 11. The old Portobello Shack, now Kushung Peng. Come down and enjoy yourselves. Up next, what do we have up next? Okay, the next track we're going to play is Busy Signal, and it's called Reggae Music Again. For the first hour, we're playing Dancehall Lovers. Then the second hour, from the second hour till the end, we're playing Strictly Revival. All right? So the next track we're going to play, Reggae Music Again. Busy Signal, come through.

0: right. Gotta say big up to Yvette. Big up to Zashman tuned in. Large up Zashman. And he says big up to Charma and Ken. And big up to all crews. All right. Yes, big up to Kenton. Large up yourself, Kenton. All right. Up next, we're going to go into the track called Love and Affection. Going out to all lovers. This one is yours from Vernon Success. Do you remember Vernon Success every Friday? Sorry, Vernon Success every Thursday on Sky Radio Jamaica. Thursday from 7 p.m. till 10 p.m. and every Monday from 5 p.m. till 8. And do you remember this weekend you catch me at the Black George Pub. That's at number 181 Uxbridge Road, Ealing, London, W13 9AA from 7 p.m. till 2 a.m. Vibes on top of vibes. Now, this track we're going to play is Love and Affection.
1: Da, da, da, da, da.
0: Pressure. Coming pressure.

All right, that was the sounds of Pressure Bus Pipes with Love and Affection. Love and Affection. Up next, we're going to Tony Rebel and Suede with a track called Just Friends. Come in, Tony Rebel.

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1: On the rewind, that track is by Etana and Albarosi called Blessings on the Rewinder. What a tune, what a tune. Lovers, Dance Solo, Dance Solo Lovers for the first hour and for the next 2 hours, Strictly Revival.

Yes, yes, that's the sounds of Atana and Alberosi. Up next, we got a tune by Paul Nash and it's called First Choice. UK love is at its finest. First Choice by Paul Nash. Come cross, cut cross. Big up to Zash, man, who's having a party at his house. Tuned in to my show. And do remember, Zashman is covering for me this Friday at the Black George pub. All right? So when you come to the Black George this Friday, you hear Zashman, the many moves of Zashman. This one's called First Choice. Oh, Paul Nash, First Choice.

tonight. That was Paul Nash. Part two. This one is my good friend Brenda Lawson. This track is from my good friend Brenda Lawson, and it's called The Reason. Check this one out. The Reason.

That track was called The Reason by my good friend Brenda Lawson. What a tune, what a tune, what a tune. All right, this next track is the last track before the ad break. Do Not Move a Muscle and Catch Me on the Other Side with Revival. This track is by the late Sister D, who passed away sometime in 2017. This track is a beautiful track. I think she made this track around 2014. And this one's called Don't Misuse My Love. Check this. She was in America. She lived in America. And yeah, man, this tune was wicked. This tune's brilliant. Late great Sister D. Made in America, New York.

0: That's the sounds of the late Sister D with a track called Don't Misuse My Love. What a brilliant track from New York, made in America, in the USA. All right, big up to Yvette, big up to Cass, and also Nikki D, the photographer in Labrick Grove. All right, now is the ad break. Do not move a muscle. Catch me on the other side.
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0: I am Pistol, and this is The Buzz.
1: ZP Records has joined Jamaica, the Caribbean, and the global music community in mourning the passing of two extraordinary cultural figures, Lieutenant Stitchy O.D., born Cleveland Leng, and singer Francisco, known worldwide as Mighty Sparrow, the Calypso King of the World. Affectionately known as the Governor, Lieutenant Stitchy was a gifted lyricist, educator, and a man of faith whose unmistakable delivery, sharp wit, and disciplined artistry helped shape dancehall during one of its defining eras. His transition to gospel reggae reflected the deep conviction and sense of purpose that guided both his music and his life. VP Records said it is deeply honored to have been part of his musical journey through the release of his 1995 album, Gangsta, which remains an important part of our history and Jamaica's rich cultural legacy. For his part, Mighty Sparrow elevated Calypso through his commanding performances, unforgettable melodies, and fearless social commentary throughout a career spanning 7 decades. His extensive body of work captured the humor, struggles, and spirit of Caribbean people while introducing Calypso to audiences around the world. VP Records said it was honored to help preserve and share portions of his extraordinary catalog through several releases and reissues, allowing new generations to experience the brilliance of one of the Caribbean's most important cultural voices. Jamaican singer-songwriter Hopeton Lindo returns with Praises, a brand new reggae single centered on faith, gratitude, and giving thanks to God. Officially released on September 18th, the track is now available across major digital streaming and download platforms. Best known globally for creating the iconic Diwali rhythm, producer Stephen Lenky Marsden provides a musical backdrop for Lindo's message of perseverance and conviction. In the song, Lindo candidly reflects on the experience of feeling overlooked while shifting his focus towards the greatness of God and expressing gratitude for the progress he has made. The result is a spiritually uplifting and motivational recording on the importance of trusting God and maintaining faith through challenging seasons. Singer G. Cole launched Black, Green, and Reggae, his third album, on September 19th at the office of VP Records in South Florida. It is released digitally and on vinyl. The Ultrarious native performed songs from the set in a brief performance as well as signed copies for admirers during the meet and greet session. He told Observer Online that Black, Green, and Reggae is a salute to his homeland and the music it creates over 50 years. The 12-song set also contains the title track, Real Friends, a collaboration with Kumar Fire, Blue Skies, and Cool and Easy with Hezron. Black, Green, and Reggae is G. Cole's first album since Ultrarious, which was released in 2013. When the Jamaica Observer named Skipper one of his artists to watch at the start of 2026, the prediction came with the expectation that the young dancehall artist's momentum was worth keeping an eye on. What has followed, however, stretches well beyond even his own expectations. There was a touring, the growing audiences, the songs steadily finding new listeners, and perhaps most significantly, recognition from one of the music industry's most established brands, Billboard. Still, as the artist himself revealed, 2026 has so far surpassed his wildest imagination. He said, quote, "We had goals around touring and growing the music, but everything kind of surpassed what we had in mind, and then Billboard on top of that." By December 2025, YouTube year-end statistics showed that the entertainer had already emerged as Jamaica's third most viewed artist on the platform, behind Chronic Law and Vibes Cartel, with approximately 79.9 million views. Dancehall artist Future Fambo has dropped a new single, Rich Look Good Pon Me, through VPAL. On the track, Future Fambo addresses money status and the lifestyle that accompanies success. He delivers DJ'd verses around the repeated title hook, Rich Look Good Pon Me, giving the record an easy-to-follow chorus. The single continues Future Fambo's long-standing connection to party-driven dancehall. His catalog includes Kung Fu, Drunken Dance, Tonight We Ravin', among others. Future Fambo began his recording career under the name Future Troubles. He gained recognition in the 1990s and later adopted the Future Fambo name as his career developed.
0: I am Pistol, and that, my friends, was The Buzz.

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1: All right, we're back into the second hour. So for the next 2 hours is Strictly Revival. Big up all the listeners tuned in. Large up to Nikki D, photographer in Labrick Grove. Catch this. This track is a favorite of mine, and it's called I Am The Ruler.

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2: On the rewind, sounds of Anthony Ellis.

We're going to go into the Myrna Hogg with a track called What About Me. What a tune. Mary Hogg, Myrna Haig or Hogg. Her last name is a bit iffy. But yeah, Myrna Hogg, What About Me?

On the rewind, on the rewind. Yes, I love this old party favorite. This one's called What About Me by Mary Haig. What a tune, what a tune. Studio One.

Classic What About Me by Mary Haig. All right, up next we're going to go into the sounds of Jackie Mitto, and this one's called Reggae Magic. Big tune.

Yes, sir. Big up to Charm every time. He said, yes, yes. Up next, we're going to go into culture. There's a favorite at the Black George. This one's called Stop This Fussing and Fighting. Sounds of Culture.

What a tune, what a tune. We're going to play one more culture. And this one is a big track. Not that one. This one. The Conqueror. Yes. Culture.

by Sounds of Culture with Conqueror. Up next, we go into Sounds of Jukes, otherwise known as Junior Delgado. Think Carl, Merry Go Round.

What a lovely tune, Merry-Go-Round. All right, we're going to go into Barrington Levy, and he talks and he says he's young, free, and single. Going out to everyone, all the listeners out there who are young, free, and single, this one is yours.

0: 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Keep your dial locked.
1: Yes, yes, on the rewind for Zash Man. And do remember, catch Zash Man this Friday at the Black George Pub alongside myself. I'll come later on. All right. Go up to Zash Man.

That's the sounds of Barrington Levy saying he's young, free and single. Up next, this one is called Long Lost Lover. All right.

We're going to play one more Rudy Thomas. I love Rudy Thomas. Rudy Thomas was one of the sweetest, lovest rock singers out there. One more from Rudy Thomas. And this one is called Tell It Like It Is. Come on, Rudy.

0: Tell It Like It Is says, to me, he's my favorite male Lovers Rock artist, and my favorite male Lovers Rock group is The Investigators. All right, with Michael Gordon on lead vocal. All right, don't move a muscle. We're going to another ad break, a short ad break, and catch me on the other side. Do not move a muscle.
1: Hold on. Let me see now. On a Tuesday night, you've got Holby City, EastEnders, Midsummer Murders, or the Caribbean Renaissance.
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0: All right, we're back. Now we're going to go into the sounds of Junior Brammer, and this one is called Love at First Sight. Love this track. I bought this tune in 1984 and I always play it. Love at First Sight, Junior Brammer.

The beautiful sounds of Junior Bremer. That was called Love at First Sight. We got a version excursion. This one is a jammies, mid-80s jammies version of the Up Chim Cherry rhythm. Up Chim Cherry. That's the name of the rhythm track. And this one is Michael Palmer with It's Too Late.

What a tune, Michael Palmer with the track called Homie. One more tune before the ad break. One more tune before the ad break. Big up, Zashman. Big up to all the listeners out there. Big up to Sandra in Crown Street. Yes, big up to Nikki D. Big up to Cass. Big up to Bugsy General. Big up to, big up to... My name escapes my head. All right, we got one more tune before we go into the last ad break. Then catch me on the other side. We're going to go into the sounds of the Heptones, which is called Tribe Girl. Good tune.

0: All right, catch me on the other side with the news. All right, the news coming up now. Catch me on the other side. Don't move a muscle. You could go toilet and come back, or make a cup of tea and come back. But I'll be, the next one is the final hour. All right, then after that, you'll have, from 10 o'clock, you'll have Papa Ray. All right, who's taking you up to 11 o'clock. Oh, sorry, taking up to what, 1 o'clock in the morning? All right, catch me on the other side of this news break.
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5: Former Insurance Corporation of Barbados Limited, ICBL, Chief Executive Officer Ingrid Innes has been fined $7,000 and sentenced to time served after pleading guilty to one count of conspiracy to commit money laundering. The 70-year-old, who has stage 3 pancreatic cancer, avoided further imprisonment after District Judge Kayo Matsumoto took her medical condition into account. Innes was charged in connection with a bribery scheme involving former government minister Donville Innes. Donville Innes was convicted in the United States in 2020 and served 2 years in federal prison. The payments were alleged to be bribes intended to help the Insurance Corporation of Barbados Limited secure more business. For seasonal farm workers in Canada, the start of the agricultural season can bring a financial squeeze. While these farm workers settle into work and await their regular earnings, responsibilities at home in Jamaica continue, creating a need for timely access to funds. JN Money is helping to bridge this gap through a short-term loan facility designed specifically for seasonal farm workers, providing access to financing when their earnings may not yet have picked up. The facility is helping workers to meet urgent financial commitments in Jamaica while they continue to adjust to the demands of the farming season in Canada. However, the nature of seasonal farm work means that income is not always consistent. Despite concerns from some quarters over the slow spending of Hurricane Melissa donations, Permanent Secretary in the Minister of Foreign Affairs and Foreign Trade, Sheila Seeley Monteith, says the Jamaican diaspora has not raised any complaints about how its contributions are being used. Seeley Monteith told Parliament's Internal and External Affairs Committee that the ministry had, quote, many opportunities to receive feedback from the diaspora, but had not received any indication of concern. The assurance came against a backdrop of concerns about the pace at which millions of dollars donated following Hurricane Melissa has been utilized. During the committee's deliberations with the ministry, opposition member of parliament Dr. Kenneth Russell raised the Auditor General's finding that only about 1.7% of the donated funds had been used months after the contributions were made. Seeley Monteith responded that the ministry has not seen evidence of a decline in confidence in Jamaica's ability to handle international support. Jamaicans have been warned to brace for longer wait times and delays in the completion of procedures in the healthcare sector as junior doctors remain restive over the matter of overtime rates, which has been before the Industrial Disputes Tribunal, IDT, for the past year. In a press release, Jamaica Medical Doctors Association, JMDA President, Dr. Jubilee Brown, said the body could not guarantee normalcy from 8 a.m. on Friday, October 2nd to 8 a.m. on Saturday, October 3rd, 2026. Only emergency services would be provided during the period, the JMDA president said. She added that the association activated relevant protocols to minimize adverse outcomes during the period. According to the JMDA, the government owes the doctors $31 billion in retroactive overtime, but the government's calculation sits at $23 billion. We have been working at the same overtime rates since 2021. This is unacceptable. The JMDA calls upon the Industrial Disputes Tribunal to hand down its award without further delay, Brown said. The Jamaica Teachers Association, JTA, is calling for improvements in the government's trucking of water to schools currently being impacted by the drought that is taking a significant toll on sections of the island. The association is also urging authorities to provide impacted institutions with dedicated emergency funds to address the issue. The JTA is therefore calling for strengthened water trucking arrangements and the examination of additional reliable sources of potable water. There are several parishes that are not experiencing water shortage, from which water could be trucked to affected parishes, argued JTA President Lasanja Harrison. Harrison also proposed what she referred to as a practical intervention by providing affected schools with dedicated emergency funding for water when established government arrangements cannot respond on time.
4: I am Pistol, and that was your headline news.
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0: All right, we're back. We're back in the final hour, the last furlong. We're going to go, we're going to make some dancehall and revival. This is some early 80s dancehall. This one's called Ram Jam.

That track was by Malibu called Ram Jam. Big up to Charm on that style, yeah. Big up Charm every time. Up next, we're going to go into the sounds of Eckerton Jarrett. Yes, Eckerton Jarrett. And this one's called Cross River Jordan. Yes, Cross River Jordan. All right. Yeah, this one, yeah.

All right. We're going to go into Love Is Rock and Revival. From now till it done. From now till 10 o'clock, Love Is Rock and Revival. We're going to go into Sarah Ferguson with a track, Uber.

right. We go out to One Love and Unity. Do you remember Love and Unity had Sandra Cross? All right. She was on lead vocal. And this next one is also Love and Unity with Can't Let You Go.

0: That the sounds of Nina DaCosta, and the track was called Don't Want to Lose You. What a brilliant track. Up next is Love Is Rock by Sugar Minot. Love Is Rock Till It Done.
1: Okay, people, this is Love Is Rock.
0: All right, do remember, if you love them style, yeah, catch me at the Black George Pub this Saturday from 7 p.m. till 2 a.m. in the morning. All right, and the Black George Pub, if you want to know the address, it is 181 Uxbridge Road, Ealing, London, W139AA. All right, free entry. And do remember, if you come between 7 and 9 p.m., you get the special happy hour drink deals. All right? All right. Yeah, Vernon Success. Rocking and shocking you from 7 till 2 in the morning. Good vibes. All right. Love Is Rock selection from Sugar Minot. This was called Love Is Rock.
1: Okay, people. This is Love Is Rock.

this rock style and fashion. Sugar Miner with two scorches. The first one was Love Is Rock, and the other one, the one you just heard, was You've Lost It. Up next, we're going to The Investigators with Turn Out the Lights. Love Is Rock style and fashion. Big up to Charma. Charma says shout out to Veronica and also to Rose from the Black George. All right. Investigators, Michael Gordon on lead vocal.

Out Out the Light, Turn Out the Lights by Investigators, otherwise known as Wallpaper Business. All right, up next, this one is Derek Harriet, and this one's called Dance for Reggae Music. This is my all-time favorite Lovers Rock track.

0: right, catch me on this. We're going to play a tiny, tiny advert. Then in the next 8 minutes, you'll have Papa Ray, who's taking you from 10 till 1 a.m. in the morning. All right, catch this. Don't move a muscle.
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0: All right, we're back. Another 8 minutes, another 7 minutes, then you have the sounds of Papa Ray. This next track we're going to play is called Try Again by Wayne Wade.

All right. Zash says big up to Doreen, big up to Rose, big up to Kenton and all the Sky Radio Jamaica crew. All right, this next one's my last one. And we're sticking with Wayne Wade. And this track is called Lady. Then after me, you have the wonderful sounds of Papa Ray taking you from 10 to 1. Lady by Wayne Wade is my last one. And if you'd love to hear them kind of selection, catch me at the Black George this weekend.

0: 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From Feature Story News in Washington, I'm Kate Fisher. US federal prosecutors have unsealed new charges against former Venezuelan President Nicolas Maduro and his wife Celia Flores, accusing them of conspiracy to commit torture on top of the drug trafficking charges they already face. The 30-page superseding indictment accuses the couple of overseeing a system of political repression that used Venezuela's military and intelligence agencies to torture opponents and silence dissidents. Maduro and Flores have pleaded not guilty to the existing charges and are due to stand trial next year. James Goodison reports from Washington.
1: These charges were unsealed in a Manhattan federal court, and it reads that he, Maduro, authorized the use of torture against specific individuals and oversaw a system designed to use torture, arbitrary detention, and violence as a means of repression against the political opposition. They have not at this point responded to comment and haven't been asked to submit a plea on it. And they are also, of course, charged with conspiring to commit narco-terrorism and import cocaine. They have also pleaded not guilty to all of that. If found guilty, though, they will face a mandatory 50 years in prison.
0: 321 days after it left the US, the USS Lincoln aircraft carrier is home. It's been deployed for a record-setting 265 straight days at sea, supporting military operations against Iran, in a deployment marked by reports of deteriorating morale and mental health. The intensity and length of the operation led to reports about poor living conditions on board the ship, including shortages of supplies and water, plumbing problems, low morale, and worsening mental health among the thousands of sailors on board. At least 8 service members attempted suicide during the many months at sea, according to a letter from a top Navy official sent last month to a senator. On Wednesday, Secretary of War Pete Hegseth visited the Lincoln ahead of its return and praised the crew, acknowledging that their deployment had not been easy. The Trump administration has suspended 8 major technology and outsourcing firms, including Microsoft and Adobe, from the program that employers use to sponsor foreign workers for permanent residency in the United States. U.S. Vice President J.D. Vance announced the move on Thursday, accusing the companies of bringing in foreign workers on H-1B visas and then converting them into green cards, a practice he says comes at the expense of American employees. Nick Harper reports from Washington.
2: Certainly, what we've seen in recent weeks and this move today makes it clear that the Trump administration wants to move ahead to try and limit workers from other countries entering the United States and staying here on a permanent basis.
0: From Bureaus Worldwide, this is FSN.
3: With FSN Spotlight, I'm Simon Marks. Today, more on Krista Pike, the convicted murderer in Tennessee, who last week became the first woman ever to survive 2 supposedly lethal doses of pentobarbital that were being used at her execution. The state that was then trying to kill her raced her to hospital to try and save her life, and she is now once again conscious and talking, according to her lawyers. But what happens next at a time when support for the death penalty is already on the slide in the US?
4: We've come down from about 85% in favour to under 50 now.
3: Clive Stafford Smith, a lawyer who has represented more than 400 death row inmates, on whether another effort could be made to execute Krista Pike.
4: There's a case from 1946 where this young African-American kid was electrocuted by Louisiana. They didn't put enough electricity through it. He starts crying out, "Then I'm not dying." And it got stopped, and then his lawyers took the case to the Supreme Court, and the Supreme Court said, have another go at it, and they killed the poor lad. He was only 16 at the time, the next year. So there's some bad precedent out there, but I do like to think that was 80 years ago that things perhaps have improved, and one would hope the governor would say enough is enough.
3: So far, Tennessee's Republican governor has failed to offer any indication of his plans. Krista Pike remains handcuffed to her hospital bed in Nashville. With FSN Spotlight, I'm Simon Marks.
0: Our main news again. US federal prosecutors have unsealed new charges against former Venezuelan President Nicolas Maduro and his wife, accusing them of conspiracy to commit torture. The USS Lincoln aircraft carrier is home after nearly a year at sea supporting the war against Iran. And the Trump administration has suspended 8 technology firms from the program employers use to sponsor foreign workers for permanent residency in the US. That's the latest Feature Story News. Kate Fisher reporting. From Feature Story News in Washington, I'm Kate Fisher.
5: 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US on a Tuesday night, you've got Holby City, EastEnders, Midsummer Murders, or the Caribbean Renaissance.
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